0: Ms. Pilar would not be allowed to go. The U.S. sanctioning Cuban President Miguel Díaz-Canel, his wife, and three others, including the son of former President Raul Castro. The move announced after President Trump said this in the Oval Office.
1: We're going to take care of Cuba.
0: This comes as President Trump has been threatening military action in Cuba since ousting Venezuelan leader Nicolas Maduro. Two Colorado paramedics convicted in a man's death after injecting him with a powerful sedative will get a new trial.
2: Jeremy Cooper and Peter Chikuniak have been ordered by a Colorado appeals court to be tried again, citing procedural errors. In 2023, both men were found guilty of criminally negligent homicide in the death of Elijah McClain 4 years earlier. McClain was the subject of a suspicious person complaint when the two paramedics confronted him on a street in Aurora. The EMTs eventually injected McClain with ketamine after he was subdued. It was the heavy dose of the sedative that killed McClain. Colorado Attorney General Phil Weiser said his office stands by and plans to defend the original convictions.
0: Fox's Gernal Scott. A judge has dismissed a murder charge against an Arkansas man who won the GOP nomination for sheriff while awaiting trial for the shooting death of his teenage daughter's alleged abuser. Special Circuit Court Judge Ralph Wilson Jr. dismissed the case against Aaron Spencer just weeks before his trial. 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
5: Chance of showers and storms early tonight, otherwise cloudy with a low temperature at 59. With winds out of the southeast at 10 to 20 miles an hour. Friday, cloudy with a slight chance of showers and thunderstorms with a high temperature of 84 and southeast winds at 5 to 15. Saturday, we'll see a chance of showers early in the day, otherwise sunshine with a high temperature of 87 degrees. Sunday, scattered showers and thunderstorms with a high temperature of 83 and southeast winds at 10 to 20. Sunday night, a chance of thunderstorms with a low temperature of 62 and southeast winds at 10 to 20. Monday, chance of thunderstorms with a high temperature of 85. On Tuesday, we'll see a chance of storms in the morning, otherwise sunny with a high temperature around 90. Wednesday, slight chance of thunderstorms with a high of 93. And for Thursday, chance of thunderstorms with high temperatures in the low 90. I'm meteorologist Ray Miller, and that's a look at KTIC weather on Classic Country, KTIC.
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1: From the Fox Sports Studios in Los Angeles, here's Monsi Bolaños.
2: Game 2 of the Stanley Cup Final between the Golden Knights and the Hurricanes is almost here, where Las Vegas leads the series 1-0. In the NBA, the league has given a lifetime ban to the fan that ran into the court during last night's Game 1 in San Antonio to get a selfie with Victor Wembanyama. Another person connected to the incident also received a lifetime ban from the league. Insider Mark Stein reports that the Mavericks have had internal discussions about possibly pursuing Michigan's Dusty May and Duke's John Shire for their head coaching vacancy. In the WNBA, the Fever lead the Dream 40-38. It's early in the third quarter. Caitlin Clark, she's got 7 points and 5 assists. When it comes to Atlanta, Angel Reese, she's got 4 points and 6 rebounds. In Major League Baseball, the Blue Jays on the scoreboard first against the Braves. They're up 3-0, bottom of the third inning. The Royals currently lead the Twins 2-1, bottom of the second inning in Minnesota.
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1: Fox News, I'm Tom Graham. President Trump supporting a meeting between the leaders of Russia and Ukraine to end the war.
2: In an open letter to Russian President Vladimir Putin, Ukraine's President Volodymyr Zelensky proposes a meeting between the two, a step President Trump is encouraging.
3: I think it would be great if they met. They should.
2: Zelensky's letter comes as Russia intensifies airstrikes against Kyiv and Ukrainian drones have hit deeper into Russian territory.
1: Fox's Jared Halpern, Justice Department releasing a list today. It's similar to the FBI's Most Wanted. It's called the Most Wanted Fraudsters List. Fox's David Spunt.
4: The list unveiled today in Columbus, Ohio, features eight suspects accused of money laundering, healthcare fraud, mortgage fraud, wire fraud, and mail fraud to the tune of tens of millions of dollars.
1: Trump administration says it's taking steps to catch those stealing taxpayer money. America's listening to Fox News.
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7: Chance of showers and storms early tonight, otherwise cloudy with a low temperature at 59 with winds out of the southeast.

0: at 10 to 20 miles an hour. Friday, cloudy with a slight chance of showers and thunderstorms with a high temperature of 84 and southeast winds at 5 to 15. Saturday, we'll see a chance of showers early in the day, otherwise sunshine with a high temperature of 87 degrees. Sunday, scattered showers and thunderstorms with a high temperature of 83 and southeast winds at 10 to 20. Sunday night, a chance of thunderstorms with a low temperature of 62 and southeast winds at 10 to 20. Monday, chance of thunderstorms with a high temperature of 85. On Tuesday, we'll see a chance of storms in the morning, otherwise sunny with a high temperature around 90. Wednesday, slight chance of thunderstorms with a high of 93. And for Thursday, chance of thunderstorms with high temperatures in the low 90. I'm meteorologist Ray Miller, and that's a look at KTIC weather on Classic Country, KTIC.
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4: 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Wednesday has the NNPAI Tractor Pull. 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
5: I'm Steve White on the Rural Radio Network. The first confirmed U.S. case of New World screwworm in decades is now in Texas. And for cattle country like Nebraska and Kansas, that gets our attention in a hurry. USDA says it's serious but also containable if producers follow movement rules and stay vigilant. Here's an extended look at what federal and Texas animal health officials said confirming the case in a three-week-old calf in South Texas, starting with Ag Secretary Brooke Rollins.
6: We have a confirmed detection of New World screwworm in a three-week-old calf in La Pryor, Texas. It is the only case that we are tracking right now and the only one that has been confirmed.
5: USDA says the animal was found on a cow-calf operation. The first message for producers and consumers alike is that this is not a food safety story, but an animal health issue.
6: Top line, this pest does not cause any sort of a food safety issue. It is not a disease, but simply an insect that feeds on living tissues. Once removed and cleaned, animals treated early enough, including the calf that we're talking about, the eight-week-old bovine, that calf and those animals, if they're treated early enough, will recover and are safe to enter the food supply system.
5: The next piece is one cattle producers will want to hear clearly. Officials say the biggest risk for spread is not the fly traveling hundreds of miles on its own. The risk is movement of infested animals.
6: This fly typically moves great distances because humans move animals, not because the fly flies to new areas. This is a really important point. The only way this spreads is through animal movement. It's not because the fly flies tens of miles or hundreds of miles on its own.
5: That's why the first response in Texas is centered on quarantine, surveillance, and movement controls around the detection site.
6: We have established a 20-kilometer infested zone around the detection and implementing quarantines, movement controls, and surveillance in this area. We have expedited targeted release of the sterile New World screwworm flies, which is how we solve for the issue, of course, by immediately deploying a 4 million ground release chambers in the area, in addition to the 4 million sterile flies per week already being released aerially in the area.
5: That sterile fly strategy is the same one that helped eradicate screwworm in the United States decades ago. USDA says it has already been leaning forward for months as the parasite moved north through Mexico.
6: Since coming into office early last spring, January, February, the USDA has deployed more than 8,000 traps along the U.S.-Mexico border capable of detecting the New World screwworm. So 8,000 traps have been deployed in the last year and a couple of months. USDA has examined over 58,000 fly samples and examined over 19,000 wildlife for New World screwworm, all with a zero confirmed detection until today. So this is not something we've kind of been sitting back and twiddling our thumbs and waiting for. We tested, as I said, over 58,000 fly samples over the last year, taken from about 8,000 traps.
5: Texas animal health officials say preparation is exactly why they believe this can be contained. Their message to ranchers is simple. Don't move animals out of the zone without inspection and report suspicious cases immediately. Dr. Bud Dinges, Texas Animal Health.
1: It's very important that all animal owners understand the importance of not moving their animals out of this zone at this time. Please help us prevent any further movement of this pest by staying put and contacting the Texas Animal Health Commission if you need to be permitted out. No movement of warm-blooded species will be allowed out of this zone without an inspection by an animal health official.
5: Officials emphasize early detection matters. Screwworm enters through wounds, and producers are urged to inspect cattle closely, especially young animals, those with fresh wounds, and any animals showing drainage or irritation.
1: Infestations from this pest could be prevented. Animal owners need to look at their animals as often as possible and stay vigilant monitoring for wounds that can be covered and treated. This is not an infectious disease, and these flies have to lay their eggs in or near a wound for an animal to become infested. Treat and cover the wounds as quickly as possible.
5: Officials say pets and wildlife can also be infected, which is one reason they're stressing vigilance across the region, not just in the livestock sector.
6: And so the pet issue is really, really important.
5: For Nebraska and Kansas, it's a reminder these states, along with Texas, are world leaders in beef cattle. So anything that threatens cattle movement and animal health certainly is relevant here. Officials say the goal now is to keep this one Texas detection from becoming something larger. The current restrictions apply only in one part of Texas, but all cattle producers are reminded to inspect animals, treat those wounds, and stay alert as USDA continues to provide updates. The comments you just heard came from a press conference held late Wednesday upon confirmation of New World screwworm in Texas. For more, visit ruralradionetwork.com.
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8: Game 2 of the Stanley Cup Final is underway, and the Golden Knights have just scored against the Hurricanes. They're up 1-0 with about 6 minutes to go in the first period. Las Vegas also leads the series 1-0. The NBA has given a lifetime ban to the fan that ran onto the court during last night's Game 1 in San Antonio to get a selfie with Victor Wembanyama. Another person connected to the incident also received a lifetime ban from the league. In the WNBA, the Fever lead the Dream 66-55 with about 6 minutes to go in the game. Caitlin Clark, she's got 12 points and 7 assists. Kelsey Mitchell, the leading scorer for the Fever, she's got 25 points. In Major League Baseball, the Blue Jays lead the Braves 3-1, bottom of the fifth inning about to start in Atlanta. The Royals and the Braves are tied at 3, bottom of the fourth, while the Pirates lead the Astros 1-0, bottom of the second. And the Las Vegas Grand Prix has signed a 10-year extension to continue hosting its Formula One race.
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1: For Ukraine, I'm Lisa Lacera, Fox News. By a vote of 226 to 195, the House passing a measure that would make another $8 billion available to Ukraine and sanction key parts of the Russian economy. It next heads to the Senate. This coming as President Trump says he supports a request from Ukraine's President Zelensky to meet with Russian President Vladimir Putin.
2: They're going to make compromises. I suggested those compromises. And, you know, we've had a lot to do with it. We'd love to see their two very good people. They're two very, incredible countries, beautiful countries. They've got to stop.
1: Zelensky wrote an open letter to Putin proposing a face-to-face meeting. This coming as Russia has stepped up its strikes against Kyiv. Asked about the Iran conflict, President Trump again said Tehran cannot have a nuclear weapon and predicted the U.S. would win either through the military or on paper. He also said he hopes the Israel-Lebanon ceasefire will hold. The president's choice to lead the U.S. intelligence community apparently won't be in the job long.
3: President Trump is pushing back on criticism, including from some Republicans, that Bill Pulte is not qualified to serve as the director of national intelligence.
2: Well, he's very smart. He's a person who's got high integrity.
3: Pulte, who leads the Federal Housing Finance Agency, was named acting DNI this week, but the president says he does not intend to make the appointment permanent.
2: It's short term, but he may be very effective for a short period of time.
3: President Trump told reporters Pulte could find out some things about rigged elections.
1: Fox's Jared Halpern at the White House. The Arizona Supreme Court denies a prosecutor's appeal of an order that the state's fake elector case against President Trump's former chief of staff Mark Meadows, former New York City Mayor Rudy Giuliani, and others over the 2020 presidential election be sent back to a grand jury. 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
8: Chance of showers and storms early tonight, otherwise cloudy with a low temperature of 59, with winds out of the southeast at 10 to 20 miles an hour. Friday, cloudy with a slight chance of showers and thunderstorms with a high temperature of 84 and southeast winds at 5 to 15. Saturday, we'll see a chance of showers early in the day, otherwise sunshine with a high temperature of 87 degrees. Sunday, scattered showers and thunderstorms with a high temperature of 83 and southeast winds at 10 to 20. Sunday night, a chance of thunderstorms with a low temperature of 62 and southeast winds at 10 to 20. Monday, chance of thunderstorms with a high temperature of 85. On Tuesday, we'll see a chance of storms in the morning, otherwise sunny with a high temperature around 90. Wednesday, slight chance of thunderstorms with a high of 93. And for Thursday, chance of thunderstorms with high temperatures in the low 90. I'm meteorologist Ray Miller, and that's a look at KTIC weather on Classic Country, KTIC.
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2: Game two of the Stanley Cup Final is underway, and the Golden Knights have the early lead.
3: Marner again pitches it high in the air, hoping for Howden. He was held. Howden gets behind. He gets to the goal. He scores! Vegas takes a 1-0 lead on Brett Howden's 12th of the postseason, equaling his regular season total.
2: You heard it all on the Golden Knights radio network. They lead the Hurricanes 1-0. Second period just started, and Las Vegas leads the series 1-0. In baseball, the Blue Jays are up on the Braves 3-1, top of the seventh inning in Atlanta. Twins lead the Royals at home 5-3, top of the sixth inning. A's are up on the Cubs 1-0 after five innings in Chicago, and the Pirates lead the Astros 1-0, bottom of the fourth inning. And in the WNBA, the Fever just beat the Dream 83-71. Caitlin Clark, 17 points. 7 rebounds, 8 assists. Kelsey Mitchell, leading scorer, 25 points.
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1: Fox News, I'm Tom Rigotti. President Trump continues to insist the U.S. is close to a deal with Iran and says he would be willing to meet with the country's supreme leader if there is a deal to be made. Fox's Peter Ducey reports.
2: Peace talks with Iran hinge on the Islamic Republic giving up enriched uranium, something President Trump now says he could have taken by force months ago, but didn't, concerned about the likelihood of a successful U.S. commando raid.
1: Opening statements in the trial of black teenager in Texas, Carmelo Anthony, charged with killing a white teenager at a high school track meet. Fox's Brooke Taylor is in McKinney, Texas.
3: Prosecutors say Anthony fatally stabbed 17-year-old Austin Metcalf in the chest during a high school track meet last year. Police say the confrontation started after Metcalf told Anthony he wasn't supposed to be in his team's tent.
1: Anthony's lawyers are claiming self-defense. 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
5: Chance of showers and storms early tonight, otherwise cloudy with a low temperature at 59, with winds out of the southeast at 10 to 20 miles an hour. Friday, cloudy with a slight chance of showers and thunderstorms with a high temperature of 84 and southeast winds at 5 to 15. Saturday, we'll see a chance of showers early in the day, otherwise sunshine with a high temperature of 87 degrees. Sunday, scattered showers and thunderstorms with a high temperature of 83 and southeast winds at 10 to 20. Sunday night, a chance of thunderstorms with a low temperature of 62 and southeast winds at 10 to 20. Monday, chance of thunderstorms with a high temperature of 85. On Tuesday, we'll see a chance of storms in the morning, otherwise sunny with a high temperature around 90. Wednesday, slight chance of thunderstorms with a high of 93. And for Thursday, chance of thunderstorms with high temperatures in the low 90. I'm meteorologist Ray Miller, and that's a look at KTIC weather on Classic Country, KTIC.
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9: I'm Alex Makovica with Fridays in the Field, brought to you by FNBO, the Great Big Small Bank. Nebraska's second warmest winter on record provided favorable planting conditions in March. That prompted a farmer in southeast Nebraska to experiment with his soybeans. But when the frost hit in May, he had decisions to make. Mark Caspers farms near Auburn and serves on the Nebraska Soybean Board. He followed the advice from the late UNL researcher, Dr. Jim Specht.
10: So it's the end of March this year in Nemaha County, Nebraska, and the weather's about 85 degrees, and so I break the plant out of the plant shed, and I'm going to plant a field of soybeans. So I got 27 acres planted before we had some breakdown. So kind of a fortuitous situation that I did get it out of the shed, got the bugs out of it there. But so I planted 27 acres of soybeans March 26th, Alex, and April 15th, they were looking good, and April 23rd, they were looking even better, and May 3rd comes along, and we had a frost come through there, and everything that I planted that day pretty well wiped out, especially on the top of the hill where we're standing out here. Now, if we look kind of down across the field there, we must have had an inversion that night. In the bottom, it didn't get them quite as bad, but it was definitely a replant situation. They were just looking good right between V2 and V3, and off to it were good, but so that experiment didn't work this year, but I'm not beyond trying it again next year.
9: In a normal year, though, Mark, that would work great. I mean, we don't get freezes in May like we did this year.
10: Well, but maybe in a normal year, you get caught with one in the middle of April, but by then, they might have been small enough. These beans that are right behind us here that are looking good is when I finished planting the field the 2nd of April. So just a few days later, they were just coming out of the ground a little bit, and they were small enough that the frost didn't affect them at all. So didn't have to replant that portion of the field. And maybe I was just a little bit early, but yeah, always got to try something. And I think the right year sure worked good.
9: Okay, so kind of talk through the process, though. When you plant these soybeans early, what happens through the growing season that makes it worthwhile?
10: Well, according to Jim, about every third day, these soybeans are putting on a new node. Well, every time they put on a node, that's where you're going to get your seed pods come out at. So more nodes is going to equate more seeds, more yield.
9: Yeah. Okay. Talk through the process then of what happens with this field come harvest time when it's time to cut these.
10: Well, come harvest time, I'm not really anticipating any problems. The beans, as I've come to learn, pretty well adapt to day length as they get ready to harvest and mature. In the past, I know I planted some soybeans behind wheat the second week of July, and they harvested within 3 days of some that I planted the first week in May. So I'm not really anticipating any problems. I might have to wait an extra 2 or 3 days for these, but it'll work out good.
9: Well, we're in the southeast portion of the state. You guys typically catch some more rain down in this area. What challenges do you anticipate maybe facing with some disease pressure for corn and soybeans?
10: Well, sometimes we get some white mold stuff come in. We're standing on a field here that we had a little over 4 inches of rain here one weekend about 2 weeks ago. And then we've had some more rain since then. North of us 2 miles, they had over 7 inches in that same event. So you've seen some washing on some of the land. And as far as disease pressure on the corn, you know, if you want to switch gears a little bit there, I got really hammered last year with some fungus, and I don't think I sprayed my fungicide on either not quite in time, or I should have did 2 applications, but I know it really set my yields back. So I'm going to be watching that really close this year.
9: Okay. Everybody's wondering the million-dollar question. Are you going to try these early beans next year?
10: Absolutely.
9: This is Fridays in the Field, brought to you by FNBO, the great big small bank.
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4: The Golden Knights have extended their lead over the Hurricanes.
7: Knights with all sorts of pressure can't score. Now Howden charging right to the goal. He shoots and he scores! What a maneuver! Brett Howden with his second of the game, and it's 2-0.
4: You heard it on the Golden Knights radio network. They lead the Hurricanes 2-0 with about 4 minutes to go in the second period. Las Vegas leads this series 1-0. The NBA has given a lifetime ban to the fan that ran onto the court during last night's game one in San Antonio to get a selfie with Victor Wembanyama. Another person connected to the incident also received a lifetime ban from the league. In the WNBA, the Fever topped the Dream 83-71. Caitlin Clark, 17 points, 7 rebounds, and 8 assists. Kelsey Mitchell, 25 points in the win. In baseball, the Pirates lead the Astros 2-0, top of the 6th inning. The A's now lead the Cubs 6-1, top of the 7th. And the Blue Jays are edging the Braves 3-2 after 8 innings in Atlanta.
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1: More aid could be coming for Ukraine. I'm Lisa Lucera, Fox News. After the House passed a measure that would make another $8 billion available to Kyiv, though it still needs Senate approval. This coming after Ukraine's President Zelensky sends an open letter to Russian President Vladimir Putin asking for a one-on-one meeting. President Trump says he supports the idea.
2: I think it would be great if they met. They should get it done.
1: The president has tried to get the two sides to agree to a ceasefire, saying today they both need to make compromises. On Iran, President Trump predicted victory for the U.S., either through the military or on paper, and he says negotiations are ongoing.
2: The main parts of the deal is they can't have a nuclear weapon. The strait will open immediately.
1: On the Israel-Lebanon ceasefire, the president said it would be nice for Lebanon to have some peace. Yesterday, representatives from both countries met at the State Department, agreeing to set up areas where Iran-backed Hezbollah can't go. A California man charged with unlawful possession of explosive material at an airport after authorities say he tried to bring a bomb onto a plane in his carry-on.
3: Federal prosecutors detailing the many items found after a 49-year-old suspect from Sacramento was arrested last weekend while trying to pass through a security checkpoint at Sacramento International Airport. U.S. Attorney Eric Grant says an explosive device in a small cardboard tube with a fuse was powerful enough to damage a plane and possibly cause a loss of cabin pressure. The man also had five cell phones, including one with a 15-minute timer set to begin, a knife, lighter, and zip ties, and was wearing a face-covering scarf and latex gloves.
1: Fox's Lisa Brady. The federal complaint also accuses him of making rambling calls to the FBI, claiming he was being threatened. Gunmen have kidnapped seven students from a school in northwestern Nigeria after raiding an off-campus residence. A police spokesman says it's not clear where the students were taken. 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
8: Chance of showers and storms early tonight, otherwise cloudy with a low temperature of 59, with winds out of the southeast at 10 to 20 miles an hour. Friday, cloudy with a slight chance of showers and thunderstorms with a high temperature of 84 and southeast winds at 5 to 15. Saturday, we'll see a chance of showers early in the day, otherwise sunshine with a high temperature of 87 degrees. Sunday, scattered showers and thunderstorms with a high temperature of 83 and southeast winds at 10 to 20. Sunday night, a chance of thunderstorms with a low temperature of 62 and southeast winds at 10 to 20. Monday, chance of thunderstorms with a high temperature of 85. On Tuesday, we'll see a chance of storms in the morning, otherwise sunny with a high temperature around 90. Wednesday, slight chance of thunderstorms with a high of 93. And for Thursday, chance of thunderstorms with high temperatures in the low 90. I'm meteorologist Ray Miller, and that's a look at KTIC weather on Classic Country KTIC.
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2: Game two of the Stanley Cup Final is underway, and the Golden Knights have the early lead.
3: Marner again pitches it high in the air, hoping for Howden. He was held. Howden gets behind. He gets to the goal. He scores! Vegas takes a 1-0 lead on Brett Howden's 12th of the postseason, equaling his regular season total.
2: You heard it all on the Golden Knights Radio Network. They lead the Hurricanes 1-0. Second period just started, and Las Vegas leads the series 1-0. In baseball, the Blue Jays are up on the Braves 3-1, top of the seventh inning in Atlanta. Twins lead the Royals at home 5-3, top of the sixth inning. A's are up on the Cubs 1-0 after five innings in Chicago, and the Pirates lead the Astros 1-0, bottom of the fourth inning. And in the WNBA, the Fever just beat the Dream 83-71. Caitlin Clark, 17 points, 7 rebounds, 8 assists. Kelsey Mitchell, leading scorer, 25 points.
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2: Fox News, I'm Ted Lindner. President Trump remaining confident as he discusses the conflict with Iran Thursday, saying the U.S. will come out on top.
3: We're going to win one way or the other. We're going to win on paper, or we're going to win military.
2: These comments following a rare loss for the president in the House after four Republicans crossed party lines, joining Democrats in the War Powers Act to limit military action in Iran. California is still counting ballots after the state's primaries earlier this week. Still too close to call in the governor's race as two of the three top candidates are hoping to move forward to the general election.
4: 56% of the vote is counted. Republican Steve Hilton remains on top with 1.42 million votes. Democrat Javier Becerra in second with 1.3 million votes. Democrat Tom Steyer in third.
2: And that's Fox's Matt Finn reporting. 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
5: Chance of showers and storms early tonight, otherwise cloudy with a low temperature of 59, with winds out of the southeast at 10 to 20 miles an hour. Friday, cloudy with a slight chance of showers and thunderstorms with a high temperature of 84 and southeast winds at 5 to 15. Saturday, we'll see a chance of showers early in the day, otherwise sunshine with a high temperature of 87 degrees. Sunday, scattered showers and thunderstorms with a high temperature of 83 and southeast winds at 10 to 20. Sunday night, a chance of thunderstorms with a low temperature of 62 and southeast winds at 10 to 20. Monday, chance of thunderstorms with a high temperature of 85. On Tuesday, we'll see a chance of storms in the morning, otherwise sunny, with a high temperature around 90. Wednesday, slight chance of thunderstorms with a high of 93. And for Thursday, chance of thunderstorms with high temperatures in the low 90. I'm meteorologist Ray Miller, and that's a look at KTIC weather on Classic Country, KTIC.
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1: From the Fox Sports Studios in Los Angeles, here's Monsi Bolaños.
2: The Carolina Hurricanes have just tied the game against the Golden Knights in Game 2 of the Stanley Cup Final. They were down 2 goals, but have scored 2 goals in the third period. So Las Vegas and Carolina are tied at 2 with 5 minutes to go. Las Vegas does lead the series 1-0. News out of baseball. Yankees MVP Aaron Judge has been diagnosed with a stress fracture on the first rib on his right side. He's going to be sidelined indefinitely, but he will undergo more imaging test in about 4 to 6 weeks to determine how he's progressing. The Yankees don't expect the injury to be season ending. Best case scenario is that he returns sometime in August. Earlier today, the Yankees did beat the Guardians 2-1. The Cubs were down but came all the way back to defeat the A's at home 7-6. The Blue Jays outscored the Braves 7-2. Right now, the Royals and the Twins are tied at 6, top of the 7th.
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1: For more aid to Ukraine. I'm Lisa Lacera, Fox News. The House passing a measure that would allow another $8 billion to head to Ukraine to help in its war with Russia, as Ukraine's president writes an open letter to Russian President Vladimir Putin asking for a one-on-one meeting. President Trump said he thinks that's a positive thing.
2: I'm glad that they're maybe talking about meeting. I think we had a lot to do with it.
1: The president has been working to get the two leaders to agree on a ceasefire. Today, he said both sides need to compromise. In a multi-hour session, the Senate working toward passage on a $1.8 billion bill that would fund ICE and Customs and Border Protection. It failed to pass an amendment to add the so-called Save America Act to the bill, which would require proof of citizenship to vote. Arizona's Attorney General responds after the state's highest court denies her appeal to send a fake elector case back to a grand jury.
3: Arizona Attorney General Chris Mays' office says the Democrat will seek a new indictment against allies of President Trump accused of aiding in attempts to overturn the 2020 presidential election results. The move comes after Arizona's Supreme Court denied an effort to revive Mays's first indictment against them. The charges, which included fraud and forgery, accused defendants, including former White House Chief of Staff Mark Meadows, of conspiring to corrupt the election result in Arizona by falsely claiming to be legitimate electors.
1: Fox's Kristen Goodwin. Sanctions imposed against Cuban President Miguel Diaz-Canal, his wife, and three others, including the son of former Cuban President Raul Castro. Chinese President Xi Jinping set to travel to North Korea next week for his first visit in years. The announcement came a day after North Korea unveiled a new facility to produce nuclear bomb fuels. During a visit to the plant, North Korean leader Kim Jong-un announced plans to strengthen the country's nuclear forces at what he called an exponential rate. 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
7: I'm Connie Green in the KTIC News Center, which is sponsored by TNT Coins in Fremont. The Ag Department announced Wednesday the first U.S. case of a new world screwworm infection in decades discovered in a calf in Texas. A program to release millions of sterile flies to prevent females from laying is planned. In his May Mid-America Business Conditions Index, economics professor Ernie Goss of Creighton University explained the manufacturing sector is expanding but is restricted by a weakening labor market and gross domestic product. The West Point Farmers Market kicks off tomorrow in the Eagles Club parking lot. In addition to produce, there will be vendors and lawn games for children. Those are the latest stories from the KTIC News Center.
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9: It is time for this week's update from Kelp Seed and Fertilizer in West Point. Let's visit with Rick Ginther. Rick, we've had a little bit of rain. We've had a little bit of heat. What are the things that we should be doing now with this young crop?
10: Well, now that we've had the rain and the heat, is a good chance to evaluate if you're happy with your stands. And if you are, then we need to look and see if you're happy with the color and if we need to get some fertilizer out there. Another thing is check your weed height. The weeds are going to be coming just like the crop's going to be growing. We really want to stay on top of those weeds.
9: What about, what should we be doing with our lawns here as we get into the month of June?
10: With the rains, the lawns look really, really good right now. Just a reminder that if you have not put your crabgrass control on, we need to get that on immediately. And then the other thing is grubs are going to start moving in. Now's the time to get your grub control on too.
9: All right, very good. So a few different things here. If folks want to follow up more information on any of this, how can they get that?
10: By giving us a call at 402-372-5588.
9: Again, Rick Ginther, Kelp Seed and Fertilizer in West Point with this week's update.
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7: Gradual clearing today, highs near 87, winds from the southeast at 3 to 8 miles per hour. We have a 40% chance of showers and thunderstorms tonight, mainly before 1 a.m. Otherwise, partly cloudy, lows around 60. East winds from 5 to 8 miles per hour, new rainfall amounts of less than a tenth of an inch, except higher amounts possible during thunderstorms. Mostly sunny Saturday, highs near 89, light east-southeast winds becoming southeasterly at 6 to 11 miles per hour in the morning. Winds could gust as high as 18 miles per hour. Overcast Saturday night, lows around 64, south-southeast winds at 8 to 11 miles per hour, gusting to 18 miles per hour. A 50% chance of showers and thunderstorms Sunday, mainly after 1 p.m. Partly sunny, a high near 84. Breezy with a south-southeast wind at 9 to 18 miles per hour, gusting as high as 25 miles per hour. New rainfall amounts of less than a tenth of an inch are possible. A 40% chance of showers and thunderstorms for Sunday night. Overcast, lows around 63. Winds from the southeast at 6 to 15 miles per hour, gusting to 22 miles per hour. New rainfall amounts of less than a tenth of an inch are possible. a 30% chance of showers and thunderstorms for Monday, mainly for before 1 p.m., mostly sunny, highs near 88, south-southeast winds at 6 to 9 miles per hour. We do have a chance of showers and thunderstorms Monday night, partly cloudy, lows around 63, southeast winds at 5 to 8 miles per hour, becoming calm after midnight. Sunny skies for Tuesday, highs near 91, breezy with a southeast wind at 5 to 10 miles per hour, increasing to 16 to 21 miles per hour in the afternoon. Winds could gust as high as 30 miles per hour. A slight chance of showers and thunderstorms Tuesday night before 1 a.m. Mostly clear, lows around 70, breezy, a south-southeast wind at 16 to 18 miles per hour, gusting upwards of 28 miles per hour. Sunny and hot Wednesday, highs near 97, winds from the south at 21 to 30 miles per hour, gusting as high as 39 miles per hour. A slight chance of showers and thunderstorms Wednesday night, otherwise clear, lows around 71, windy with south winds at 20 to 26 miles per hour. Sunny and hot Thursday, highs near 97, south winds at 21 to 28 miles per hour, gusting as high as 36 miles per hour. Right now, we have 70 degrees in Fremont, 70 in Takaima, it is 70 in Blair. Wahoo is also reporting 70 degrees, 71 in Omaha, 66 in Norfolk, 66 in Columbus, and right now in the West Point area, we have 70 degrees and just a very few light clouds on KTIC.
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14: Well, good morning. Overnight, we're a little mixed out here. July corn down 4 cents at 420.5. July wheat up 2.5 cents, 584.25. And July beans up 0.75 cents at 1130.25. The corn, and we're seeing, you know, more liquidation out here. It'll be interesting to see tonight's commitment of traders reports. We know that the funds have sold an incredible amount of corn. Of course, they were long an incredible amount. So are they even? I doubt it. But they should be somewhere under 100 to 50,000 long, somewhere in that ballpark. We'll have to see what tonight's report says. Crude oil is currently down 85 cents a barrel on its lows for the day session. It looks like the ceasefire in Lebanon is not holding. There were four killed there overnight, so we don't see any real peace deals holding up anywhere. But it's not a long weekend, but we got the weekend. This is usually when the president will make some kind of announcement. We did have a sale this morning, 190,000 metric tons of meal to the Philippines. We've got pretty good rains across the Midwest, maybe not quite as much as we've been looking for, but there's still going to be pretty good rains. Temperatures, though, are going to heat up Nebraska, Kansas, so we'll see about that. But overall, hopefully we're done with this liquidation, and maybe we get a little profit-taking here before the weekend. And that's about it.
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2: 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It's time now for our livestock comments this morning from Jerry Stoll with Country Futures in Frankfort, Kansas. Good morning, Jerry.
3: Oh, good morning. Job numbers come out strong today. We added 172,000 in May. S&P futures don't like that news, thinking inflationary, and, you know, they won't lower interest rates, but whatever. Currently, S&P is down 50, dollar index up 5, Dow futures, however, up 34, and crude oil is currently 92.40, down 64. Last night's lean hog index, 92.51, up 26, and that pork cutout value last night fell 38 to 98.13. Saw slightly lower closes in the hogs yesterday, and we'll just call them mixed here as we end another week of trading here on a Friday. Cattle complex, the latest feeder index, 359.21, down 493. Choice beef cutout value last night, still struggling here as it tries to get up there in the 95 to 67 area. It just seems to knock back every time. But last night, 392.66, down 320. Cash fed trade was mostly 256 and 405. So far this week, and this morning in Kansas, there's still bids at 256. Of course, yesterday we opened lower to sharply lower off the confirmation of the screw worm, and as we kind of suspected, the market rejected those lower openings, and we turned around, but we were surprised. We were not surprised to see the market turn around from a lower opening, but we were quite surprised by the magnitude of the strength. We saw limit up moves in the feeders yesterday, so as a result of that, the live cattle limit today is 1,275 points. Feeder cattle limit, $16. We'll just call futures mixed and expect to see another very volatile session.
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5: Mr. Mark Stock with Big Iron is next.
6: Well, good Friday morning, everybody. Mark Stock here with Big Iron Auction Company. A little advance notice of next week's auction action. On Tuesday, June the 9th, we have some commercial fall bred cows that will be leading off this special livestock sale. Visit the website for more specific information. And then on Wednesday, June the 10th, another very large sale featuring equipment from James Scoobles by Randolph, Nebraska. We have the John Deere Repair Service and Supply Estate Sale in Wilson, Kansas. 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Western Equipment Finance in Austin, Texas. They also have some late model construction equipment. The Francis Peed Retirement Sale will be in Williamsburg, Kansas. Items selling here next Wednesday, June the 10th. Also include items from Johnson Tool and Die Inc., their retirement sale by Columbus, Nebraska, selling Bridgeport milling machines and Harrison metal working lathes. By Oxford, Nebraska, the Leslie H. Brunts estate sale will feature over 107 items, including a 1976 Cessna A188B crop sprayer aircraft, plus a 1984 John Deere 4450 mechanical front tractor with a loader showing 6,525 hours. And MBR Equipment LLC from Memphis, Missouri will be selling a John Deere S780 combine and a 2023 John Deere 45-foot hinged flexed draper head. A tremendous lineup of items will be sold next week. Dial up BigIron.com for all the latest information. Have a great weekend.
5: Thank you. That was Mr. Mark Stock with Big Iron on KTIC. And coming up here in just a few moments, I'll bring you a little bit of news. And here, though, is Clint Black with A Good Run of Bad Luck on KTIC.
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1: I'm Connie Green in the KTIC News Center, which is sponsored by TNT Coins in Fremont, trusted experts buying coins, silver, jewelry, and collectibles. The first case of New World screwworm infection in the United States in over 50 years was reported by the USDA earlier this week. That infestation found in a calf in Texas. In his May Mid-America Business Conditions Index, Creighton University economics professor Ernie Goss says the manufacturing sector is expanding but is restricted by a weakening labor market and gross domestic product.
2: The overall takeaway for the manufacturing economy in May is that it's moving higher, and the labor market's not moving higher. We're seeing job losses for manufacturing, and that's just a continuation of what we've seen over the past year. The labor market, the manufacturing sector continues to lose jobs. That's at the regional level. That's also at the national level. I expect that trend to continue even as the manufacturing sector expands.
1: The hiring declined in May after two straight months of above growth neutral readings. Over the past 12 months, the U.S. manufacturing sector has been down by 70,000 to 80,000 jobs. Regional manufacturing has been down approximately 17,000 jobs. First National of Nebraska and its subsidiary, First National Bank of Omaha, announced this week that it's entered into a definitive agreement to acquire Blue Ridge Bankshares Incorporated and its wholly owned subsidiary, Blue Ridge Bank and Trust Company, headquartered in Independence, Missouri. The acquisition is pending regulatory approval, which is anticipated before the end of the year. The announcement follows First National Bank of Omaha's acquisition of Country Club Bank last year, which included 20 branches in the Kansas City metro area. We'll have more news in a moment. 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
1: A parking lot. Chamber of Commerce Director Tina Bate-Bedong says youth and kids will be involved tomorrow.
6: Yeah, we're going to squeeze into summer with our first farmers market. We've invited kids ages 5 to 18 to come and set up lemonade stands. So there will be sampling for everybody, but then they'll also be selling some of their goods. You can buy a full glass of lemonade if you find something you really enjoy. And then they might have other baked items and other fun things. So just really trying to promote entrepreneurship with our area youth.
1: The chamber director says prizes will be given away as well.
6: Yes, so people can vote, all those that attend. We want you to choose your favorite in each age group, and that can be based on flavor, that can be based on the stand, it can be their customer service skills, whatever you feel makes their stand stand out. Then we'll have a best overall show. So we'll be giving away some chamber bucks, and then Dairy Queen actually donated some gift cards, so the kids will get some gift cards that rank highest in each of those age groups.
1: The farmers market runs from 8 to 11. Those are the latest stories from the KTIC News Center.
7: Fox News, I'm CJ Papa. A group of senators prevent the extension of the nation's spy powers.
8: The reason that the Democrats pulled out is they do not like the installation of Bill Pulte as the acting director of national intelligence. They don't think that he is qualified for that position. And so they knew that on the Republican side of the aisle there were going to be GOP no's. But they needed Democratic support, and they basically all backed out.
7: That's Fox's Chad Pergram. This during the so-called Votorama, where earlier this morning.
9: On this vote, the yeas are 52, the nays are 47. This bill, as amended, is passed.
7: Republican senators approved $70 billion for immigration enforcement funding ICE and CBP for 3 years. About 60% of the vote counted from Tuesday's primary. Many ballots still coming in from Sacramento, San Francisco, Los Angeles, and San Diego. 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

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It is 8:28, and just want to remind you that Franciscan Healthcare's 4th of July Fun Run is Saturday, July 4th. Registration at 7 a.m. at the Dinklage Building and Cumming County Fairgrounds in West Point. Please follow the event parking signs and park behind the building to avoid congestion at the check-in point. You do need to register by June 12th to ensure a free T-shirt. And we have also coming up a little bit of news, a little bit of weather, and coming up right after our rural radio news, we will be having Monogram Money. And this is one that you definitely want to listen in for. $352. That's what we have to work with today. $352.80, in fact. That is on the KTIC Monogram Money coming up here in just a little bit. And also coming up, we have a little bit of news, a little bit of weather as well. And the KTIC rural radio coverage coming up in a heartbeat. Also, Classic Country, KTIC. We'll have a little bit of music towards the top of the hour.

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Grains were mixed to very moderately higher last night. Crude oil is down, but the ceasefire does not seem to be holding at this point, as there are reports of attacks still happening in the Middle East. Corn futures continued to liquidate overnight, once net long over 350,000 contracts. Managed money funds are estimated to start trade today with a net long of 125,000 contracts. Soybeans were up just 1 to 2 cents, supported by an overnight sale of 190,000 metric tons of soy meal to the Philippines. And wheat futures were also up 1 to 2 cents. Like corn, they've become very oversold and are due for a bounce, which we could see today with some end of the week profit taking. And cattle futures will be trading with expanded limits today. Live cattle have limits of $12.75. Feeders have a $16 limit. July corn is down 3 at 421.5. December down 2.5 at 449.25. July soybeans down 4 at 1125.5. November down 2 at 1139.25. July Chicago wheat up 3.25 at 585. September up 3 at 598.25. July KC wheat up 1.25 at 621.5. September up 3/4 at 632.75. June live cattle are up 57 cents at 249.75. August up 17 at 241.72. August feeders are up 15 at 353.52. September up 7 at 350.15. And July lean hogs are down $1.47 at $100.07. August down 137 at 97.90. That's a look at your opening markets. 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
6: Gradual clearing today, highs near 87, winds from the southeast at 3 to 8 miles per hour. We have a 40% chance of showers and thunderstorms for tonight, mostly before 1 a.m. Partly cloudy otherwise, lows around 60, east winds at 5 to 8 miles per hour. New rainfall amounts of less than a tenth of an inch, except higher amounts that are possible during a thunderstorm. Mostly sunny Saturday, highs near 89, light east-southeast winds becoming southeasterly at 6 to 11 miles per hour. In the morning, winds could gust as high as 18 miles per hour. Mostly cloudy tomorrow night, lows around 64, south-southeast winds at 8 to 11 miles per hour, gusting as high as 18 miles per hour. We have a 50% chance of showers and thunderstorms for Sunday, mainly after 1 p.m. Partly sunny, highs near 84, breezy with a south-southeasterly wind at 9 to 18 miles per hour, gusting as high as 25 miles per hour. New rainfall amounts of less than a tenth of an inch, except higher amounts possible during thunderstorms. A 40% chance of showers and thunderstorms Sunday night, overcast, lows around 63. South-southeast winds at 6 to 15 miles per hour, gusting to 22 miles per hour. New rainfall amounts of less than a tenth of an inch. A 30% chance of showers and thunderstorms Monday, mainly before 1 p.m., then mostly sunny, a high near 88, winds from the southeast at 6 to 9 miles per hour. A chance of showers and thunderstorms Monday night, partly cloudy, lows around 63, southeast winds at 5 to 8 miles per hour, becoming calm after midnight. Sunny skies Tuesday, highs near 91, breezy southeast winds at 5 to 10 miles per hour, increasing to 16 to 21 miles per hour by afternoon. Gusts could be as high as 30 miles per hour on Tuesday. A slight chance of showers and thunderstorms Tuesday night. Mostly clear, lows around 70. Breezy with the south-southeast wind at 6 to 18 miles per hour, gusting to 28 miles per hour. Sunny and hot on Wednesday. Highs near 97. Windy, too. South winds 21 to 30 miles per hour, gusting as high as 39 miles per hour. We have a slight chance of showers and thunderstorms Wednesday night. Otherwise, clear, lows around 71, windy with winds from the south, 20 to 26 miles per hour, gusting to 36 miles per hour. Sunny and hot on Thursday, highs near 97, windy with a south wind at 21 to 28 miles per hour, gusting as high as 36 miles per hour. Right now in Norfolk, it is 68 degrees. degrees, 66 in Columbus, 70 in

Harlan. It is 71 in Omaha, 70 in Blair, 70 in Tecama, 70 in Lincoln as well. Right now, we have partly cloudy skies, 71 degrees on KTIC.

0: 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That was Lesson in Leaving is the Dvorak Well Song of the Day.
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0: 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So we will draw our letters, and you'll have 2 minutes to call and let me know if you have matching letters. So our first one, out of the trusty but not rusty butternut coffee can, we have J. J for Jeremiah, J for James, J for Jennifer, J. That's our first letter for the monogram money. Our second one, Z. Z as in Zane, Z as in Zoe, or Zoe, and Z as in Zara. I actually have a cousin named Zara. All righty, so now our third letter, T. T as in Timothy, T as in Terry, or T as in Tina. That is JZT, and the winning amount today, or the amount that a winning monogram would be, is $352.80. So you have 2 minutes now to give us a call at KTIC.
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3: 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Not one person had the initials JZT. So that means $8.40 rolls over into the amount for Monday, which will be $361.21.
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8: 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A 30 by 40 foot machinery storage building is also located on the property. This land is located from Highway 79 and 92 Junction, 1 mile west and 1 mile south. 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
9: Coming up this Saturday, June 6th at Mitchell Livestock Market, Mitchell, South Dakota, the Mitchell Livestock Market bread cow and cow-calf pair sale will be starting at 12 o'clock noon. Consignments include 10 black buck-white face heifer pair, 6 Hereford heifer pair with black baldy calves aside, 6 black and red middle-aged pair, 9 black and red young pair, here's 20 black running age pair, 20 black short-term pair with black calves aside, here's 2 black pair. On to the fall bread cows. Got some really nice fall breads. Here's 160 black and red fall calvers. They're bred black or red bulls, August 10th for 60 days. Here's another 40 red 3 to 5 year old cows bred to black or Hereford bulls, August 15th for 60 days, broke down into 20 day calving periods. Here's 40 black 3 to 5 year old cows bred to the black and Hereford bulls, August 15th for 60 days. They're also broke down into the 20 day calving periods. There'll be more by sale time. 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
12: I'm Joel Janacek. The Northeast Nebraska All-Star Basketball games are tonight at Norfolk Catholic. The girls' game will tip off at 6 o'clock tonight, with the boys' game beginning at 8 p.m., and both games will be broadcast on 107.9 The Bull. Rosters have been announced for the 49th annual Sertoma 8-Man All-Star Football Game. Members of the East team include Logan Nelson of Wisner-Pilger, Nathan Tomchuk of Howells Dodge, and Levi Gall of Clarkson-Lee. The game will be played on Saturday, June 20th at 6 p.m. at Lloyd Wilson Field in Hastings. The Nebraska men's basketball program will face an old rival this December, as the Huskers will face Missouri. The matchup between a pair of longtime conference foes is set for Saturday, December 12th at the T-Mobile Center in Kansas City. A tip-off time will be announced at a later date. In the Dodge County Baseball League from last night, it was Wahoo over West Point 9-0, and Dodge got past Scribner 5-1. For KTIC Sports, I'm Joel Janacek.
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0: Merle Haggard on Classic Country KTIC. If we make it through December, it's time for community announcements. Norbert Piper, age 95, of Bennington. The Mass of Christian Burial is at St. Patrick's Catholic Church in Elkhorn this morning at 11 a.m. Burial will be at St. Wenceslaus Cemetery in Dodge. Reichmuth Funeral Homes of Elkhorn is assisting the family with arrangements for Norbert Piper of Bennington. 93-year-old Lucille Shelton of Richland's funeral service is this morning, 10:30 at Crossell Funeral Chapel in Schuyler. Visitation will be 1 hour prior to the service. Crossell Funeral Chapel is handling arrangements for Lucille Shelton of Richland. The Mass of Christian Burial for Dennis Dvorak, age 78, of Clarkson, is this morning at S.S. Cyril and Methodius Church in Clarkson. It starts at 10:30. Visitation will start at 9:30 until service time, all at the church. Military honors will be right after the service. Burial at a later date at Clarkson Catholic Cemetery. Miller Funeral Home in Clarkson is assisting the family with arrangements for Dennis Dvorak of Clarkson. 97-year-old Helen Tippery of Decatur's memorial service will be this Monday, 11 a.m., at the United Methodist Church in Decatur. Visitation is Sunday, 5 to 7 p.m., at Palin Funeral Service in Tecama. There will be a private family burial. Palin Funeral Services of Tecama is assisting the family with arrangements for Helen Tippery of Decatur. 89-year-old June Tresnock of Fremont, formerly of Howell's Funeral Services, will be Monday, 1 p.m. at Trinity Lutheran Church in Howell's. Visitation is Monday from 12 till 1 at the church. Svoda Moravik Johnson is handling arrangements for June's family. That, again, is for June Tresnock of Fremont. 73-year-old Ruth Gold of West Point's funeral mass will be 11 a.m. Tuesday, June 9th at St. Mary's Catholic Church. Private family burial will be at a later date. Visitation is Monday, 5:30 p.m. to 7:30 p.m. A vigil service at 7:30 at Stokely Funeral Home. Arrangements by Stokely Funeral Home, that is for Ruth Gold of West Point. Those are our community announcements. It is 8:56.
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1: A surge in hiring. I'm Dave Anthony, Fox News. Not just in May. Fox's Janika Sola has the numbers.
2: Job growth was stronger than expected last month. Economists were predicting around 80,000 new jobs created in the month. Instead, there were 172,000. And the unemployment rate remained at 4.3%. Also, April's job growth was revised higher to 179,000.
1: And March's hiring has also been revised way up to 214,000. National Economic Council Director Kevin Hassett just told Fox from the White House,
3: the Trump economy is really creating an economic golden age.
1: Hassett also maintains the gas price surge is temporary.
3: A result of the president taking strong action to make sure that these lunatics in Iran don't have a nuclear weapon.
1: Now, complicating a deal with Iran, its demand Israel stop attacking Hezbollah in Lebanon, but there were more deadly Israeli bombings today. Senators were up all night until this, just before 5 a.m.
4: On this vote, the yeas are 52, the nays are 47. This bill, as amended, is passed.
1: Approving nearly $70 billion to fund Border Patrol and Immigration and Customs Enforcement through 2029. Democrats voted no, calling ICE out of control, but the process Republicans used did not let them filibuster and block it. The House considers the bill next. Attempts to include some key amendments failed, including $1 billion for White House ballroom security. A legal challenge trying to stop construction returns to court today. President Trump posted on Truth Social late last night the ballroom is desperately needed and the lawsuit's damaging the country. Now something else upsetting the president is his name is being removed from the Kennedy Center.
5: Management has set a deadline of June 12th to make the changes. Last month, a U.S. district judge ordered the name change and blocked the administration from closing the venue for 2 years for renovation.
1: His name is being taken off the building and all the related documents. That was Fox's Jill Nato. 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
3: I'm Connie Green in the KTIC News Center, which is sponsored by TNT Coins and Fremont. The first U.S. case of a new world screwworm infection since the 1960s has been found in a calf in Texas, according to the USDA. On Thursday, just after 2 a.m., the Columbus Fire Department was dispatched to a structure fire in the 600 block of 15th Avenue. A mass accident response exercise is tomorrow at Offutt Air Force Base from 7 a.m. to 4 p.m. All exercise activity is simulated and there is no cause for alarm. The West Point Farmers Market is tomorrow in the Eagles Club parking lot. Details on the West Point Farmers Market Facebook page. Those are the latest stories from the KTIC News Center.
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7: 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I'm Joel Janacek. 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It is 9:07 on this Friday morning, and it is currently 70 degrees at the KTIC studios in West Point. For today, a slight chance of showers between 1 and 3 p.m., mostly sunny, high of 86, southeast wind 5 to 10, 20% chance of precip. Tonight, 40% chance of showers and thunderstorms, mainly before 11 p.m., partly cloudy, low of 60, north wind around 5 miles an hour, becoming calm after midnight. Tomorrow, mostly sunny, high of 88, light east-southeast wind becoming southeast 5 to 10 in the morning, wind gusts near 20 miles an hour. Tomorrow night, mostly clear during the early evening, then becoming mostly cloudy, low of 64, south-southeast wind 10 to 20. Sunday, a 50% chance of showers and thunderstorms, mainly after 1 p.m., partly sunny, high of 83, south-southeast wind 10 to 20, will gust to 25 miles an hour. Sunday night, a 40% chance of showers and thunderstorms, mostly cloudy, low of 63, south-southeast wind 10 to 20. Monday, a 30% chance of showers and thunderstorms, mainly before 1 p.m., partly sunny, high of 86, south-southeast wind 5 to 10. Monday night, a chance of showers and thunderstorms, partly cloudy, low of 63, southeast wind 5 to 10, becoming calm after midnight. Tuesday, mostly sunny, high of 90, southeast wind 5 to 10, increasing to 15 to 20 in the afternoon, wind gusts to 30 miles an hour. Tuesday night, a slight chance of showers and thunderstorms before 1 a.m., mostly clear, low of 69, south-southeast wind 20 to 30 miles an hour. Wednesday, sunny, high of 96, south wind 20 to 30, with gusts near 40 miles an hour. Wednesday night, a slight chance of showers and thunderstorms, mostly clear, low of 70, south wind 20 to 25, with gusts upwards of 35 miles an hour. And Thursday, sunny, high of 96, south wind 20 to 30, with gusts upwards of 35 miles an hour. Right now at Classic Country, 98.7 FM in Norfolk, it's 68 degrees. It is coming up on 10 minutes after 9 o'clock, 70 degrees, KTIC West Point in 840 Country. 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
8: 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Grains are mostly lower here this morning, with the exception of spring wheat, which is trying to bounce very slightly ahead of the weekend, but is quickly falling under pressure from the rest of the complex. Crude oil futures continue to leak lower as the ceasefire in the Middle East stands on shaky ground. And corn futures are 2 to 3 cents lower in follow-through liquidation. And soybeans, though they're a little higher overnight, have fallen under pressure as well. We did have some early support from a new sale of soybean meal to the Philippines, but that quickly faded as trade got going here this morning. And cattle futures are higher so far. Feeders closed Thursday, limit up, and so cattle are trading with expanded limits today. Live contracts have $12.75, and feeders have $16 limits, and so far support to keep the momentum higher is there. July corn is down 4 at 420 and a half. December down 3 and 3 quarters at 448. July soybeans are down 4 and a quarter at 1125 and a half. November down 3 and 3 quarters at 1137 and 3 quarters. July Chicago wheat is unchanged at 581 and 3 quarters. September down 3 quarters at 594 and a half. July Kansas City wheat is down 3 1/4 at 617. September down 3 3/4 at 628 1/4. June live cattle are up $1.85 at 251.02. August up 240 at 243.92. August feeders up 410 at 357.47. September up $4 at 354.37. July lean hogs are down 240 at 99.20. And August down 165 at 97.62 here on the Rural Radio Network.
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11: Western Nebraska wheat growers battling a difficult season marked by drought, spring freezes, and a warm winter. But researchers at the University of Nebraska say new wheat varieties could help reduce risk in future years. The university is highlighting new hard red winter wheat varieties called Daybreak and Fenster, along with a new forage triticale known as Pronto. Researchers say the varieties offer a wide range of maturity dates, helping producers better navigate weather extremes. The new releases will be featured during the upcoming wheat variety tours that kick off on Wednesday and run through the rest of the week. Well, 21 students from communities stretching from Alliance to Papillion have been selected for the newest class of the Nebraska Elite 11 Veterinary Program at the University of Nebraska-Lincoln. It's a highly competitive program designed to help address Nebraska's shortage of food animal veterinarians by providing scholarships, mentorship, and professional development opportunities to students pursuing careers in production animal medicine. The participants who continue through the program can receive additional support during vet school in exchange for a commitment to serve Nebraska's livestock industry and rural communities after graduation. And finally, a new national study has found women are playing an increasingly visible leadership role in the ag industry, while identifying areas where some additional support is needed. The American Farm Bureau Federation surveyed over 4,000 women in agriculture from all 50 states 9 out of 10 respondents say they feel confident speaking publicly about agriculture. At the same time, women identified key needs, including business and financial management training, technical skills development, succession planning, and support for balancing the farm, family, and caregiving responsibilities. From the Nebraska Soybean Board Studios, I'm Alex Makavica.
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16: In Game 2 of the Stanley Cup Final, the Hurricanes and the Golden Knights went down to the wire and then some.
17: Along the right wing boards, back up top, it's Gostisbehere. Send it across. Yes. Game over! Seth Jarvis wins it in overtime!
18: Maybe the most famous one-timer in Hurricanes history.
16: Final score was 4-3. You heard it on the Hurricanes radio network. The series is tied at 1 apiece, and Game 3 will be on Saturday. In baseball, Yankees star Aaron Judge has been diagnosed with a stress fracture on his rib. He will be sidelined indefinitely, but will undergo more imaging tests in 4 to 6 weeks. The Yankees don't expect the injury to be season-ending. Best-case scenario is that he returns sometime in August. Ketel Marte, though, walked it off for the Diamondbacks to defeat the Dodgers in Arizona 3-2.
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7: 920 and 70 degrees, KTIC Midday Show. Up next, we'll have the Fox Business Report. We'll also hear from Chad Moyer once again, who was at the World Pork Expo this week in Des Moines, Iowa. First, we hear from Chad for his weekly Friday segment, Heart of the Markets.
22: Good morning, Chad Moyer with you. It is time for our Heart of the Markets program on a Friday morning at KTIC. I'm Chad Moyer. That's Jeff Peterson, Heartland Farm Partners in Lincoln. He joins us to recap the markets each week at this time. And let's do that. Let's first of all kind of get a sense of where we're at. Now, you know, there was some optimism in the grains a few weeks ago, but we've had kind of a slide here this week. We'll talk about why in a moment. But first of all, kind of give us the numbers. Where do we sit today compared to a week ago?
23: Yeah, as we take a look, starting first on July corn on the future side, down 26 and a quarter. New crop December corn is down 26 and a half. Soybeans had a little more pressure on them. The July soybeans on the future side down 56 and a half. And then as we go out to the new crop November futures, down 46 and a quarter.
22: All right. So we'll talk again why in just a moment, but I want to also mention basis, because with moves like that, you kind of got to wonder, okay, did basis change at all with a market move like that?
23: Yeah, we sure have seen some changes in basis. Starting first on the corn side, if we take ADM in Columbus for June, they improved 3 cents to a minus 10. They now have a first half July bid that's 4 cents improved at a minus 13. Last half July improved a nickel to a minus 15. August improved a couple to minus 23. No changes, for September or for harvest. Cargill and Blair improved a nickel for June to a minus 10. July would have improved 1 cent to a minus 12. They did widen out. Cargill and Blair widened out their August bid 2 cents to a minus 20. Over on the soybean side, we see some adjustments also. ADM and Fremont, they for June improved a nickel to a minus 20. July improved a nickel to a minus 20. And their new crop bid also improved a nickel to a minus 30. Cargill and Sioux City, now they have a first half June bid that's sitting there at a minus 10. Their last half June bid is really interesting. They're a plus 20. So if you look at it, that's, 30 cent improvement, a better bid than what you've got for the first half. They also improved 15 cents for July to a minus 10. No changes on the new crop. So quite a few changes on the basis side, Chad.
22: Yeah, definitely worth keeping track of, that's for sure. And kind of interesting to see a combination of factors going on. Kind of wonder what's going on with that. But we better talk about this pullback here. Any thoughts on what kind of generated this pullback in the grains that we've seen this week?
23: You know, if you go all the way back, you'd say it kind of all kind of kicked off. And we didn't get, if you go, you think about when President Trump and President Xi talked in their trade talks, coming out of that meeting, Marco's kind of disappointed there wasn't more concrete ideas given. And then on the 19th of May, that had been a Monday, that Sunday, over that weekend, the White House came out, the administration came out, posted a basic fact sheet, and that got the market a little excited. The market bounced into that Tuesday, which would have been there on the 19th. And then really ever since there, we've seen the fund just continue to get out of their position and kind of pressure this market. And as you think about it, we've also had probably some improving weather conditions. So as that was happening, we also had weather conditions come in that we've had some improvements in rainfall. In addition, if you look at the Iran and U.S. war situation, we haven't had a major escalation. There's been some bounces on the crude oil side, but we haven't seen a sustained move on the crude oil side. So as a result, we've really seen that market, back up. The other thing that's happened is that the crop has got planted, it's got in the ground. In addition, this week we also got the first crop condition ratings. You know, corn came in at 67%. Good to excellent. Soybeans were at 66%. Last year, corn started off at 69%. Soybeans started off at 67%. And even though those conditions were a little bit concerning, or not concerning, just less than expected by the trade, they were still, they're out, they're being talked about. And then with the rainfall we've got here, everybody got comfortable, and they physically have been comfortable from the fund side, have been comfortable selling this market off.
3: Yeah, so what are your thoughts? I mean, could this market bounce back, or are the seasonals just kind of working against us at this point?
23: Well, I think we're kind of overdoing it here. And you're exactly right, though. The seasonals, we got to keep that in mind. You know, we're sitting here the 5th of June. If we get another week, 2 weeks out there, and then we look out into the forecast, we can see a couple weeks out there and don't see any concerns. I mean, the market gets a lot more comfortable. But a big factor of this, just think about this for a second. On corn, from where the market peaked out, the funds, they've sold 1.3 billion bushels of corn. And on the soybean side, they've sold 485 million bushels of beans. That's getting out of that long position. Not completely, but getting out of that long position that they built on the way up.
3: All right, very interesting. Definitely got to keep a track of that. All right, so if folks would like to talk through some of the things that are going on with you, you know, in terms of the markets and kind of a response to the program, or response to what's going on, how can they do that?
23: Yeah, give me a call at 402-366-4694. Check us out on the web at heartlandfarmpartners.com, or follow me on X, formerly Twitter, at JeffPeterson01.
3: All right, great information. Thank you much. 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
5: I'm Susan Lee, and this is the Fox Business Report.
6: Stocks opened mostly lower, but the Dow started the session higher after yesterday's record close. Investors are looking at a much stronger than expected report on the job market for May. There were 172,000 new jobs created. Healthcare hiring remained strong, and leisure and hospitality companies were adding staff. The unemployment rate remained at 4.3%. Chip stocks continue to lose ground today. Lululemon shares opened down 10%. The athleisure company is lowering its outlook for the year after disappointing sales and product launches that fell flat. Shares of Bodycote, a major supplier to the auto industry, are down 11%. Apollo, the investment firm, has pulled back on plans to take over the business for $2 billion. That's your Fox Business Report. I'm Jenny Coselda. 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
7: Yeah, World Pork Expo in Des Moines, Iowa, which Chad Moyer, among others from the Rural Radio Network, is at. And this report from this update from the World Pork Expo brought to you by the Nebraska Pork Producers Association through their checkoff. 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
3: Chad Moyer with you on the Rural Radio Network World Pork Expo in Des Moines. Of course, a number of Nebraska producers were over participating in some of the breakout sessions as well. Ryan Priester is immediate past president of the Nebraska Pork Producers Association. There's always a friendly competition among the proteins, right? But we were kind of talking before we went on the air here, the fact that, you know, maybe some of the proteins can kind of get together, because this whole farm-to-table concept is good for all of animal agriculture, isn't it?
26: Yeah, absolutely. And I've been in touch with you know, the other protein sectors there locally, and we're trying to create a collaboration together, almost in a sense of to get everybody involved. I mean, we've had outreach from individuals that want to help sponsor for these kids that might not raise an animal, they might not raise a cow or a pig, but they want that philosophy of farm fresh, farm to table to be in our schools.
3: What do you want your fellow producers to kind of understand about what is going on right now in the checkoff and, again, kind of how to support it?
26: You know, at the end of the day, I encourage our producers to get involved, even if it's at the local level, even if it's just with your FFA chapters, your local schools, you know, telling our story of how good our protein is. Because at the end of the day, it's your investment. We all want an ROI on our investment. And the more we can continue to push this and tell our story and make an impact on our youth and our and the next generation, it's going to come tenfold.
3: Again, that's Ryan Preister. He is immediate past president of the Nebraska Pork Producers Association. Chad Moyer reporting.
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9: I'm Connie Green in the KTIC News Center, which is sponsored by TNT Coins in Fremont. Turn forgotten coins and jewelry into cash with TNT Coins in Fremont. The Ag Department announced Wednesday that the first U.S. case of a new world screwworm infection in decades was discovered in a calf in Texas. Speaking at a House Ag Committee hearing Thursday, Ag Secretary Brooke Rollins blamed the Biden administration for the fly spread.
10: With open borders and the proliferation of the Mexican cartels and their illicit cattle trafficking, the New World screwworm began to make its way north, hitting Mexico in 2023 and 2024.
9: Some of the administration's critics have highlighted that the president slashed USDA funding and foreign aid programs that were designed to contain the spread of the screwworm. The fly lays eggs in open wounds and other openings in livestock, wild mammals, pets, and even humans, where they hatch and eat the host's flesh. A program to release millions of sterile flies to prevent females from laying eggs kept the pest trapped in Panama until 2024. In his mid-May Business Conditions Index, economics professor Ernie Goss of Creighton University explained the manufacturing sector is expanding but is restricted by a weakening labor market and gross domestic product. First National of Nebraska, with its subsidiary First National Bank of Omaha, Tuesday announced that it has entered into a definitive agreement to acquire Blue Ridge Bank Shares Incorporated and its wholly owned subsidiary Blue Ridge Bank and Trust Company, headquartered in Independence, Missouri. Offutt Air Force Base is conducting a mass accident response exercise tomorrow from 7 a.m. to 4 p.m. The exercise is being conducted in preparation for the Defenders of Freedom Air and Space Show, slated for August 8th and 9th, and will test emergency response, communication, and coordination procedures associated with a large-scale incident. Members of the public and personnel accessing the installation may experience temporary delays at base entry points during the exercise. Loud sounds, emergency vehicles, and increased activity may also be observed or heard in and around the installation. The West Point Farmers Market starts tomorrow in the Eagles Club parking lot. Chamber of Commerce Director Tina Bede-Bedong said there will be many vendors on hand.
12: You know, we'll have our traditional sourdough bread. That stand is always a hot thing. I know the Lions Club this year is going to be there with peaches, which is awesome. Farm fresh eggs. I think there's a little bit of produce. Sometimes it's hard this time of year because it's kind of early on those things, but there'll be woodworking items and other handmade crafts. We have a ton of vendors that are going to join us, so we're excited. And with that, we're going to have what we're calling a lemon scavenger hunt. So each vendor will have a picture of a lemon hidden at each of their booths. And if you find it at their booth, you'll get their initials, and then we'll be giving away a prize from a winner drawn from all those who participate in the scavenger hunt.
9: Tina says there will be a bubble station as well as lawn games such as cornhole and ladder golf. Those are the latest stories from the KTIC News Center.
13: Fox News, I'm CJ Papa Blood. Jobs report from May, twice as much hiring than expected.
14: The unemployment rate remaining the same here, but this huge jobs numbers will mean the Federal Reserve will look at this and possibly pause interest rates for the foreseeable future because you have strong job growth.
13: That's Fox Business Edward Lawrence at the White House. National Economic Director Kevin Hassett earlier on Fox's America's Newsroom.
15: Right now, Wall Street just doesn't understand that the Trump economy is really creating an economic golden age.
13: The government reports 172,000 jobs created in May. Senators working into the early morning hours. Republicans saying yes to $70 billion for immigration enforcement funding, ICE and CBP for 3 years, but they did not extend the nation's spy powers under FISA. America's listening to Fox News.
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7: For today, a slight chance of showers between 1 and 3 p.m., mostly sunny, high of 86, southeast wind 5 to 10, 20% chance of precip. Tonight, 40% chance of showers and thunderstorms, mainly before 11 p.m., partly cloudy, low of 60, north wind around 5 miles an hour, becoming calm after midnight. Tomorrow, mostly sunny, high of 88, light east southeast wind becoming southeast 5 to 10 in the morning, wind gusts near 20 miles an hour. Tomorrow night, mostly clear during the early evening, then becoming mostly cloudy, low of 64, south southeast wind 10 to 20. Sunday, a 50% chance of showers and thunderstorms, mainly after 1 p.m., partly sunny, high of 83, south southeast wind 10 to 20, with gusts to 25 miles an hour. Sunday night, a 40% chance to showers and thunderstorms, mostly cloudy, low of 63, south southeast wind 10 to 20. Monday, a 30% chance of showers and thunderstorms, mainly before 1 p.m., partly sunny, high of 86, south southeast wind 5 to 10. Monday night, a chance of showers and thunderstorms, partly cloudy, low of 63, southeast wind 5 to 10, becoming calm after midnight. Tuesday, mostly sunny, high of 90, southeast wind 5 to 10, increasing to 15 to 20 in the afternoon, wind gusts to 30 miles an hour. Tuesday night, a slight chance of showers and thunderstorms before 1 a.m., mostly clear, low of 69, south-southeast wind 20 to 30 miles an hour. Wednesday, sunny, high of 96, south wind 20 to 30, with gusts near 40 miles an hour. Wednesday night, a slight chance of showers and thunderstorms, mostly clear, low of 70, south wind 20 to 25, with gusts upwards of 35 miles an hour. And Thursday, sunny, high of 96, south wind 20 to 30, with gusts upwards of 35 miles an hour. Right now at Classic Country, 98.7 FM in Norfolk, it's 69 degrees. It is 939 and 72 degrees at KTIC West Point in 840 Country.
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2: 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With a check of your markets, I'm Lacey Shippey on the Rural Radio Network. July corn is down 4 at 420 and a half. December down 3 and a half at 448 and a quarter. July soybeans down 3 at 1126 and a half. November down 1 and a half at 1140. July Chicago wheat is up a quarter at 582. September down a quarter at 595. July Kansas City wheat down 2.5 at 617 and 3 quarters. September down 3 and a quarter at 628 and 3 quarters. June live cattle are up $1.57 at $250.75. August up $2.22 at $243.75. August feeders are up $3.80 at $357.17. September up $4.05 at $354.12. July lean hogs are down $2.40 at $99.20. And August down $1.60 at $97.67. 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
4: Visiting with John from Pender Grain, planning ahead, you continue to update rolling stock and things like that. What's kind of in store for Pender Grain for 2026?
5: Side dressing is becoming a more common practice, and we added a second unit to be able to side dress corn this summer.
4: Application of that fertilizer, it is very time sensitive. Having the equipment to accomplish it, that's pretty big, isn't it?
5: The new machine that I purchased actually is the latest and greatest technology for the new leader spreader boxes. So we're anxious to get it in operation and see how we like it. The one thing that everybody's noticed is this year, fungicide had a huge impact on corn with the southern rust and the tar spot. And I would say the bigger thing this year is people are looking at genetics when they purchase their seed and are picking resistant hybrids or more tolerant hybrids to handle it. So that's one thing that all growers need to take a closer look at for this next crop year.
4: Again, that's John Darling, Pender Grain. So much more than grain. 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
1: 943, 72 degrees. Here's Garth. 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

0: 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AFAN and the Nebraska State Dairy Association golf tournaments coming up on June 11th. Indian Trails at Beamer, 9 a.m. start time. Still time to sign up if you have a four-person team. It's a four-person best ball. Again, you can register by the end of the day, June 5th. Do that at becomeafan.org. 15th Annual Iowa Swine Day is June 25th in Ames, Iowa, hosted by the Iowa Pork Industry Center and Iowa State University. The agenda includes sessions on gene editing, artificial intelligence, and innovation in pork production, research updates in the afternoon, a couple of concurrent sessions, one on applied production-related topics, the other one on recent research from Iowa State University experts, facility management, nutrition, labor, digital technology. If you register by June 7th, save a little bit of money. Go to the Iowa Pork Industry Center website. You can get registered. The link is up on the blog. The Nebraska Grain Sorghum Board holds its next meeting Monday, June 8th. It'll be at their office there in Lincoln. Starts at 9 a.m. Regular board business and program updates are on the agenda. Iowa Farm Bureau Federation Take Root Program is helping farm families take the next step in securing the legacy in a two-day summer immersion workshop. It's called Real Talk to Real Timelines. It'll be in mid-August in West Des Moines, Iowa. Again, this is providing families with guided conversations, family planning, and one-on-one time with attorneys and other experts looking at a clear, actionable transition plan. If you register by June the 8th, you can save a little bit of money. 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That's June 16th and 17th, and it kind of works out of NREC at Mead. Day one, again, some producer applications of virtual fencing. Day two, take a look at some, there's some panel discussions and looking at it in a research setting as well. Register by June 9th. You can go to the website go.unl.edu/VFBus tour. The link to that is up on the farm calendar. Again, it's coming up June 16th and 17th. Registration deadline is June 9th. UNMC Central State Center for Ag Safety and Health, along with Nebraska Extension, putting on the tractor and equipment safety training for 14 and 15-year-olds. First day is covering essential components, training in emergency response, and some book sessions. And then day two, some hands-on driving of some of the farm equipment. Sessions coming up June 10th and 11th at the Cumming County Fairgrounds in West Point, July 1st and 2nd in David City. Register, follow the link up on the farm calendar, contact your local extension office. A local working group that provides advice on priorities for USDA conservation programs is going to meet on June 11th at the Lower Elkhorn NRD office in Norfolk. Public is encouraged to attend, express their natural resource concerns, again, all helping put together priorities for conservation funding locally. Again, that meeting is June 11th, and it starts at 5:30 p.m., the Lower Elkhorn NRD office in Norfolk. As drought conditions continue to affect a lot of the state, beef producers being forced to make decisions to support that and navigating those changes and challenges, Nebraska Extension is putting on a webinar on June 11th at 7:30 p.m. Central Time. It's Management Options for Drought, covering key management practices and decision-making strategies to help mitigate the effects of the drought. Again, more information, follow the link up on the farm calendar. For more information on these and other items, check the website, go online to KTICradio.com, click on events, and then click on the farm calendar. I'm Chad Moyer, reporting on KTIC.
1: Thank you very much, Chad. It is 9:50 and 72 degrees. Daily Chapel is up next. Right now, we're going to play Little Conway.
2: Hello, darling. Nice to see you.

0: Daily Chapel, a message of hope and love in Christ from your neighbors, the people of the Lutheran Church, Missouri Synod.
1: In the name of the Father, and of the Son, and of the Holy Spirit. Amen. This is Pastor Zachary Corey of Our Redeemer Lutheran Church in Wahoo, and this is Daily Chapel. A reading from Matthew chapter 28, verses 18 through 20. All authority in heaven and on earth has been given to me, said Jesus. Therefore, go and make disciples of all nations, baptizing them in the name of the Father and of the Son and of the Holy Spirit, and teaching them to observe all that I have commanded you. And behold, I am with you always to the very end of the age. O Lord, have mercy on us. Thanks be to God. When the Lord commissioned his apostles to make disciples of all the nations of the world, he commanded them to do so by baptizing them into the name of the Father and of the Son and of the Holy Spirit, proving that those who are baptized are being united to the Holy Trinity. This is evident by the fact that there is only one name that is shared by the three persons of Father, Son, and Holy Spirit. These are not three names, but one name, even though there are three persons who share that name. Now, the name of anyone, most especially of God, is not simply what he is called. A name is who a person is and what he does. So, names in Scripture have meaning. Jesus. His name means God is salvation, or more simply, God saves. The name of the first man was Adam, which comes from the Hebrew word for ground, Adama, which identifies Adam the same way the Lord speaks about him in Genesis 3 when he told Adam, "You are dust, and to dust you shall return." Think of how a name functions in our daily life. A name is not merely a label. It calls forth the person, his history, his character, and even his claims upon us. So when the name of a king is invoked, it carries his absolute authority into the room. If this is true of men, how much more is it true of the God of Israel? His name is the revelation of his own essence, who he is, what he has done, what he threatens, as well as what he promises. God's name is so precious to himself that the second commandment is, "You shall not misuse the name of the Lord your God." But notice, you cannot misuse something you don't have access to. The Israelites, who were saved from the land of slavery and then were given that commandment, well, they were saved by God's name after they had called upon him in the midst of their suffering. When Scripture speaks of God's people praising him, they're praising his name, which is their telling of who God is and what he has done, either in gratitude back to God himself or in telling others about him. Having a better understanding of what a name is helps us to see the eternal value of Jesus' great commission. When he has his apostles baptize, they're going to baptize into the singular name of the triune God, the three persons working together for the good of those baptized. Let us pray. O Almighty, everlasting God, Father, Son, and Holy Spirit, who showed your grace to us men and made your mercy bountifully evident, first, O eternal Father, in making us as men, and eternal Son of God, in being made man for us and making atonement for our sins on the cross, and eternal Spirit, who proceeds eternally from the Father and the Son, in giving us faith and sanctifying us by the Holy Gospel, we beseech you, the only eternal and almighty God, Father, Son, and Holy Spirit, to sustain us in your grace until the end, and to give us eternal salvation. Amen. Thanks for joining us for Daily Chapel. The grace and peace of Christ be with you. Amen.
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1: It's a sign of the Trump golden age. I'm Dave Anthony, Fox News. That's what the National Economic Council Director Kevin Hassett tells Fox after double the hiring that forecast for May, 172,000 jobs.
2: Another thing that is probably not going to make the headlines, certainly not in the fake news, is that the numbers keep getting revised up.
1: April's hiring went up to 179,000 jobs. In March, up to 214,000. The unemployment rate stayed the same last month, 4.3%. And President Trump posted on Truth Social, with a great jobs report, stocks should go up, not down. But there is selling. The Dow is falling 112 points. The Nasdaq's plunging 478. As for higher gas prices in the Iran conflict, Hassett also tells us,
2: the good news is that when we've seen gas disruptions like this in the past, they've always been temporary.
1: The price at the pump's been falling, now down 34 cents from the peak last month. AAA's national average for regular, $4.22 a gallon now. Making talks to end the conflict more difficult, Iran keeps demanding Israel stop attacking Hezbollah. But Fox's Jeff Paul reports from Dubai.
3: Israeli forces and the Iranian-backed militant group Hezbollah continue to exchange strikes here in the UAE. The longer things go on without a potential peace deal between the U.S. and Iran, the more fear grows here in the Gulf that Iran could continue lashing out at its neighbors.
1: The Senate just before dawn this morning voted to approve nearly $70 billion to fund Border Patrol and immigration enforcement. Controversy swirling around Graham Plattner, the Democrat trying to win a seat in the Senate in Maine, where Fox's Alexis McAdams reports.
4: Ex-girlfriends of Graham Plattner speaking out to the New York Times saying that he was volatile and toxic. One woman said that he twisted her arm, shoved her into a room, locked her in that bedroom, and said she couldn't come out until she had calmed down. Plattner says, listen, these allegations aren't true, but I wasn't a good boyfriend.
5: There are some allegations in this piece that I just want to be kind of unequivocal about are simply not true.
1: That's Graham Plattner on MS Now. 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
10: I'm Connie Green in the KTIC News Center, which is sponsored by TNT Coins in Fremont. The Ag Department announced Wednesday the first U.S. case of a new world screwworm infection in decades, discovered in a calf in Texas. A program to release millions of sterile flies to prevent females from laying is planned. In his May Mid-America Business Conditions Index, economics professor Ernie Goss of Creighton University explained the manufacturing sector is expanding but is restricted by a weakening labor market and gross domestic product. The West Point Farmers Market kicks off tomorrow in the Eagles Club parking lot. In addition to produce, there will be vendors and lawn games for children. Those are the latest stories from the KTIC News Center.
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12: For today, a slight chance of showers between 1 and 3 p.m., mostly sunny, high of 86, southeast wind 5 to 10, 20% chance of precip. Tonight, 40% chance of showers and thunderstorms, mainly before 11 p.m., partly cloudy, low of 60, north wind around 5 miles an hour, becoming calm after midnight. Tomorrow, mostly sunny, high of 88, light east-southeast wind becoming southeast 5 to 10 in the morning, wind gusts near 20 miles an hour. Tomorrow night, mostly clear during the early evening, then becoming mostly cloudy, low of 64, south-southeast wind 10 to 20. Sunday, a 50% chance of showers and thunderstorms, mainly after 1 p.m., partly sunny, high of 83, south-southeast wind 10 to 20, will gust to 25 miles an hour. Sunday night, a 40% chance of showers and thunderstorms, mostly cloudy, low of 63, south-southeast wind 10 to 20. Monday, a 30% chance of showers and thunderstorms, mainly before 1 p.m., partly sunny, high of 86, south-southeast wind 5 to 10. Monday night, a chance of showers and thunderstorms, partly cloudy, low of 63, southeast wind 5 to 10, becoming calm after midnight. Tuesday, mostly sunny, high of 90, southeast wind 5 to 10, increasing to 15 to 20 in the afternoon, wind gusts to 30 miles an hour. Tuesday night, a slight chance of showers and thunderstorms before 1 a.m., mostly clear, low of 69, south-southeast wind 20 to 30 miles an hour. Wednesday, sunny, high of 96, south wind 20 to 30, with gusts near 40 miles an hour. Wednesday night, a slight chance of showers and thunderstorms, mostly clear, low of 70, south wind 20 to 25, with gusts upwards of 35 miles an hour. And Thursday, sunny, high of 96, south wind 20 to 30, with gusts upwards of 35 miles an hour. Right now at Classic Country, 98.7 FM in Norfolk, it's 70 degrees. It is 10:07 and 73 degrees, KTIC West Point in 840 Country. 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So if you'd like to still listen on 840 AM, or if you're in the West Point area, 98.3 FM are still up and running, but just be advised that we are undergoing tower maintenance for our 98.7 FM signal in the Norfolk area. So thank you very much, and of course, thanks for listening. 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
13: It is time for the Red Minute, brought to you by Red Star Fertilizer. Here's the head of Red Star Fertilizer, Tom Stanton. Tom, what about early planted soybeans? Do you continue to do research on that and the benefits of getting those soybeans out there as early as possible?
14: Yeah, in our Red Acres plots, we do a lot of research every year. And what we are showing consistently the last 3 years is, one, we can reduce our population. You know, we don't have to be at that 140 or 50 or 60,000. We can reduce that down to as low as 110,000 planted early, and we just consistently get better yields by planting those soybeans early. And it really makes sense when you look at the soybean plant and how it grows. It wants to take advantage of more light. So if we plant them early, we protect them with seed treatment, we get those seeds to come up. You know, we're seeing anywhere between 4.5 to 8 bushels by planting beans in early to mid-April versus planting them in May.
13: You really do need to protect those beans if you're going to plant them early, right?
14: Absolutely. Last year in 2025, Chad, we did our seed treatments early in April and we did them in May. And it didn't matter where you put them. The average was 2.8 bushels. And it's interesting. We were at the Commodity Classic and Fred Belo from University of Illinois presented his information. And it was exactly spot on with what we did in our Red Acres plots at Red Star. 2.8 bushels if you use a seed treatment versus if you don't.
13: Give them a call at 844-502-9368. 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That's today's Red Minute, brought to you by Red Star Fertilizer.
15: 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Grains are mixed with wheat and soybeans, trying to bounce just a bit ahead of the weekend. Crude oil futures continue to leak lower as the ceasefire in the Middle East is still unsteady. Corn futures are lower with follow-through liquidation and technical selling, finding new lows this morning. The pressure comes from good weather in the forecast, still bringing rains to parts of the country where drought was a concern headed into the growing season. And South America is also continuing to harvest a record-sized corn crop, with Brazil's harvest so far looking higher than the latest USDA estimate. Soybeans are very slightly higher with help from wheat and an early sale of soybean meal to the Philippines overnight. And cattle are higher so far today. We are trading with those expanded limits this morning. July corn is down 2 3/4 at 421 3/4. December down 2 at 449 3/4. July soybeans are down a half at 1129. November up a half at 1142. July Chicago wheat up 1 3/4 at 583 1/2. September up 1 at 596 1/4. July Kansas City wheat down 3/4 at 619 1/2. September down 1 1/4 at 630 3/4. July soybean meal down 280 at 310.90. July bean oil down 29 at 76. June live cattle are up 220 at 251.37. August up 292 at 244.45. August feeders are up 477 at 358.07. September up 480 at 354.87. July lean hogs are down 267 at 98.92. August down 187 at 97.40. 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
2: Hello, America, and welcome again to the Ag Resource Market Watch with the latest news direct from the Chicago Board of Trade. I'm Dan Bossi on Friday, the 5th of June. Looking at Chicago Board of Trade futures this morning, it's a mixed session to start out a sharply lower week as needed rain has fallen across the Midwest. This time of year is all about weather in terms of the Chicago Board of Trade price structure. As we look at that weather, it does look favorable, at least for another couple of weeks. That's got people optimistically talking about yields. But again, it's only June 5th. There's a sizable growing season yet ahead. Other news is rather limited, though we are starting to see price levels that are picking up some demand, at least in the corn and soy oil markets. Soy oil, of course, is a renewable fuel market that, of course, biodiesel and renewable diesel, and that is seeing good interest, at least on the break. As we said, corn is seeing interest from Latin America and also from Southeast Asia. That should continue. I think the corn market has reached some price levels that it should find some support going longer term. Until next time, I'm Dan Bossi. This broadcast being brought to you by Ag Resource.
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12: 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Happy birthday, Bobby Otis from Judy Godel. Happy birthday, Justin Gerdzy from Dwayne and Pat. Happy birthday, Greg Simonson, love your wife. Happy anniversary, Colleen, from your loving husband, Galen. Happy 50th anniversary, Galen and Colleen, from Carol and Ron. Happy anniversary to my amazing friend of 34 years and beautiful bride of 5 years, Teresa. I love you, JD. Happy anniversary, Papa Richard and Nana Nancy Reppert, love Lane and Audra. Tomorrow is Saturday, June 6th. Happy 14th birthday, Tia Rosie. Love Dad, Mom, Trista, Trent, and Tyden. Happy birthday, Emerson. Love Gma Susan and Gpa Dean. Happy birthday, Taylor Sevensmeyer, from Mom, Dad, Alex, Austin, Caitlin, Josh, Brindley, and Laney. Happy birthday, Emerson Schlecht. Love you from Papa Tim, Grandma Annie, and Bentley. And for Sunday, June 7th, happy birthday, J.R. Schild, from Uncle Aaron, Aunt Brandy, and all the kids. Happy birthday, Gunnar Sayers. Love Grandma Pat and Grandpa Dwayne. Happy 21st birthday, Brittany Ewing. Love Julie, Kiri, and Luke Raby. Happy birthday, Melissa, from Nick Hansen family. Happy anniversary, John and Jordan Kingsley. Love Grandma Pup. 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
1: Load your wagon and head to the Burke County Fair July 17th through the 21st for fun, food, and incredible entertainment. 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
13: It is time for the Red Minute, brought to you by Red Star Fertilizer. Here's the head of Red Star Fertilizer, Tom Stanton. Tom, what about early planted soybeans? Do you continue to do research on that and the benefits of getting those soybeans out there as early as possible?
14: Yeah, in our Red Acres plots, we do a lot of research every year. And what we are showing consistently the last 3 years is, one, we can reduce our population. You know, we don't have to be at that 140 or 50 or 60,000. We can reduce that down to as low as 110,000. Planted early, and we just consistently get better yields by planting those soybeans early. And it really makes sense when you look at the soybean plant and how it grows. It wants to take advantage of more light. So if we plant them early, we protect them with seed treatment, we get those seeds to come up. You know, we're seeing anywhere between 4.5 to 8 bushels by planting beans in early to mid-April versus planting them in May.
13: You really do need to protect those beans if you're going to plant them early, right?
14: Absolutely. Last year in 2025, Chad, we did our seed treatments early in April, and we did them in May, and it didn't matter where you put them. The average was 2.8 bushels, and it's interesting. We were at the Commodity Classic, and Fred Belo from University of Illinois presented his information, and it was exactly spot on with what we did in our Red Acres plots at Red Star. 2.8 bushels if you use a seed treatment versus if you don't.
13: Give them a call at 844-502-9368. 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That's today's Red Minute, brought to you by Red Star Fertilizer.
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12: 1024-73 degrees. 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But just want to let you know that those listening for on 98.7 FM. If it's not coming across, it's because we're undergoing tower maintenance right now, but you can still listen on 98.3 FM in the West Point area and, of course, 840 AM. John Anderson now, Alabama next, then it's KTIC News.

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1: I'm Connie Green in the KTIC News Center, which is sponsored by TNT Coins in Fremont. Trusted experts buying coins, silver, jewelry, and collectibles. The first case of New World screwworm infection in the United States in over 50 years was reported by the USDA earlier this week. That infestation found in a calf in Texas. In his May Mid-America Business Conditions Index, Creighton University economics professor Ernie Goss says the manufacturing sector is expanding but is restricted by a weakening labor market and gross domestic product.
2: The overall takeaway for the manufacturing economy in May is that it's moving higher, and the labor market's not moving higher. We're seeing job losses for manufacturing, and that's just a continuation of what we've seen over the past year. The labor market, the manufacturing sector continues to lose jobs. That's at the regional level. That's also at the national level. I expect that trend to continue even as the manufacturing sector expands.
1: The hiring declined in May after two straight months of above-growth neutral readings. Over the past 12 months, the U.S. manufacturing sector has been down by 70,000 to 80,000 jobs. Regional manufacturing has been down approximately 17,000 jobs. First National of Nebraska and its subsidiary, First National Bank of Omaha, announced this week that it's entered into a definitive agreement to acquire Blue Ridge Bankshares Incorporated and its wholly owned subsidiary, Blue Ridge Bank and Trust Company, headquartered in Independence, Missouri. The acquisition is pending regulatory approval, which is anticipated before the end of the year. The announcement follows First National Bank of Omaha's acquisition of Country Club Bank last year, which included 20 branches in the Kansas City metro area. The West Point Farmers Market starts this weekend in the Eagles Club parking lot. Chamber of Commerce Director Tina Bate-Bedong says youth and kids will be involved tomorrow.
3: Yeah, we're going to squeeze into summer with our first farmers market. We've invited kids ages 5 to 18 to come and set up lemonade stands. So there will be sampling for everybody, but then they'll also be selling some of their goods. You can buy a full glass of lemonade if you find something you really enjoy. And then they might have other baked items and other fun things. So just really trying to promote entrepreneurship with our area youth.
1: The chamber director says prizes will be given away as well.
3: Yes, so people can vote. All those that attend, we want you to choose your favorite in each age group. And that can be based on flavor. That can be based on the stand. It can be their customer service skills. Whatever you feel makes their stand stand out, then we'll have a best overall show. So we'll be giving away some chamber bucks. And then Dairy Queen actually donated some gift cards. So the kids will get some gift cards that rank highest in each of those age groups.
1: The farmers market runs from 8 to 11. Those are the latest stories from the KTIC News Center.
4: News. I'm Therese Crowley. It's a blowout, says the president's economic director. The May jobs report, double what was expected, 172,000 jobs added. So why are the markets down?
5: Right now, Wall Street just doesn't understand that the Trump economy is really creating an economic golden age. And then another thing that is probably not going to make the headlines, certainly not in the fake news, is that the numbers keep getting revised up.
4: As economic director Kevin Hassett tells Fox, but in this golden age, the actual price of gold falling well below $4,500 an ounce. The president posting growth does not mean inflation. As he waits on Iran's response to the peace deal and heads to battleground Wisconsin, Chippewa County, after winning the Battle of Border Protection, a Senate all-nighter to fund Customs and Border Protection without Democrats' help. 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
8: For today, a slight chance of showers between 1 and 3 p.m., mostly sunny, high of 86, southeast wind 5 to 10, 20% chance of precip. Tonight, 40% chance of showers and thunderstorms, mainly before 11 p.m., partly cloudy, low of 60, north wind around 5 miles an hour, becoming calm after midnight. Tomorrow, mostly sunny, high of 88, light east, southeast wind becoming southeast 5 to 10 in the morning, wind gusts near 20 miles an hour. Tomorrow night, mostly clear during the early evening, then becoming mostly cloudy, low of 64, south-southeast wind 10 to 20. Sunday, a 50% chance of showers and thunderstorms, mainly after 1 p.m., partly sunny, high of 83, south-southeast wind 10 to 20, with gusts to 25 miles an hour. Sunday night, a 40% chance of showers and thunderstorms, mostly cloudy, low of 63, south-southeast wind 10 to 20. Monday, a 30% chance of showers and thunderstorms, mainly before 1 p.m., partly sunny, high of 86, south-southeast wind 5 to 10. Monday night, a chance of showers and thunderstorms, partly cloudy, low of 63, southeast wind 5 to 10, becoming calm after midnight. Tuesday, mostly sunny, high of 90, southeast wind 5 to 10, increasing to 15 to 20 in the afternoon, wind gusts to 30 miles an hour. Tuesday night, a slight chance of showers and thunderstorms before 1 a.m., mostly clear, low of 69, south-southeast wind 20 to 30 miles an hour. Wednesday, sunny, high of 96, south wind 20 to 30 with gusts near 40 miles an hour. Wednesday night, a slight chance of showers and thunderstorms, mostly clear, low of 70, south wind 20 to 25 with gusts upwards of 35 miles an hour. And Thursday, sunny, high of 96, south wind 20 to 30 with gusts upwards of 35 miles an hour. Right now at Classic Country 98.7 FM in Norfolk, it's 72 degrees. It is 10:39, 74 degrees, KTIC West Point and 840 Country. 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Tomorrow will be at the Fire Hall in Malmo, Nebraska from 5 until 9 p.m. There is a hot dog option available, and the cost of meal is $20, and kids 7 and under eat free. They'll also have $3 beer and live music from the band Flatmouth. 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
1: Coming up this Saturday, June 6th at Mitchell Livestock Market, Mitchell, South Dakota, the Mitchell Livestock Market Red Cow and Cow Calf Pair Sale will be starting at 12 o'clock noon. Consignments include 10 black-white face heifer pair, 6 Hereford heifer pair with black baldy calves aside, 6 black and red middle-aged pair, 9 black and red young pair. Here's 20 black running age pair, 20 black short-term pair with black calves aside. Here's 2 black pair. On to the fall bred cows. Got some really nice fall breds. Here's 160 black and red fall calves are bred black or red bulls August 10th for 60 days. Here's another 40 red 3 to 5 year old cows bred the black or Hereford bulls August 15th for 60 days, broke down into 20 day calving periods. Here's 40 black 3 to 5 year old cows bred to the black and Hereford bulls August 15th for 60 days. They're also broke down into the 20 day calving periods. There'll be more by sale time. 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
3: Hello, next Tuesday, June 9th, will be a special bred cow and pairs auction here at the Atkinson Livestock Market. Going to get started on the weigh-ups at 9 a.m. At noon, we'll be on the pairs, followed by bred cows. John Krieger with a complete dispersion of 50 black running age pairs. Jeff Hostert, 45 black first calf pairs. Grant Nielsen, 10 black second calf to solid mouth pairs. Richard Kilmer with 21 black white face second and third calf fall cows. Stephen Matt Kaup, 10 black second and third calvers. AI bred to start calving August 25th. Todd Betcher, 13 Angus and Hereford breeding bulls, plus several more smaller consignments of pairs and bred cows. Check out our website for more details and videos. Give us a call at the Old Reliable if you have any cattle you'd like to consign. 402-925-5141. Thank you.
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0: And 10:55 now, 74 degrees, cash livestock update. Back in-house with us today is Farm Director Chad Moyer. He spent the last few days down at the World Pork Expo in Des Moines, Iowa. Of course, we've been hearing updates with Chad and other members of the Rural Radio Network the last several days, including today. But Chad, how was everything at the World Pork Expo?
3: Oh, it was good. It was really good to see, again, a lot of folks from this area over there for World Pork Expo, like 10,000 people from around the world. It was a pretty big deal. Really good food. And I will say, you know, we talked about it before. Mission accomplished. Yep. I ate my weight in bacon. We're good.
0: Anything unique there?

0: this year food wise?
1: No, their new program is Taste What Pork Can Do, which is a it's a multicultural push, especially in the population centers. Mm-hmm. We're not going to see much about it here in Middle America, but so the use of pork as an ingredient,
0: sure.
1: you know, instead of like the whole muscle cut in the middle of the plate,
0: sure.
1: That the pork as an ingredient, and then ground pork, mm-hmm. and I don't know if you've read anything on this, butt burgers. You take a Boston butt
0: sure.
1: and ground it, so out yeah. of the shoulder clod. You ground it, and it makes it a little bit higher fat content, so mm-hmm. there's more flavor to it.
0: Sure.
1: And that is going over like gangbusters in a lot of different ways.
0: Yeah.
1: So, yeah, that was kind of the foodie review of World Pork Expo this year.
0: Okay. So you're saying that you didn't try chitlins or anything like that while down there?
1: No, can't say that I got in on that. But like we were talking before, I am still a traditionalist.
0: Sure.
1: Ribs, absolutely.
0: Yep.
1: Yep. Pulled pork, there was a fair amount of that. There was some really like you call them sausages, but like mm-hmm. a spiced meat kind
0: oh, sure.
1: of a,
0: yeah.
1: in a casing. That was really really good. So
0: very cool.
1: oh yeah
0: Well, we'll turn things back over to Chad for a cash livestock update this morning.
1: Few things to cover here. The U.S. border will remain closed indefinitely from the importation of cattle from Mexico. No new surprise there. Volatility in cattle certainly not for the faint of heart. So if with all of this volatility that could actually potentially reduce market participation, and you have expanded futures that are in effect for today. $16 on feeder cattle, $12.75 on live cattle for expanded limits here today. We are seeing a little bit of trade develop here today again. We'll talk about that in a moment, but a light to moderate trade took place on Wednesday and Thursday. Northern dress deals this week at $4.05, steady with the prior week's averages. Southern live deals, 255 to 256, 1 to 2 lower than the prior week. It is looking like the bulk of business is kind of done for the week, but as we had said, there is some trade that's redeveloping here today. Some trade in Nebraska at 258 on a live basis, and Kansas is seeing some sales at 257 to 258. Other than that, Texas remains pretty quiet. There are some bids in Iowa at 258 on a live basis here today. Certainly, again, cleanup activity, certainly a possibility here. Beef cutouts are expected to be lower, light to moderate boxed movement. As of the end of the day yesterday, here are the cumulative totals. Nebraska's moved 27,900 so far. Iowa just over 6,000. Kansas about 2,000. Texas about 4,400. Again, looks like there is going to be a little bit more trade here today. Quickly, West Point Livestock, regular sale yesterday, kind of short run for the auction yesterday. About 200 head, choice select cattle, 238 to 250, top fats to 254, two-way cattle, 250 to 270, Holstein's jerseys, 235 to 240, bulk of the cows, 160 to 195, top cows to 230, bulls, 180 to 249, young feeding cows, 200 to 250. And again, that was at West Point Livestock, their sale yesterday. Excuse me. Let's take a quick break. We'll come back and update the hog side of the markets. We'll do that right after this.
2: Running a feedlot is stressful enough. Don't let heat stress make it worse. When it gets hot, cattle eat less, gains drop, and your bottom line suffers. GlucoBest from Grain State Soya delivers a rumen-protected glucose directly where cattle need it for better daily gains, improved feed efficiency, and stronger carcass performance. In a local Cumming County trial, 8 cattle in the control group were lost to heat-related stress, while 0 were lost with GlucoBest. This is Michael Kenobi. Call Grain State Soya in West Point, 402-372-2429 today, and get ahead of the heat.
1: All right, let's go over to the hog side of the markets here and kind of see what's going on today. The stronger cash on Thursday may underpin the market. Hog futures rejected the lows, maybe indicate that the bottom is found here, demand improving. Packers continue to find sufficient market-ready hogs, though, without having to be super aggressive in the cash market. As far as what's going on today, a steady go into the weekend. Barrows and gilts steady at 62, sows steady, 54 to 58. I wanted to update you on the livestock, the heat stress forecast from U.S. Mark at Clay Center. We are going to see a bit of heat stress going into next week for northeast Nebraska. Looks like that's going to start on Tuesday and into Wednesday, especially Wednesday, Thursday. Looking at next week, a couple of days in a row of elevated livestock heat stress, and that's even a little bit more into southeast Nebraska, starting already on Monday, and looks like it's going to be remain elevated, kind of close to that alert status getting into next week. So, again, starting on Tuesday, especially Wednesday, eastern Nebraska and western Iowa could have a few days in a row of some elevated livestock heat stress. Be aware of that. On the mercantile, we are higher. Live cattle futures, 1.5 to 2.75 higher. Feeder cattle are up 2 to 2.5, and the hogs are down, looks like 1.5 to 2. Grains on the Board of Trade, corn down 3 to 5. Soybeans are down 2 to 3. We'll have an update with the Rural Radio Network at 11:10 here at KTIC. That's your cash livestock update for today. I'll send things back to Joel.
0: All right. Thank you very much, Chad. It is a little after 11 o'clock, 74 degrees. J.D. Gibbs is in next. Midday Mid-America coming up at 11:30. That'll do it for me today. Have a great rest of your Friday, a fantastic weekend. Thank you so much for listening to Classic Country KTIC.
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4: A surprise in the new jobs report. I'm Lisa Brady, Fox News. With more hiring than economists expected, not only for May, with 172,000 jobs created, but also in revisions for the past few months.
5: The unemployment rate remaining the same here, but this huge jobs numbers will mean the Federal Reserve will look at this and possibly pause interest rates for the foreseeable future because you have strong job growth. Now, if you look back at the revisions on this, both March and April were revised up a huge number, 93,000 jobs. Now, the number of jobs for the past 3 months shows that the fear of artificial intelligence replacing jobs maybe just hasn't materialized yet.
4: Fox Business's Edward Lawrence at the White House, where National Economic Council Director Kevin Hassett says the Trump economy is creating a golden age, telling Fox,
6: "We've got all these factories, the $18 trillion in factory spending. It's starting to really, really show up."
4: But inflation is outpacing wage growth in the latest numbers, and there's a sell-off on Wall Street. President Trump posting stocks should go up with a great jobs report. He heads later today to Wisconsin for a roundtable event focusing on farmers who've been hit by higher fuel prices and fertilizer costs during the conflict with Iran. China's president will visit North Korea next week for the first time in nearly 7 years.
7: The trip will be the latest in a series of steps by China to reinforce its close ties with its nuclear-armed neighbor. This, as North Korean leader Kim called this week for an exponential expansion of his atomic arsenal. And Chinese Coast Guard and Taiwan naval vessels faced off in the waters near the strait between China and the island democracy.
4: Fox's Greg Palcott. Just getting word NASA is telling crew members on the International Space Station to end safe haven procedures and return to normal operations. This after Russia reportedly paused repair work on the latest leak issue inside its service module, which has been docked to the station for more than 2 decades. America is listening to Fox News.
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10: I'm Connie Green in the KTIC News Center, which is sponsored by TNT Coins and Fremont. The first U.S. case of a new world screwworm infection since the 1960s has been found in a calf in Texas, according to the USDA. On Thursday, just after 2 a.m., the Columbus Fire Department was dispatched to a structure fire in the 600 block of 15th Avenue. A mass accident response exercise is tomorrow at Offutt Air Force Base from 7 a.m. to 4 p.m. All exercise activity is simulated and there is no cause for alarm. The West Point Farmers Market is tomorrow in the Eagles Club parking lot. Details on the West Point Farmers Market Facebook page. Those are the latest stories from the KTIC News Center.
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14: Good morning. 7 minutes after 11 o'clock. I'm J.D. Gibbs. We are at 79 degrees at Classic Country KTIC Norfolk, 77 in West Point. Some showers and thunderstorms are making their way into Northeast Nebraska now at about Neely and to the west of there, almost a straight line west for about 30 to 40 miles. The storms haven't been severe since they first fired up out in north central Nebraska, but at times radar is indicating they could be producing some hail about a quarter inch in diameter. We do have a chance that some of that precipitation will make its way into our area up until mid-afternoon. We have a slight chance. Otherwise, mostly sunny today with a high of 87, southeast wind at 5 to 10 miles per hour. Then a 40% chance of showers and thunderstorms this evening before midnight. Partly cloudy with a low of 60, and wind will become calm in the evening hours. A sunny day tomorrow, a high of 89, southeast wind 5 to 10, gusting near 20. Tomorrow night, cloudy, 64 degrees, southeast wind still around 5 to 10, gusting near 20. And then Sunday, a 50% chance of afternoon showers and thunderstorms, partly sunny with a high of 84. Breeze out of the southeast, 10 to 20, gusting to 25. Sunday night, a 40% chance of showers and thunderstorms, cloudy, a low of 63. On Monday, a 30% chance of showers and thunderstorms, mainly in the morning hours, and we'll get to a low of 63, southeast wind 5 to 15, gusting to 20. 30% chance of, I just repeated myself, didn't I? 30% chance of rain and storms Monday morning, sunny with a high of 88. Then a chance of rain and storms Monday night, partly cloudy and 63 degrees.
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17: Good morning, I'm Lacey Shippey for the Rural Radio Network, and it's time now to take a look at our midday livestock trade with livestock market analyst Kyle Bumstead. And Kyle, everybody is curious how these cattle are going to end the week after yesterday's limit up in the feeders. Tell me what you're making of trade today.
18: That's right, Lacey. We were limited up yesterday. We do have expanded limits today. We did not get anywhere near using those, but definitely something here when you're looking at feeder cattle, potentially a $16 limit move here today. So we did see that overnight here, yesterday's feeder cattle index is up $2.17 here at 361.38 with a daily average of 375.94 on 4,326 head. Ogallala was half that total volume there at 386. Pratt was 366 up 5. Woodward was 362 up 4. Today we got Fort Pierre has a big sale today, plus the direct trade. And I'm looking for a higher index here on Monday unless the direct trade is just terrible, which it was last week. So we'll just kind of have to keep our eyes on that. Most of those southern cattle were pretty ugly here last week, so I'm hoping that today is a little better. Now, on the future side of things here, like I said, 356.22.5, that's going to be a big area for us to reclaim here and try to close above here as we finish up the week. Now, September feeders are gaining about 35 cents on the Octobers, and the Octobers are gaining on the November. So seeing a little bit of a bull spreading out there in the feeders, but the front month here, August, is kind of underpinned here. It's up 227, while that September's up 235. So would like to see them start to lead the charge again. Live cattle side of things here, we do have these Junes at 250.90. We're trading some cash out there. We did see three lots in Colorado sold for 258. We got 258, and I've heard some 259, 258 trading here in Nebraska, and I've heard some 259 bids. So I'm hearing that there's a 258 bid south from multiple sources here, and that's kind of where things are sitting for now. So all in all, it looks like cash is going to be steady to maybe a little bit higher here this week.
17: Thank you, Kyle. That is livestock market analyst Kyle Bumstead with a look at our midday trade. I'm Lacey Shippey. 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
17: 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After a choppy, mixed morning, grains are trading in the red here mid-session as the risk-off mindset continues. As we wrap up this week, corn futures are scoring some new lows with the weather concerns limited as planting gets close to wrapping up and the growing season gets rolling. Soybeans are also lower, losing their early, very marginal gains and support from the early flash sale of soybean meal to the Philippines. The product markets are lower as well, and wheat futures tried to hold a little bounce this morning, but they just haven't been able to hold higher with the pressure coming from corn and now beans as well. They're down between 1 and 6 cents. July corn is down 6.5 at 417.75. December down 5.5 at 446.25. July soybeans down 7 at 1122.5. November down 5.25 at 1136.25. July Chicago wheat is down 2.5 at 579.25. September down 2.75 at 592.5. July KC wheat is down 5.75 at 614.5. September down 6.25 at 625.75. July soybean meal is down 380 at 309.90. July bean oil down 204 at 74.27. June live cattle are up $1.65 at 250.82. August up 157 at 243.10. August feeders are up 207 at 355.22. September up 195 at 352.02. July lean hogs are down 262 at 98.97. August down 177 at 97.50. And class 3 milk for June down a nickel at 16.09 here on the Rural Radio Network.
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24: 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The same goes for Clover Kids, which are youth ages 5 to 7. 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This process is a bit different than enrolling a youth member, but is easy to do still. You can find enrollment information specific to your 4-H county on their county website or by visiting the Nebraska 4-H state webpage at 4-H.unl.edu/enroll. Enrollment for all youth members and adult volunteers to participate in the 2026 4-H season is due June 15. Be sure to check with your local county office for any additional information you may need according to your county requirements. 4-H grows here in Nebraska. 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
25: In Game 2 of the Stanley Cup Final, the Hurricanes and the Golden Knights went down to the wire and then some.
26: Along the right wing boards, back up top, it's Gostisbehere. Center cross shot, game over! Seth Jarvis wins it in overtime!
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25: Final score was 4-3. 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The series is tied at 1-1, and game 3 will be on Saturday. In baseball, Yankee star Aaron Judge has been diagnosed with a stress fracture on his rib. He will be sidelined indefinitely, but will undergo more imaging tests in 4 to 6 weeks. The Yankees don't expect the injury to be season ending. Best case scenario is that he returns sometime in August. Ketel Marte, though, walked it off for the Diamondbacks to defeat the Dodgers in Arizona 3-2.
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0: Chad Moyer with you on the Rural Radio Network. Here's an update from the World Pork Expo going on in Des Moines, visiting with folks from the National Pork Producers Council. Todd Moritz is originally from Nebraska, but he's in the pork industry in Minnesota right now, has been for quite a few years. Four years, I think, on the NPPC board. Todd, thanks for visiting with us here today. Todd, you mentioned it a couple of times, feral swine. Is because these are connected or can be connected potentially with screwworm, with the pseudo-rabies incident, what is kind of the status of that? Is feral swine control adequate, or is there more work that has to be done?
1: There's definitely more work that needs to be done, and a lot of it, you know, is reliant on the individual states and how they deal with the issue, how, you know, there really needs to be more of a federal program to help alleviate this. That's really the biggest risk that we now have with New World screwworm. You know, it first was introduced down in Mexico in November of 2024, has made its way now into Texas, and a calf yesterday was identified. The issue is, and the good thing about it is, number one, pork is safe. Even through the pseudo-rabies with New World screwworm, pork is safe. I think the thing is at the amount of time that it took to get through Mexico, we are unaware of a single report of a commercial swine facility within Mexico that ever had a New World screwworm incident. So that makes the pork producers in the United States feel much better about themselves, and for right now is something that we're monitoring.
0: Todd Moritz, he is Vice President of the National Pork Producers Council. Caught up with him during World Pork Expo in Des Moines. Chad Moyer reporting.
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6: I'm Jerry Willis, and this is the Fox Business Report.
7: An upbeat report on the job market for May has pushed interest rates higher, and that has investors concerned that rates will stay higher for longer. Stocks are losing ground. Despite mixed messages on the Iran conflict, crude oil prices are under $100 a barrel. West Texas Intermediate in the $91 range, Brent crude at $93. Lululemon Athletica shares are down about 10%. Its sales slumped in the recent quarter. New products were disappointing, and it's lowering expectations for the year. Lululemon says sales could be down as much as 1%. Shares of Host Hotels and Resorts are up nearly 1%. Analysts say the Real Estate Investment Trust is likely to see a boost from the World Cup. They're expecting demand to pick up for hotel rooms in coming weeks. That's your Fox Business Report. I'm Jenny Coselda. Invested in you.
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0: Classic Country, KTIC. He Ain't Worth Missing from Toby Keith over on our sister station, Summer Stream. Boy, they've been on a roll the last 10 to 15 minutes. It seems like they're always on a roll whenever I check them out. They play the best pop and rock hits of the 80s with some 60s, 70s, and 90s mixed in, too. About a half hour ago, The Police, Every Breath You Take. Then they went into Prince and the Revolution, I Would Die for You, Dancing on the Ceiling, Steve Winwood, Diana Ross, Van Halen, Why Can't This Be Love? Summer Stream is almost never away from the music, not even for 20 seconds at a time, and that's only once in a while, courtesy of Saab Brothers Petroleum of West Point, Dairy Queen of West Point, and Sioux Gateway Airport. Anytime you want to listen to Summer Stream, you can listen to all three of our stations on the go with our free KTIC radio app powered by the Mulnerick Law Group. 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And if it works for you, we have a Summer Stream link. 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I know the link works, but if you would prefer, we have a Summer Stream link you can click on the KTIC Facebook page.
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0: J.D. 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
1: Connie Green is in the KTIC News Center, standing by with an update for us. 79 degrees at Classic Country KTIC Norfolk, 77 at Classic Country KTIC West Point. Some light showers and a few areas of thunderstorms are trekking into northeast Nebraska from the west. Light precipitation now stretches from just south of Randolph to Pierce, and then more of thunderstorm related activity going on around Tilden, south of Neely, and to the west of there as well. And right now, radar not indicating that those storms are producing hail, although since they popped up about an hour ago, from time to time, radar is indicating some quarter size hail. Let's see how things are going on Wall Street right now. The answer? Not good. The Dow Jones down 423.39 at 51,138.54. S&P 500 down 128.08 at 7,456.23. And the NASDAQ down 736.14 at 26,090.01. Midday in Mid-America is brought to you by Tri-County Ag. $50 per row precision decision rebate. Tri-County Ag has it now.
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2: I'm Connie Green in the KTIC News Center, which is sponsored by TNT Coins in Fremont. Turn forgotten coins and jewelry into cash with TNT Coins in Fremont. The Ag Department announced Wednesday that the first U.S. case of a new world screwworm infection in decades was discovered in a calf in Texas. Speaking at a House Ag Committee hearing Thursday, Ag Secretary Brooke Rollins blamed the Biden administration for the fly spread.
3: With open borders and the proliferation of the Mexican cartels and their illicit cattle trafficking, the New World Screwworm began to make its way north, hitting Mexico in 2023 and 2024.
2: Some of the administration's critics have highlighted that the president slashed USDA funding and foreign aid programs that were designed to contain the spread of the screwworm. The fly lays eggs in open wounds and other openings in livestock, wild mammals, pets, and even humans, where they hatch and eat the host's flesh. A program to release millions of sterile flies to prevent females from laying eggs kept the pest trapped in Panama until 2024. In his mid-May Business Conditions Index, economics professor Ernie Goss of Creighton University explained the manufacturing sector is expanding but is restricted by a weakening labor market and gross domestic product. First National of Nebraska, with its subsidiary First National Bank of Omaha, Tuesday announced that it has entered into a definitive agreement to acquire Blue Ridge Bank Shares Incorporated and its wholly owned subsidiary Blue Ridge Bank and Trust Company, headquartered in Independence, Missouri. Offutt Air Force Base is conducting a mass accident response exercise tomorrow from 7 a.m. to 4 p.m. The exercise is being conducted in preparation for the Defenders of Freedom Air and Space Show, slated for August 8th and 9th, and will test emergency response, communication, and coordination procedures associated with a large-scale incident. Members of the public and personnel accessing the installation may experience temporary delays at base entry points during the exercise. Loud sounds, emergency vehicles, and increased activity may also be observed or heard in and around the installation. The West Point Farmers Market starts tomorrow in the Eagles Club parking lot. Chamber of Commerce Director Tina Bede-Bedong said there will be many vendors on hand.
4: You know, we'll have our traditional sourdough bread. That stand is always a hot thing. I know the Lions Club this year is going to be there with peaches, which is awesome. Farm fresh eggs. I think there's a little bit of produce. Sometimes it's hard this time of year because it's kind of early on those things, but there'll be woodworking items and other handmade crafts. We have a ton of vendors that are going to join us, so we're excited. And with that, we're going to have what we're calling a lemon

0: scavenger hunt. So each vendor will have a picture of a lemon hidden at each of their booths. And if you find it at their booth, you'll get their initials, and then we'll be giving away a prize from a winner drawn from all those who participate in the scavenger hunt.
1: Tina says there will be a bubble station as well as lawn games such as cornhole and ladder golf. Those are the latest stories from the KTIC News Center.
2: I'm Gianna Gelosi. The U.S. economy added a robust 172,000 jobs in May, beating expectations for the third month in a row. The unemployment rate holding steady at 4.3%.
3: The unemployment rate remaining the same here, but this huge jobs numbers will mean the Federal Reserve will look at this and possibly pause interest rates for the foreseeable future because you have strong job growth. Now, if you look back at the revisions on this, both March and April were revised up a huge number.
2: That's Fox Business's Edward Lawrence. Another day, another scandal. The New York Times spoke with several exes of Maine Senate candidate Graham Plattner, who described his behavior as occasionally toxic and unsettling.
4: Lindsay Fifield from Virginia, she told the New York Times Mr. Plattner could be rough with her, particularly when they were drinking. She said Plattner never hit her, but she said he regularly grabbed her by the shoulder, sometimes hard enough to leave marks.
2: Fox's Madeline Rivera. 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
7: 79 degrees at Classic Country KTIC, Norfolk, 77 in West Point. Some light precipitation and even thunderstorms are in parts of Northeast Nebraska from Pierce southwest toward Tilden. The bigger concentration of thunderstorm activity is pretty much all around Tilden right now. And then it continues to the west of there. Nothing severe. At times, radar is indicating there could be some small hail inside of those thunderstorms. For today, we do have a chance of the precipitation making its way into West Point in the early afternoon, early to mid-afternoon. Sunshine otherwise with a high of 87, southeast wind at 5 to 10. Then a 40% chance of rain and storms tonight before midnight, partly cloudy, 60 degrees and a calm wind. Sunshine tomorrow, 89 degrees, southeast wind 5 to 10, gusting near 20. We'll keep that breeze tomorrow night. We'll be cloudy with a low of 64 degrees. A 50% chance of afternoon showers and storms Sunday, then a 40% chance that night. Partly sunny with a high of 84 and breezy. Sunday night, a low of 63. Monday, a 30% chance of morning showers and thunderstorms. Will be mostly sunny with a high of 88.
8: It is time for this week's update from Kelp Seed and Fertilizer in West Point. Let's visit with Rick Ginther. Rick, we've had a little bit of rain. We've had a little bit of heat. What are the things that we should be doing now with this young crop?
9: Well, now that we've had the rain and the heat, is a good chance. Evaluate if you're happy with your stands. And if you are, then we need to look and see if you're happy with the color and if we need to get some fertilizer out there. Another thing is check your weed height. The weeds are going to be coming just like the crop's going to be growing. We really want to stay on top of those weeds.
8: What about what should we be doing with our lawns here as we get into the month of June?
9: With the rains, the lawns look really, really good right now. Just a reminder that if you have not put your crabgrass control on, we need to get that on immediately. And then the other thing is grubs are going to start moving in. Now's the time to get your grub control on too.
8: All right, very good. So a few different things here. If folks want to follow up more information on any of this, how can they get that?
9: By giving us a call at 402-372-5588.
8: Again, Rick Ginther, Kelp Seed and Fertilizer in West Point with this week's update.
0: 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July corn is down 6 3/4 at 417.5. December down 5 3/4 at 446. July soybeans are down 11 at 1118.5. November down 8 3/4 at 1132.75. July Chicago wheat down 2.5 at 579.25. September down 2 3/4 at 592.5. July Kansas City wheat down 4.5 at 6.15¾. September down 4¾ at 6.27¼. June live cattle are up $1.12 at 250.30. August up 82 at 242.35. August feeders are up 140 at 354.45. September up 155 at 351.62. July lean hogs down 262 at 98.97. August down 185 at 97.42. 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
1: 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Rapid growth stages, stress events, mid-season deficiencies. 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
3: I'm Joel Janacek. The Northeast Nebraska All-Star Basketball games are tonight at Norfolk Catholic and will be broadcast on 107.9 The Bull. Area athletes participating in the girls' game include light team members Madeline Dolliver and Hadley Walsh of Pender, along with Kennedy Trainer of Howells Dodge. Dark team members include Emerson Beller of Wisner Pilger, Charlie Dinsagi from GACC, Sonia Gazinski of Oakland Craig, and North Bend Central's Lauren Sterra. Pender head girls basketball coach Jason Dolliver is the head coach for the light team, and Oakland Craig head girls basketball coach Scott Gazinski is the head coach for the dark team. Boys light team members include Andre Martin and Nathan Tomchuk from Howells Dodge, Peyton Penrose and Hunter Swanson of West Point Beamer, and Kyle McMullen of Clarkson Lee. West Point Beamer head boys basketball coach Tyler Polacek is the head coach for the light team. The girls game will tip off at 6 p.m. with the boys game beginning at 8 p.m. and both games will be broadcast on 107.9 The Bull. The 68th annual Nebraska Shrine Bowl All-Star Football Game is tomorrow in Kearney. Reagan Raby of Wisner Pilger, Caden Canuck of Lions Decatur Northeast, Levi Gall of Clarkson Lee, and Nate Vandergrind of West Point Beamer have all been selected to the North team. Clarkson Lee head coach Jim Clarkson has been chosen as a coach for the North team. The game will kick off tomorrow afternoon at 4 o'clock at UNK's Foster Field. West Point Beamer boys basketball standout Peyton Penrose has signed with Concordia. Penrose says his family ties to Concordia made going there a natural fit.
4: Well, both my parents are graduates from Concordia, and I've always, as I grew up in the Lutheran school, and we always had the C Club tournament there, and it's a place I could always see myself at, and I really love the program and what they have to offer and what they believe in.
3: Penrose says he chose Concordia over Doan and Midland. He plans to major in agribusiness. Texas won their second straight softball national championship last night with a 4-1 win over Texas Tech. The Longhorns won the first game of the best-of-three championship series on Wednesday, 7-3. The NBA Championship Series resumes tonight as New York plays at San Antonio. The Knicks lead the series 1-0. Legendary former Alabama football coach Nick Saban was among those who spoke in support of the Support College Sports Act of 2026 on Capitol Hill Wednesday. In part of his statement, Saban said that he likes how players can now profit off their name, image, and likeness, but hates how it has become pay for play.
5: Let me give you the history. My first year we had collective at Alabama, $2.7 million. Next year, $7 million. Next year, $10 million. I retired. Next year, $17 million. Next year, $24 million. Now you have schools that have close to $40 million rosters. So if we continue to do that, we're going to lose Olympic sports. We're going to lose non-revenue sports. We're going to lose scholarships. And basically what's going to happen is you're going to have football and basketball succeed, and we'll have club sports for everything else.
3: Saban says he believes the bill he's supporting will implement some much-needed guidelines, like creating a revenue share cap, athlete protections, and limiting transfers. I'm Joel Janacek. Get more sports anytime at KTICradio.com.
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7: The mission of the Nebraska Community Foundation is to unleash, inspire, and connect generous Nebraskans to help them build their place. We're now doing that work in about 270 communities around the state. Really, it's about helping people to realize all of the blessings, all of the abundance that exists in their home place, and mobilize it for good. As Nebraskans, many times we're very, very modest, and sometimes I don't think we appreciate all the

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2: Good morning, I'm Lacey Shippey for the Rural Radio Network, and it's time to take a look at our midday commodity trade with Mike Zuzulo of Global Commodity Analytics. And Mike, it is another day in the red for our grains here. Tell me a little bit where more of this risk-off mindset is coming from here this morning.
3: Yeah, it's coming still from the outside markets for the most part, Lacey, and also, you know, derived from the funds wanting to liquidate more because they don't see any supply-demand fundamentals to really change the direction. And in fact, what we've seen here as we've gotten the jobs report, which was a very strong jobs report, and it actually kind of catapulted the U.S. dollar up into new two-month highs, and it's really breaking free now. And I think we've uncovered some buy stops in the dollar. That's really hit some of the key currencies. But just as importantly, as it relates to the grains and the meats too, it's also hit the crude oil market. And while it's not at its monthly lows, the WTI is making new lows on the day, down a couple dollars a barrel now. And I think that's just another reason to go ahead and keep the pressure on this market. And that's really showing up once again in that bean oil trade of another 2.5% decline in the canola, which is also pushing us down over 2% in the July bean oil. And so it's a domino effect that continues to unravel, it seems, at this stage, because we're not getting any kind of support out of the crude oil and the wheat. We had some positive price action in the wheat earlier. I'll keep an eye on that because it still looks like it maybe wants to find a little bit of support. We'll see what happens.
2: And we're seeing these grain markets creep lower and lower here, continually breaking through some technical barriers, and July corn getting closer to that $4 mark. We're still 18 cents away, but it's a lot closer than we were not too long ago. Talk a little bit about the technical damage that we're seeing continually done here today.
3: Well, there's really very little support on a weekly continuation corn chart until you fill a gap around 409. And, you know, it would kind of be silly at this point to not fill that gap and just clean the chart up, if you ask me, since we're less than a dime away from that, especially with us in the middle of wheat harvest. And, you know, I've been talking a lot to clients about the idea that this is going to be tough to turn the ship around as we're, you know, in the middle of wheat harvest as we get ready for the WASDE report. But then as we get towards the end of the month with the acreage base, with the weather coming out in July, and knowing what the wheat is in the northern hemisphere, both Europe, here in Europe, Black Sea, and here in the United States, then maybe we can start talking about it. Until then, I'll just watch the spreads.
2: And when we take a look at our cattle futures here this morning, started out really strong. We've started to pull back a little bit there. Tell me what you see cattle doing as we wrap up the week.
3: Yeah, the dollar strength, and this is an oddball thing to say, but the dollar strength creating a weaker bias in the stock market, the S&P 500 making new lows, the Dow's down almost 450 at this stage in the futures. I think that's probably pulled some longs off the table, but if we close where we're at right now, I'd still call that a major victory for the charts.
2: Thank you, Mike. That is Mike Zuzulo of Global Commodity Analytics for this midday market commentary. 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Do remember that trading of futures and options does involve a substantial risk of loss and may not be suitable for all investors. 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
6: 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We have some thunderstorms moving through the area, dropping some pretty heavy rainfall, just making their way into Norfolk now. And still, it's been probably 40 minutes since radar has indicated any hail out of these, but radar is indicating pretty heavy rainfall out of those storms. We have a chance of them making their way into West Point. A lot of things going on this weekend. 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
7: Sports day, some lingering showers and storms, especially through early afternoon up across north central and to far northeastern portions of Nebraska. Farther to the south, conditions largely looking to stay dry until early on this evening. Otherwise, those high temperatures by this afternoon looking to climb up into the 80s across much of the northern two-thirds of Nebraska, though we could see some lower 90-degree readings in areas down closer to the I-80 corridor and points off to the south. Across Kansas, highs in the upper 80s to around 90 in the east, with some lower to middle 90s from central into western Kansas, and likewise looking at lower to middle 90s for north central and northwestern Oklahoma. Then for tonight, along a stalled-out frontal boundary, which will be situated across the Kansas and Nebraska border region, we do pick up a chance for some scattered shower and storm activity for tonight, especially from east-central into southeastern portions of Nebraska, and a few isolated showers and storms can't be ruled out down into Kansas. Any storms that do fire off this evening, again from east-central into southeastern portions of Nebraska, could be strong to severe at times and also produce some heavy rain. Lows in the 50s and 60s for much of Nebraska and far western Kansas, 70s for central and eastern Kansas. On Saturday, expecting lots of sunshine back into western Nebraska, where high temperatures will heat up into the middle to upper 90s back from central into western portions of Nebraska. High temperatures well into the 90s into northwestern portions of Kansas. We'll see a bit more in the way of cloud cover, though, for central into southern and eastern Kansas, and even a chance for some scattered showers and storms developing, especially into southern and far eastern Kansas into the afternoon, as an upper-level low-pressure system works up from the south and southwest. High temperatures closer to the middle to upper 80s into eastern Kansas on Saturday. And that's your latest regional weather outlook. From the Weatherology Weather Center, I'm meteorologist Michael Caro.
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6: 80 with a thunderstorm at Classic Country KTIC Norfolk, dry and 78 in West Point. 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
14: All right, thanks very much there, JD. Let's take a look at ag information here on a Friday, KTIC. Reaction continues to come in with the discovery of New World screwworm here in the United States, taking a more local approach to the reaction in response to USDA confirming New World screwworm in Texas. Nebraska Cattlemen released a statement. Nebraska Cattlemen, the NC Animal Disease Threats Working Group, and the NC Animal Health and Nutrition Committee have been preparing for New World screwworm for 2 years. Although the only confirmed case in the U.S. at this time is in Texas, Nebraska producers should remain vigilant, they say, and report any cases immediately, as early detection and treatment will be highly effective in eradicating screwworm. They have eradicated this parasite in the past, and they say we can do it again. Also, a statement from Mark McCarg, president of Nebraska Farm Bureau. He says, now that New World screwworm has been found in the U.S. for the first time in 60 years, it is time for more diligence, not fear. Nebraska Farm Bureau confident in USDA's tireless work to mitigate the impact of this pest. They appreciate all of the work that's been done to try and stop its spread. To producers, though, McCarg says we advise everyone to familiarize themselves with signs of NWS and follow state and national animal health protocols. To consumers, know that screwworm is not a threat to food safety, and the U.S. continues to have the safest food supply in the world. Nebraska Farm Bureau remains very optimistic. Screwworm will be eradicated once again. In other ag information, families planning for farm and ranch transitions and preparing for the future of their operation can get practical guidance on succession and estate planning, part of an upcoming Nebraska Extension workshop in Lincoln. The program is called Returning to the Farmer Ranch. It is set for June 26 at the Lancaster County Extension Office in Lincoln, runs 8 a.m. to 5 p.m. A pre-workshop focused on family communication will be held on June 25th. The workshops will be presented by the Center for Ag Profitability at UNL. Some of the topics that will be covered, estate and transition planning overall, family communication strategies, goal setting for the operation and for the family. Sometimes they're two different things. Building a professional transition team, financial and legal considerations, and identifying next steps for succession planning. Returning to the Farmer Ranch, intended for farm and ranch families in all stages of the transition process, including operations without a formal succession plan already in place. Families are encouraged to bring all relevant stakeholders to the workshop. You can get more information at cap.unl.edu. Again, that is going to be June 25th and 26th at the Extension Office in Lincoln. USDA Ag Marketing Service is launching a new mobile app to make access to the remote grading program for beef even easier. Undersecretary for Marketing and Regulatory Programs Dudley Hoskins says while more than 90% of fed beef is officially graded by USDA, predominantly at larger plants, this remote grading program for beef extends those market benefits, especially to small processors, by providing a low-cost grading service that affords them access to new markets using USDA grades like Prime Choice and Select. Hoskins says this new app is another enhancement supporting producers and processors participating in the program with improved responsiveness, streamlined workflows, assurance that grading services will remain accurate and reliable. The RGP provides processors with access to the grades Prime Choice Select at a lower cost than traditional on-site graders. This app utilizes mobile app imaging supported by robust data management and oversight to assess carcass characteristics remotely and assign official grades that buyers and consumers rely on as a sign of quality. The National Dairy Farmers Assuring Responsible Management Program, or FARM program for short, has released its 26-27 milk and dairy beef drug residue prevention reference manual. It equips farmers with educational tools that promote best management practices for responsible and judicious use of antimicrobials in dairy cattle. Again, the manual has been updated. It is available for download from the FARM program website. Total cheese output in the month of April was 1.27 billion pounds. That's 1.7% above the same month a year ago, 0.3% above March. Looks like butter production for the month of April was 224 million pounds, 4.5% above the same month 1 year ago. That's Ag Information here at KTIC. Chad Moyer reporting.
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9: A former CIA agent just ordered to remain in custody. Lisa Brady, Fox News. He's been accused of stealing from the government and lying about his background.
10: Former CIA agent David Rush was arrested last month, and the FBI searched his home in Northern Virginia. He's accused of stealing more than 300 gold bars from the CIA. The FBI says they found $2 million worth of currency and more than 30 Rolex watches. He's also accused of lying on his resume, including about his education. Rush appeared in federal court today. Federal prosecutors said he was a master manipulator, that there are still funds unaccounted for, and that Rush moved money into commodities that could be liquidated easily.
9: Fox's Jessica Rosenthal. The defense argues everything is accounted for, including the gold bars, but the judge orders Rush to remain in detention for now. Also in Virginia, a former IRS law enforcement officer just sentenced to life in prison without parole for the murder of his wife and a man who was lured to the couple's home as a fall guy. Brendan Banfield was having an affair with the family's au pair, who testified against him and was previously sentenced to 10 years in prison. The judge telling Banfield he not only disregarded his wife's life and lured an innocent man to his death, but also took everything away from his four-year-old daughter. A lot more hiring in May than economists were expecting. 172,000 jobs created, more than double the estimates, and the April and March readings were revised higher.
13: The report suggests resilience in the economy. Hiring appears to have rebounded after cooling in winter months, though it also could make it more difficult for the new Fed chair, Kevin Warsh, to lower interest rates.
9: Fox's Jenny Cosola. The White House Economic Council director says the report shows the Trump economy creating a golden age, also predicting again that prices will go down once the conflict with Iran ends. Today, the president is heading to Wisconsin for a roundtable focusing on farmers. 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
19: I'm Connie Green in the KTIC News Center, which is sponsored by TNT Coins in Fremont. The Ag Department announced Wednesday the first U.S. case of a new world screwworm infection in decades, discovered in a calf in Texas. A program to release millions of sterile flies to prevent females from laying is planned. In his May Mid-America Business Conditions Index, economics professor Ernie Goss of Creighton University explained the manufacturing sector is expanding but is restricted by a weakening labor market and gross domestic product. The West Point Farmers Market kicks off tomorrow in the Eagles Club parking lot. In addition to produce, there will be vendors and lawn games for children. Those are the latest stories from the KTIC News Center.
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6: 77 degrees, dropped a few degrees when the thunderstorms moved through Norfolk. Still a bit of thunderstorm activity around Classic Country KTIC Norfolk. Still free from precipitation in West Point, and we are at 80 degrees. There is a chance for the precipitation to make its way into West Point before mid-afternoon. Otherwise, mostly sunny today, a high of 87. Southeast wind at 5 to 10 miles per hour. A 40% chance of showers and storms tonight before midnight. Partly cloudy with a low of 60, and wind becomes calm in the evening. Then we'll have sunshine tomorrow and a high of 89. Southeast wind at 5 to 10, gusting near 20 miles per hour. Tomorrow night, cloudy, 64, southeast wind, 5 to 10, gusting to 20. And then Sunday, partly sunny. We do have a 50% chance of showers and thunderstorms in the afternoon and a 40% chance that night. A high of 84 on Sunday with a breeze out of the southeast, 10 to 20, gusting to 25. Will be cloudy Sunday night, a low of 63, southeast wind 5 to 15, gusting near 20. A 30% chance of morning showers and thunderstorms on Monday, sunshine with a high of 88. Monday night, a chance of rain and storms, partly cloudy with a low of 63. We'll have sunshine on Tuesday and get to a warm high of 91 and breezy that day. Then Tuesday night, mostly clear with a slight chance of rain and storms in the evening hours. 69 the overnight low and still breezy. Sunny and hot on Wednesday, a high of 97. We'll be on the windy side that day. South wind gusting around 40 miles per hour. And then Wednesday night could be loud. Just a slight chance as of right now for showers and thunderstorms, a low of 71 and still windy. Then sunshine on Thursday, a high of 97, and that will be another windy day as well. Around the KTIC listening area, it's 76 at Sioux Falls, 79 Sioux City, 81 at Wayne, 77 at Classic Country KTIC Norfolk. It's also 77 in Columbus and Fremont, 78 in Wahoo and Omaha, Blair the same, Lincoln 79, Council Bluffs 77. Atlantic, Audubon, and Harlan, Iowa are each at 75, 77 in Carroll and Denison. Tecumseh 79, and we are at 80 degrees here at Classic Country KTIC in West Point.
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24: That'll change the trajectory of your life, and you won't regret for a moment what you've done and where you're going.
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24: Those young Americans who've made the biggest of decisions and the best of decisions, which is to put on the uniform, the cloth of our country, and serve our nation.
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24: When it comes to freedom, and it comes to the ability to defend it, there's only one place like the United States of America. Only one.
23: Kevin Uretsky, Fox News.
2: 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The grains are extending their losses into the noon hour with lower crude, a higher dollar, and a broad risk-off trade that's scoring new lows here today. The weather for the next week looks to add some moisture back into regions that have been very dry, and then the temperatures warm up to help to get the growing season underway. Demand for U.S. grains, particularly soybeans, has not been very supportive this week, and so we've got some continued fund liquidation and technical selling. Cattle futures, though, have continued yesterday's rally into today, though not quite as strongly, and we have turned slightly negative in the feeders just now. And we pulled off our highs in the live cattle quite a ways with the outside market influence for live cattle. July corn is down 6 3/4 at 417 3/4. December down 6 at 445 3/4. July soybeans are down 11 1/4 at 1118 1/4. November down 8 at 1133 1/2. July Chicago wheat is down 2 1/4 at 579 1/2. September down 2 1/2 at 592 3/4. July Kansas City wheat down 2 1/4 at 618. September down 2 3/4 at 629 1/4. July soybean meal down 430 at 309.40. July bean oil down 254 at 73.75. June live cattle are up $1.02 at 250.20. August up 7 cents at 241.60. August feeders are down 87 at 352.50. September down 70 at 349.37. July lean hogs are down 265 at 98.95. 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
5: Going to be something we're probably going to have to live with.
7: Screwworm is here, so now what? Time for top midday ag news. I'm Steve White. Veterinarian Russ Daly says screwworm isn't a disease and is not contagious. It's the larval stage of a fly that's the issue, and it can't move far. But cattle move in large numbers across the country daily.
5: We move animals very easily and very readily, and there's, at any given time, there's hundreds of thousands of cattle on the road. It's not out of the realm of possibility that something could have been moved up from down in that area, and you don't even know that you moved it up here. So it's a reason for all of us to be vigilant, not just looking at Texas and saying, well, that's a problem down there, because like you mentioned, of all the animal movement, everybody needs to kind of have this in the back of their minds.
7: Daly is a veterinarian with South Dakota State Extension. He said there are multiple treatment options, but they can be difficult.
5: The good news is this is treatable. It's fairly involved, you know, to treat these animals. By the time they're detected, usually those infestations have developed for quite a while. And so the wounds are big enough to, you know, start producing a foul odor, and that's how they're a lot of times identified.
7: It's not time to panic, but vigilance is important, especially when thinking of cattle moving from southern states. USDA Secretary Brooke Rollins told the House Ag Committee a massive USDA effort is underway to halt the spread.
22: Implementing quarantines, movement controls, and surveillance in the region. In fact, I'll be there next week. We have expedited a targeted release of sterile flies in the affected area to prevent the pests from reproducing, and are increasing trapping for New World screwworm flies along the border.
7: Rollins stressed there's no threat to food safety, though it's a big concern for the cattle and dairy industry. She insisted USDA was prepared, but conceded efforts to produce 400 million sterile flies fell short.
22: we as a country, we as a hemisphere, had taken our eye off the ball, thinking it was eradicated.
7: Rollins says the president greenlighted a $1 billion effort, including a new facility, the largest in the world, being built in Mission, Texas, but it won't be ready for months. Screwworm will be top of mind as the Nebraska Cattlemen Organization comes together for the group's mid-year meeting. Dawson County Cattleman Craig Uden.
8: How this plan that's been formulated over the last year, year and a half, where we're at and how it affects us and what's going to happen throughout the industry.
7: Dawson County has been ground zero with the Tyson plant closure and also wildfires, two topics that will be on the agenda. Meanwhile, at the World Pork Expo, pork producers are acknowledging industry wins from the past year and looking ahead to the next legislative hurdles. Maddie Weber has our story.
10: Pork producers are celebrating that meat is back in the Dietary Guidelines for Americans released this year by the USDA. However, National Pork Producer Council's Director of Food Policy, Dr. Ashley Johnson, says this isn't the end of the battle.
11: The buck doesn't stop with the DGAs. Everybody's like, oh, we got the win, but nope, there's still more to go.
10: With the current fight for regulations on ultra-processed food, Johnson says pork products could be caught in the crossfire.
11: They could end up in a category that's, they're like, equal with a bag of chips. And it's like, now wait a minute, I know that that's not nutritionally equal, but if you just put a written definition out there, and that's what a state or a federal program has to follow, that would have actually negative consequences.
10: The MPPC says they will continue their work on Capitol Hill, advocating to ensure access to U.S. pork products.
7: 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That's a midday check of Ag News. 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
12: 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Soil tests. Now, I think farmers are accustomed to doing soil tests. They maybe do them every year or every 3 years. 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What are you looking at in that regard?
14: So at Red Star, we do something called our RX360, and we're partnered with Earth Optics. 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But we're also doing something called a true biotest. And with this true biotest, what we're doing is we're identifying pests in the soil, rootworms, nematodes, funguses that cause root rots and different things like that. And over the last 3 years, we've been doing this in conjunction with Earth Optics. And just to give you a little data, nematodes are on 86% of our corn, and that's from a moderate to a heavy level. Okay, so nematodes are a major problem for us in eastern Nebraska. And as we look at the fungus, we've done a lot of research the last 2 years and seen just, you know, around 21 bushel average increase by putting a fungicide in furrow. 79% of all of our soil tests the last 3 years have got some form of crown rot, whether that's anthracnose, whether that's fusarium, or whether it's gibberella stalk rot. Those are the reasons why we've been seeing big time yield results by protecting that corn in furrow.
12: Give them a call at 844-502-9368. 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That's today's Red Minute, brought to you by Red Star Fertilizer.
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12: Chad Moyer with you on the Rural Radio Network. It is time for our weekly weather conversation with the folks from Weatherology. Joining us on today's program is Michael Carroll. Michael, thanks for visiting with us here today. Maybe you could give us a little bit of perspective on some of the recent rainfall.
26: Yeah, over the past week or so, the heaviest rain, the real winners on that rainfall have been across the southeastern portions of Nebraska and the north central and northeastern portions of Kansas and far southwestern portions of Iowa, and likewise into northern Missouri. We've seen a broad swath of anywhere from 3 to as much as 7 inches of rain falling over the past 2 week or so. So again, some at least modest drought improvements for east central portions of Nebraska, but out of the drought situation there into southeastern portions of Nebraska, much of the eastern third of Kansas. We've seen some modest improvements from about to Columbus up through near Norfolk, Nebraska, at least out of the drought, moderate to drought category, just abnormally dry now, but still a larger swath of central and western portions of Nebraska, and likewise into the western half of Kansas, still squarely in that severe to as much as exceptional drought criteria. So again, we've seen some patches of modest improvement, but definitely could see a whole lot more improvement before all is said and done, especially across eastern portions of Nebraska, eastern Kansas. Still a little bit more scant in coverage on the soaking rains. I'm thinking looking ahead to the next week or so and points farther off to the west.
9: Yeah, and maybe that's a good place to go from here. So, okay, what does the outlook look like? Is it very similar, or are there some changes in the 7 to 10 day forecast? What do things look like for the region?
26: Yeah, very similar. A lot of the locations that have picked up heavy rain over the past week could see some more soaking rains, especially over the next few days yet. We're at least over the next 24 hours expecting a cold frontal boundary to basically stall out right along the I-80 corridor. I'll have to keep an eye on some of those storms coming up this evening. They could train in kind of a west-to-east oriented band from I-80 and points just off to the north. Several inches of rain could lead to some localized flooding in spots, and also at least a lower end risk for some gusty winds and some hail with any of the strongest storms that develop this afternoon, and then they'll gradually fizzle out as we head later into tonight. Pretty dry across much of the region then into the day on Saturday. We are tracking an upper-level low-pressure system, though, looking to work up in the south and southwest Sunday into Monday time frame, at least bringing a chance for some scattered thunderstorms during that stretch. The long-range outlook as far as temperatures are still expecting to be above average from the central plains and especially across much of the western half of the country, not only for much of the remainder of the month of June, but for the remainder of the meteorological summer period, which of course covers the months of June, July, and August. Still, that Climate Prediction Center long-range outlook calling for above-average temperatures for meteorological summer, and on the more widespread basis, below-average precipitation, but I think we'll still manage at least some pockets of heavier rainfall in the coming weeks. And again, all eyes on that threat for some heavy rainfall activity east central into southeast Nebraska this evening into again far northeast Kansas.
9: Really quickly, could you give us kind of the weather situation for like the eastern Corn Belt and in the southeast? Are they dealing with what we're dealing with in the west, or are things different?
26: They're actually been dealing with a little bit of some heavy rainfall in points farther off to the south and southeast, and actually that trend looks to continue over the next coming days and over the next week to week and a half or so. As far as the drought situation across the mid-Mississippi River Valley region and points off to the south, especially from about Cape Girardeau, Missouri, down through much of Arkansas, squarely in that drought criteria, and also into the southeast, we've seen some improvements on that drought situation, but still large sectors of about Tennessee down through Georgia still experiencing anywhere from moderate to severe drought.
9: Again, Michael Carroll with Weatherology, Chad Moyer reporting.
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13: We are here with Amanda Ostrom, an Iowa State student from Stanhope, Iowa, and a finalist for the Young Pork Advocates Issues Meet here at the World Pork Expo. So first of all, thank you for joining us, Amanda, and congratulations. Can you talk a little bit about what this Young Pork Advocates Issues Meet is about?
15: Yeah, I would love to. So the Young Pork Advocates Issues Meet is a great way for college students to get involved in learning how to speak fluently about policy issues in the pork industry. So our first topic yesterday was on the U.S. Swine Health Improvement Plan and biosecurity practices. So that was some really great conversation and creative ideas that came from that. And then our second topic was actually on the extension of the USMCA trade agreement and the impacts that would have on the pork industry. And then for today's final round, we're going to be talking about patchwork regulation, interstate commerce, and Proposition 12. So really great topics that force you to use your critical thinking skills.
13: Can Can you kind of talk a little bit about the skills you gain through this program? You mentioned communication, but what does it take to be successful in the Issues Meet competition?
15: I think one of the most important skills that you gain is learning how to take these complicated policy issues and translate them into ways that an audience or judges or consumers can understand and have those flexible conversations about really complex topics and be able to break down specific action steps that can come from that.
13: So thank you again for being here with us, Amanda. Again, I'm with Amanda Ostrom, an Iowa State student from Stanhope, Iowa, and a finalist in the Young Pork Advocates Issues Meet here at the World Pork Expo. Here in Des Moines, Iowa, reporting for the Rural Radio Network, I'm Maddie Weber.
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16: I'm Joel Janacek. The Northeast Nebraska All-Star Basketball games are tonight at Norfolk Catholic and will be broadcast on 107.9 The Bull. Area athletes participating in the girls' game include light team members Madeline Dolliver and Hadley Walsh of Pender, along with Kennedy Trainer of Howells Dodge. Dark team members include Emerson Beller of Wisner Pilger, Charlie Dinsagi from GACC, Sonia Gazinski of Oakland Craig, and North Bend Central's Lauren Sterra. Pender head girls basketball coach Jason Dolliver is the head coach for the light team, and Oakland Craig head girls basketball coach Scott Gazinski is the head coach for the dark team. Boys light team members include Andre Martin and Nathan Tomchuk from Howells Dodge, Peyton Penrose and Hunter Swanson of West Point Beamer, and Kyle McMullen of Clarkson Lee. West Point Beamer head boys basketball coach Tyler Polacek is the head coach for the light team. The girls game will tip off at 6 p.m. with the boys game beginning at 8 p.m. and both games will be broadcast on 107.9 The Bull. The 68th annual Nebraska Shrine Bowl All-Star Football Game is tomorrow in Kearney. Reagan Raby of Wisner Pilger, Caden Canuck of Lions Decatur Northeast, Levi Gall of Clarkson Lee, and Nate Vandergrind of West Point Beamer have all been selected to the North team. Clarkson Lee head coach Jim Clarkson has been chosen as a coach for the North team. The game will kick off tomorrow afternoon at 4 o'clock at UNK's Foster Field. West Point Beamer boys basketball standout Peyton Penrose has signed with Concordia. Penrose says his family ties to Concordia made going there a natural fit.
17: Well, both my parents are graduates from Concordia, and I've always, as I grew up in the Lutheran school, and we always had the C Club tournament there, and it's a place I could always see myself at, and I really love the program and what they have to offer and what they believe in.
16: Penrose says he chose Concordia over Doan and Midland. He plans to major in agribusiness. Texas won their second straight softball national championship last night with a 4-1 win over Texas Tech. The Longhorns won the first game of the best-of-three championship series on Wednesday, 7-3. The NBA Championship Series resumes tonight as New York plays at San Antonio. The Knicks lead the series 1-0. Legendary former Alabama football coach Nick Saban was among those who spoke in support of the Support College Sports Act of 2026 on Capitol Hill Wednesday. In part of his statement, Saban said that he likes how players can now profit off their name, image, and likeness, but hates how it has become pay for play.
18: Let me give you the history. My first year we had collective at Alabama, $2.7 million. Next year, $7 million. Next year, $10 million. I retired. Next year, $17 million. Next year, $24 million. Now you have schools that have close to $40 million rosters. So if we continue to do that, we're going to lose Olympic sports. We're going to lose non-revenue sports. We're going to lose scholarships. And basically what's going to happen is you're going to have football and basketball succeed, and we'll have club sports for everything else.
16: Saban says he believes the bill he's supporting will implement some much-needed guidelines, like creating a revenue share cap, athlete protections, and limiting transfers. I'm Joel Janacek. Get more sports anytime at KTICradio.com.
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20: 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A house at 26 Elm Street in Laurel, Nebraska was demolished yesterday. It was the house occupied by Jason Jones and his wife, Carrie Jones, at the time the two killed Jean, Janet, and Dana Twyford and Michelle Ebeling on August 4th of 2022. A death sentence was handed down for Jason Jones, life in prison for Carrie Jones. The Twyford and Ebeling homes were torn down earlier, damaged by fire set by Jones. A shooting near 17th and Dawes Street in Ashland yesterday. The Saunders County Sheriff says a man was arrested for the shooting death of his father. The suspect, 31-year-old Robert Haswell Jr., was arrested for first-degree murder and use of a weapon to commit a felony in the death of 67-year-old Robert Haswell Sr. A one-vehicle accident early yesterday afternoon reported at Highway 133 and County Road P38A. That's on the Washington County Sheriff's activity summary for June 1st through this morning. Another accident, June 2nd, in North Industrial Park Drive. An arrest in Arlington yesterday of a man who was the subject of a SWAT activation for making terroristic threats. Among the many matters also on Sheriff Mike Robinson's report, concerns from a Kennard resident about children riding three-wheelers. Senator Pete Ricketts' staff will be conducting mobile office hours June 15th in Wayne County at the City of Wayne's Library from 10 until 11. June 17th at the Laurel Senior Center from 9:30 to 10:30 in Cedar County. Thursday, June 18th at the Stanton County Courthouse from 10 to 11 a.m. and at the Johnson County Courthouse from 10 to 11 in Tecumseh following a stop at the Madison County Courthouse from 1 to 2 p.m. On Thursday, June 25th, the mobile office hours for Senator Ricketts' staff will be held at the Cumming County Courthouse from 1 to 2 p.m. in West Point. More details can be found online at ricketts.senate.gov/services. That's ricketts.senate.gov/services. Offutt Air Force Base is conducting a mass accident response exercise tomorrow from 7 a.m. to 4 p.m. All exercise activity is simulated and there is no cause for public alarm. The West Point Farmers Market starts tomorrow in the Eagles Club parking lot. Chamber of Commerce Director Tina Bidibadong says that there will be many vendors on hand this Saturday.
3: You know, we'll have our traditional sourdough bread. That stand is always a hot thing. I know the Lions Club this year is going to be there with peaches, which is awesome. Farm fresh eggs. I think there's a little bit of produce. Sometimes it's hard this time of year because it's kind of early on those things, but there'll be woodworking items and other handmade crafts. We have a ton of vendors that are going to join us, so we're excited. And with that, we're going to have what we're calling a lemon scavenger hunt. So each vendor will have a picture of a lemon hidden at each of their booths. And if you find it at their booth, you'll get their initials, and then we'll be giving away a prize from a winner drawn from all those who participate in the scavenger hunt.
20: The Chamber of Commerce director says there will be a bubble station as well, in addition to lawn games such as cornhole and ladder golf. Those are the latest stories from the KTIC News Center.
5: I'm Therese Crowley. The jobs are flowing. 172,000 added in May. Double what was expected in leisure and hospitality, healthcare, manufacturing. But why are the markets down?
8: Right now, Wall Street just doesn't understand that the Trump economy is really creating an economic golden age.
5: As Economic Director Kevin Hassett tells Fox, and President Trump posting, growth does not mean inflation. As he waits on Iran's response to the peace deal and heads to battleground Wisconsin, Chippewa County. California is still counting Tuesday's primary vote, with billionaire Tom Steyer gaining on Republican Steve Hilton, who tells voters,
21: California cannot count less than 10 million votes in a month.
5: The Chicago Bears board approves the Bears' move to Hammond, Indiana. 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
6: Classic Country, KTIC, Midday in Mid-America, brought to you by Tri-County Ag. Light to even heavy rainfall in parts of northeast Nebraska right now. A little bit of thunder in several areas. Just north of West Point, some of the heavier rain moved through Wisner. It's up by light precipitation by Pender, Wayne, and then some showers back in the Norfolk area. Heavier activity near Battle Creek and to the west of there as well. With all that said, nothing severe, not any radar indicated hail or anything like that. And by mid-afternoon, these showers and thunderstorms will be out of here. Our upcoming report brought to you by Dahlgren Steel Fabrication for all your fabrication, welding, galvanized trailers, flatbeds, and blowhard blower bunk cleaners.
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7: 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July corn is down 7 1/4 at 417 1/4. December down 6 at 445 3/4. July soybeans are down a dime at 1119 3/4. November down 6 3/4 at 1134 3/4. July Chicago wheat is down 2 1/4 at 579 1/2. September down 2 3/4 at 592 1/2. July Kansas City wheat down 2 1/4 at 618. September down 2 3/4 at 629 1/4. June live cattle are up 107 at 250.25. August up 40 at 241.95. August feeders are up 72 at 354.25. September up 92 at 351. July lean hogs are down 292 at 98.67. 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

0: Welcome back to the Rural Radio Network for a look at your cash livestock trade. We saw some light trade this morning noted in Kansas at 257 to 258, which is $2 to $3 higher than the bulk of this week's trade and steady to a dollar higher than last week. A few bids are on the table in the north, but so far this week, northern cattle have traded at mostly 405, which is steady with last week. Box beef prices are higher with choice up 51 cents at 393.17, select up 382 at 386.86 with a movement of 56 loads. Hog prices are lower, down $1.46 with a weighted average price of $94.18 on 1,095 head and a five-day rolling average of $94.71. Pork cutouts totaled 215 loads and cutout values are up $3.52 at $101.65. 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
4: Chad Moyer with you on the Rural Radio Network World Pork Expo in Des Moines. Of course, a number of Nebraska producers were over taking part in the activities, going through the big trade show, and participating in some of the breakout sessions as well. Ryan Priester is immediate past president of the Nebraska Pork Producers Association. He was on a Checkoff-sponsored breakout session, kind of looking at the situation in promotion right now. Taste What Pork Can Do. We've talked about how that's been rolled out. Ryan, thanks for visiting with us here today. First of all, kind of what was your role on this Checkoff panel in talking about promoting pork these days?
5: Well, thanks, Chad. Yeah, the panel was sponsored here, but you know, by Pork Checkoff, and it was basically our long-term playbook of how we grow pork demand. And we had Dr. David Newman, CEO of National Pork Board, and Jose De Jesus with National Pork Board Market Development. And then we had Jesse Heimer, who's a National Pork Board Director and a show pig producer. And then myself as a producer there from Nebraska. So, you know, the focus of this panel was to, you know, understand, you know, the new national campaign that was launched a year ago with Taste What Pork Can Do, is to reiterate that, you know, us as producers need to leave this, you know, sector to the professionals, so to say. You know, me as a producer, you know, can't stand in front of every meat counter and promoting our products. So, you know, it was a very good educational session to involve the producers, the youth, and the people here in the room as to what they're working on and why they're working on it.
4: Okay, so Ryan, let's start with that. Your perspective of Taste What Pork Can Do, as you've seen it rolled out, start to go to work. What's your reaction to that rollout so far?
5: You know, I think it's been very, very positive. It's still very early in the marketing launch. You know, our target audience, you know, 80% of this campaign is targeted into within five states, you know, where the people live. You know, out here in the Midwest, we're not seeing as much of this program. I mean, that's for a reason. I mean, you don't have to promote pork very hard in the Midwest. As it's in most meat counters and people understand the quality of the protein and how good it is for you. So, you know, understanding where their focus is and where their niche market is, you know, there are more people in California than there is from Texas to Fargo. So, you know, getting that word out to them about our story and how good our product is, and allowing these professionals to market our product, and utilize all that data and that social media and that information.

0: infrastructure to get our product out there.
1: Okay. So who would you say is the target for Taste What Pork Can Do? Is it the middle-aged person with a family? Is it a young up-and-coming professional, you know, young adult? Or are we even starting to talk about tweens and teens?
0: You know, to be quite honest, me personally, it's 15-year-olds to 30-year-olds. I mean, you know, it's that generational age there that they want everything quick. They want it fast. They want to know it's good for you. And that is our focus, because it all comes down to their experience, right? If they can have a good, tasteful experience with our product, then they tell their friends. I mean, with social media platforms this day and age, if you have a good experience, your friends all know about within seconds, you know, with the way they post things and getting the word out. So I think that is our big focus there is to get that next generation educated and continue to eat pork.
1: You know, and I think that's something that I heard during the panel discussion. It is interesting where these different groups live, right? Because millennials live in a different place than the Gen Zers are right now, right?
0: Yeah, that is correct. And that's where, you know, become very tricky to make sure that we're targeting them areas and educating them people, you know, educating our consumers on, you know, how good of a protein this really is. But you really got to look, because they are located all over in little different niches and different markets. So you got to continue to expand that.
1: Yep, all right. Kind of coming full circle to where we started, I guess, how important is producer buy-in, do you think, into, you know, the rollout of a big new campaign like this, trying to make a splash with it? How can producers support more than just the checkoff dollars that they contribute? How can producers support something like this?
0: Yeah, that's a great question. And, you know, and at the end of the day, you know, me as a producer in the Midwest, it's easy for me to sell my product locally, you know, the farm to table aspect. But I don't know the first thing about going into a big city and trying to sell my product to a 20-year-old. And begin to explain to him how good and tasteful and what good of experience they can have with their product. So, you know, I encourage producers to continue to stay engaged with their state organizations. Their state leaders are going to communicate back to the national level, and they're going to really hone into them places that we as producers are out of our comfort zone.
1: Sure, good. Ryan, it's good to talk to you. Thanks for your perspective.
0: All right. Thanks a lot, Chad.
1: Again, that's Ryan Preister. He is immediate past president of the Nebraska Pork Producers Association. He was on a panel during World Pork Expo, again, hosted by the National Pork Board, the Pork Checkoff, talking about Taste What Pork Can Do and getting, again, the good story about pork in front of a lot of people. Here at World Pork Expo in Des Moines, Chad Moyer reporting.
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4: Hi, this is Gordon Deal. Coming up on This Weekend, a leading U.S. military official is warning of how smartphone data can be weaponized against our troops through simple things like Google Maps. We'll explain. Also, the accusations of price gouging by FIFA ahead of the World Cup. Plus, the drama at a doomsday bunker site in South Dakota. 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
6: Spies from communist China are after you on social media. A new report alleges the People's Republic of China is spying on Westerners, but not just those in government or military work, but all sorts of professional employment. The report from the international intel consortium called Five Eyes, made up of the U.S., Canada, the U.K., Australia, and New Zealand, accuses China's agents of using professional networking platform LinkedIn to make contacts in hopes of finding and exploiting people who may have security clearances or other sensitive info. China denies the report's claims. The report is scary, but it is also a reminder that the virtual space afforded to us by the tech we carry isn't always safe, and while we caution kids about with who they interact online, adults are also targeted by bad actors, and what is posted or shared in online settings may never again be confidential. With Fox on Tech, I'm Eben Brown, Fox News.
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9: 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Tri-County Ag has it now. Showers moving across parts of northeast Nebraska as they got into northeast Nebraska. There were thunderstorms that at times, according to radar, were capable of producing some pretty small hail, quarter size or smaller. But as the afternoon has progressed here in the early afternoon, the thunderstorm intensity is all but gone now, just some light to moderate showers, maybe some claps of thunder here and there. The heaviest rainfall right now is out southwest of Battle Creek. And other than that, just some light sprinkles to moderate showers in a few areas of northeast Nebraska. Much of the KTIC listening area is free from precipitation, and for the better part of the afternoon, that's how we're going to be. We're going to top out at 87 degrees with sunshine in West Point. Let's see what they're doing over on our sister station, Summer Stream. Ooh, not long ago, about 10 minutes ago, they played John Cafferty and the Beaver Brown Band on the Dark Side. John Mellencamp, Hurt So Good, played Foreigner, Moon Dance from Van Morrison, playing Still the One from Orleans right now. Summer Stream, all summer long, we'll continue playing you the best pop and rock hits of the 80s with some 60s, 70s, and 90s, too. It's brought to you by Sapp Brothers Petroleum of West Point, Dairy Queen of West Point, and Sioux Gateway Airport. 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
1: 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AFAN and the Nebraska State Dairy Association golf tournaments coming up on June 11th. Indian Trails at Beamer, 9 a.m. start time. Still time to sign up if you have a four-person team. It's a four-person best ball. Again, you can register by the end of the day, June 5th. Do that at becomeafan.org. KTIZ.org. 15th Annual Iowa Swine Day is June 25th in Ames, Iowa, hosted by the Iowa Pork Industry Center and Iowa State University. The agenda includes sessions on gene editing, artificial intelligence and innovation in pork production, research updates in the afternoon, a couple of concurrent sessions, one on applied production-related topics, the other one on recent research from Iowa State University experts, facility management, nutrition, labor, digital technology. If you register by June 7th, save a little bit of money. Go to the Iowa Pork Industry Center website. You can get registered. The link is up on the blog. The Nebraska Grain Sorghum Board holds its next meeting Monday, June 8th. It'll be at their office there in Lincoln. Starts at 9 a.m. Regular board business and program updates are on the agenda. Iowa Farm Bureau Federation Take Root Program is helping farm families take the next step in securing the legacy in a two-day summer immersion workshop. It's called Real Talk to Real Timelines. It'll be in mid-August in West Des Moines, Iowa. Again, this is providing families with guided conversations, family planning, and one-on-one time with attorneys and other experts looking at a clear, actionable transition plan. If you register by June the 8th, you can save a little bit of money. 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That's June 16th and 17th, and it kind of works out of the NREC at Mead. Day one, again, some producer applications of virtual fencing. Day two, take a look at some, there's some panel discussions and looking at it in a research setting as well. Register by June 9th. You can go to the website go.unl.edu/VFBus tour. The link to that is up on the farm calendar. Again, it's coming up June 16th and 17th. Registration deadline is June 9th. UNMC Central State Center for Ag Safety and Health, along with Nebraska Extension, putting on the tractor and equipment safety training for 14 and 15-year-olds. First day is covering essential components, training in emergency response, and some book sessions. And then day two, some hands-on driving of some of the farm equipment. Sessions coming up June 10th and 11th at the Cumming County Fairgrounds in West Point, July 1st and 2nd in David City. Register, follow the link up on the farm calendar, contact your local extension office. A local working group that provides advice on priorities for USDA conservation programs is going to meet on June 11th at the Lower Elkhorn NRD office in Norfolk. Public is encouraged to attend, express their natural resource concerns, again, all helping put together priorities for conservation funding locally. Again, that meeting is June 11th, and it starts at 5:30 p.m., the Lower Elkhorn NRD office in Norfolk. As drought conditions continue to affect a lot of the state, beef producers being forced to make decisions to support that and navigating those changes and challenges, Nebraska Extension is putting on a webinar on June 11th at 7:30 p.m. Central Time. It's Management Options for Drought, covering key management practices and decision-making strategies to help mitigate the effects of the drought. Again, more information, follow the link up on the farm calendar. For more information on these and other items, check the website, go online to KTICradio.com, click on events, and then click on the farm calendar. I'm Chad Moyer, reporting on KTIC.
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12: President Trump calls the numbers incredible. I'm Lisa Brady, Fox News. After an employment report for May, much better than economists expected, 172,000 jobs created. The numbers for April and March also revised higher. But there's a lot of selling on Wall Street.
13: Right now, Wall Street just doesn't understand that the Trump economy is really creating an economic golden age.
12: National Economic Council Director Kevin Hassett says investments spurred by the Trump agenda are beginning to show up. President Trump just telling reporters he'd like to see lower interest rates, speaking on his way to Wisconsin for a farming roundtable. Right now, though the Dow is down 384 points, the Nasdaq's down more than 700. Ukraine's president just calling for greater pressure on Russia as Russia's leader declines an invitation to meet.
14: During a discussion at the St. Petersburg International Economic Forum, Russian President Vladimir Putin rejected a proposal by Ukrainian President Volodymyr Zelensky for a face-to-face negotiation, saying he sees, quote, no point in it. The refusal refusal follows an open letter to Putin that Zelensky published on Thursday, offering to resume peace talks while also taunting Putin over things like inflation and Russia's dependence on China, and saying, quote, after 26 years in power, age is beginning to take its toll. Putin is 73. Zelensky is 48.
12: Fox's Tanya J. Powers. Zelensky says Putin doesn't want to end the war. The Chicago Bears, who've played in Chicago for more than a century, appear set to make Hammond, Indiana, their new home.
15: The Bears' board of directors has voted to advance its stadium project in Hammond, choosing so over Arlington Heights, Illinois. Bears president Kevin Warren says a world-class stadium will transform the region that connects northwest Indiana to the south side of Chicago. The exact site in Hammond still to be determined.
12: Fox's Jared Max. The decision to cross state lines comes after an incentives package to keep the Bears in Illinois failed to pass the state legislature. 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
19: I'm Connie Green in the KTIC News Center, which is sponsored by TNT Coins in Fremont. The Ag Department announced Wednesday the first U.S. case of a new world screwworm infection in decades, discovered in a calf in Texas. A program to release millions of sterile flies to prevent females from laying is planned. In his May Mid-America Business Conditions Index, economics professor Ernie Goss of Creighton University explained the manufacturing sector is expanding but is restricted by a weakening labor market and gross domestic product. The West Point Farmers Market kicks off tomorrow in the Eagles Club parking lot. In addition to produce, there will be vendors and lawn games for children. Those are the latest stories from the KTIC News Center.
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9: 73 degrees at Classic Country KTIC Norfolk, 79 in West Point. 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For this afternoon, mostly sunny, a high of 87, southeast wind at 5 to 10. The precipitation we've been talking about, showers and thunderstorms, much of it has just died out. What's left, some sprinkles, moderate showers, with only about one area of any heavy rainfall. For tonight, we do have a 40% chance of showers and storms in the evening before midnight. Partly cloudy with a low of 60 and wind becomes calm this evening. Then a sunny day tomorrow with a high of 89. We'll have a southeast wind at 5 to 10, gusting to 20. We'll keep that southeast breeze at those speeds tomorrow night. Mostly cloudy, 64 degrees. Partly sunny on Sunday. A 50% chance of showers and thunderstorms.

0: Storms in the afternoon, a high of 84, with a breeze out of the southeast at 10 to 20, gusting to 25. Sunday night, we'll have a 40% chance of showers and thunderstorms, mostly cloudy, 63, and then a 30% chance of rain and storms Monday during the morning hours, a mostly sunny day with a high of 88 and a light southeast breeze. A chance of rain and storms Monday night, partly cloudy, 63. Sunshine on Tuesday, a high of 91, a breezy that afternoon with the southeast wind gusting around 30 miles per hour. Tuesday night, a slight chance of rain and storms, clear otherwise, a low of 69 and breezy. Sunshine and heat on Wednesday, a high of 97. We will be windy, south wind gusting around 40 miles per hour. Wednesday night, a slight chance of showers and storms, clear with a low of 71 and still windy, the south wind gusting around 35 miles per hour. And we'll keep those 35 mile per hour wind gusts out of the south for Thursday of next week. Sunshine, another hot day with a high of 97. It is 78 in Sioux Falls, Yankton and Vermilion both at 81, Sioux City 80, 78 at Wayne, 73 at Classic Country, KTIC Norfolk. Lincoln and Wahoo are both at 81, so is Blair. It's 81 in Omaha, 79 in Council Bluffs. Takema 82, and we are at 79 in West Point.
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3: I'm Michelle Pulino in theaters.
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3: Masters of the Universe. After being separated for 15 years, the Sword of Power leads Prince Adam back to Eternia, where he discovers his home is under the fiendish rule of Skeletor. To save his family and his world, Adam must embrace his true destiny as He-Man, the most powerful man in the universe. Scary Movie 6. 26 years after outrunning a familiar mass killer, the Core Four are back in the crosshairs, and no horror movie IP is safe.
5: Because every song...
3: Power Ballad sees Paul Rudd as a past-his-prime wedding singer who meets fading boy band star Nick Jonas during a gig. The two bond over music. When Jonas turns one of Rudd's songs into a hit, Rudd sets out to reclaim the recognition he believes he deserves. Streaming on Netflix, Office Romance. Jennifer Lopez and Brett Goldstein lead a romantic comedy about a secret workplace tryst. That's Fox on Film on Fox News.
6: 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Grain trade is going to end the week to the downside once again here today as the risk-off trading has extended losses into the close. Crude oil is nearly $3 lower on the day, which is weighed even heavier on soybean oil and the soybean markets. The weather for the week looks to add some moisture back into regions that have been very dry, and then the temperatures will warm up to get the growing season underway. Demand for U.S. grains, particularly soybeans, has not been supportive this week, so we have continued fund liquidation and technical selling. But with the fall in bean prices, the U.S. has become more competitive on the global market, so trade will be anxious to see if China steps in to make any purchases. July corn is down 7.5 at 417, December down 6 at 445.75. July soybeans are down 9.5 at 1120, November down 5.75 at 1135.75. July Chicago wheat is down 2.5 at 579.25, September down 3 at 592.25. July Kansas City wheat down 0.5 at 620, September down 1 at 631.25. July soybean meal down 510 at 308.60, July bean oil down 231 at 73.98. June live cattle are up 90 cents at 250.07, August up 12 at 241.65, October up 32 at 234.12, August feeders are up 52 at 353.90, September up 75 at 350.82, July lean hogs are down 280 at 98.80, August down 205 at 97.22. That's a look at your markets. 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
3: Welcome back to the Rural Radio Network. It's time now for a discussion of your closing livestock markets with David Erickson of Ag Optimists in Akron, Iowa. And David, we started the day strong, but we have pulled back quite a ways here in the cattle complex. Tell me how you think we're going to close out the day.
4: Yeah, Lacey, it's been another wild day, which is pretty on par for how we've traded this week, definitely. And like you said earlier, we started the day really strong, and it looked like we were going to get a lot of follow through after the really strong performance that we were able to put together yesterday and kind of coast into the weekend on a high note. But then we pulled back, and I think a lot of that was probably a little bit of profit taking, probably. I think that we just kind of got a little bit overextended, and we were due for a little bit of a setback, and some of it could have been in sympathy to the hogs, which is kind of an interesting market in its own right, because I think a lot of people have been pointing at the lack of demand and how the product has struggled to move at higher prices. Even though the morning print on the hog side of things was quite a bit higher, they still just kind of suffer. And I think that it'll be interesting to look at where the commitment of traders report comes out later today as to where the funds are sitting exactly on all the livestock markets. But I think they probably are going to actually be moved into a net short on the hog side of things. So wasn't a lot of cash activity today. Not a whole lot of news coming out, nothing new on the screwworm side of things. So as far as news goes, pretty quiet way to go into the weekend.
3: Thank you, David. That again is Dave Erickson of Ag Optimist joining us for a look at your closing livestock markets here on the Rural Radio Network.
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1: I'm Alex Makovica with Fridays in the Field, brought to you by FNBO, the Great Big Small Bank. Nebraska's second warmest winter on record provided favorable planting conditions in March. That prompted a farmer in southeast Nebraska to experiment with his soybeans. But when the frost hit in May, he had decisions to make. Mark Caspers farms near Auburn and serves on the Nebraska Soybean Board. He followed the advice from the late UNL researcher, Dr. Jim Specht.
2: So it's the end of March this year in Nemaha County, Nebraska, and the weather's about 85 degrees, and so I break the plant out of the plant shed, and I'm going to plant a field of soybeans. So I got 27 acres planted before we had some breakdown. So kind of a fortuitous situation that I did get it out of the shed, got the bugs out of it there. But so I planted 27 acres of soybeans March 26th, Alex, and April 15th, they were looking good, and April 23rd, they were looking even better, and May 3rd comes along, and we had a frost come through there, and everything that I planted that day pretty well wiped out, especially on the top of the hill where we're standing out here. Now, if we look kind of down across the field there, we must have had an inversion that night. In the bottom, it didn't get them quite as bad, but it was definitely a replant situation. They were just looking good right between V2 and V3, and off to it were good, but so that experiment didn't work this year, but I'm not beyond trying it again next year.
3: In a normal year, though, Mark, that would work great. I mean, we don't get freezes in May like we did this year.
2: Well, but maybe in a normal year, you get caught with one in the middle of April, but by then, they might have been small enough. These beans that are right behind us here that are looking good is when I finished planting the field the 2nd of April. So just a few days later, they were just coming out of the ground a little bit, and they were small enough that the frost didn't affect them at all, so didn't have to replant that portion of the field. And maybe I was just a little bit early, but yeah, always got to try something, and I think the right year sure worked good.
3: Okay, so kind of talk through the process, though, when you plant these soybeans early. What happens through the growing season that makes it worthwhile?
2: Well, according to Jim, about every third day, these soybeans are putting on a new node. Well, every time they put on a node, that's where you're going to get your seed pods come out at. So more nodes is going to equate more seeds, more yield.
3: Yeah. Okay. Talk through the process then of what happens with this field come harvest time when it's time to cut these.
2: Well, come harvest time, I'm not really anticipating any problems. The beans, as I've come to learn, pretty well adapt to day length as they get ready to harvest and mature. In the past, I planted some soybeans behind wheat the second week of July, and they harvested within 3 days of some that I planted the first week in May. So I'm not really anticipating any problems. I might have to wait an extra 2 or 3 days for these, but it'll work out good.
3: Well, we're in the southeast portion of the state. You guys typically catch some more rain down in this area. What challenges do you anticipate maybe facing with some disease pressure for corn and soybeans?
2: Well, sometimes we get some white mold stuff come in. We're standing on a field here that we had a little over 4 inches of rain here one weekend about 2 weeks ago. And then we've had some more rain since then. North of us, 2 miles, they had over 7 inches in that same event. So you've seen some washing on some of the land. And as far as disease pressure on the corn, you know, if you want to switch gears a little bit there, I got really hammered last year with some fungus. And I don't think I sprayed my fungicide on either not quite in time, or I should have did 2 applications. But I know it really set my yields back. So I'm going to be watching that really close this year.
3: Okay. Everybody's wondering the million-dollar question. Are you going to try these early beans next year?
2: Absolutely.
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3: When it comes to physically dangerous things, I was a farm kid. I've done a few. This is The Good Life. I'm Lacey Shippey. When I was little, we used to do some of the wildest things that should have got us killed a time or two. And if not that, we sure should have had a few more broken bones than what we had. In fact, I can only think of one time that any of us ended up in a cast. One of my older sisters put her hand out to stop a calf from running her over. It still managed to run her over and broke her wrist at the same time. And there was the day when another sister of mine lost her pinky toe, and it's still gone. A hard lesson learned about wearing shoes, particularly around the fat calves we showed at the county fair. He took one step too wide and sliced it off with what they called surgical precision. My mom rushed her to the ER, and the rest of us were in the driveway on hands and knees, eyes to the ground, searching the gravel for the little toe she'd left behind in case they could reattach it. Dad found it, but it couldn't be saved. And the day that my little brother rolled an open station tractor right over its back axle and somehow managed to come streaking out of the cloud of dust and smoke, that was a bad day. And looking at the tractor later with the top of it smashed completely flat and the operator seat crumpled flush with the rest of it, there is no doubt that he had help getting off that machine in time, with only an oil burn on his shoulder to show for it. There were times playing in the barn when we dropped off stacks of hay bales that would make me request airlifted assistance nowadays. My brother fell once from the loft of the barn into the concrete hay rack below, and was so lucky that we'd already filled it with hay. And we chased kittens and played hide-and-seek on the roof of the outdoor loafing shed. We'd drop out of a little window on the old bank barn and walk barefoot across the tin. Looking back now, there is no way I wouldn't have a heart attack watching my own kids do the same. We ran barefoot and wild through the barnyard, and each year we halter broke snotty, stubborn calves that were far bigger than we were. And when I think about the things that happened, that my mom may or may not even know about to this day, it really is a wonder that all six of us are still here. And the only thing missing is a pinky toe. Times change, though, and I must be getting older. Just last night, after a riveting game of t-ball in town, a split-second incident has left me with what we're pretty sure is a broken foot. Boy, it hurts like the devil. So what daring, dangerous adventure led me to finally incur injury, you ask? I fell off a curb. I'm Lacey Shippey with The Good Life.
1: I feel similar to that, Lacey. I've got a huge bruise on my right bicep, and it's from something I've done many times over the years, although maybe not in the last 10 years. I had a flat tire on my bicycle ride a few days ago, and I carried the bike up on my shoulder and apparently on my bicep, and somehow my arm reacted way differently than it ever has. Like a 6-inch bruise going there. 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
1: Speaking of bruises I've acquired in life, it's time for the Nebraska Rodeo Update.
2: And welcome, everybody, back here to the Nebraska Rodeo Update. I'm your host, Brody Benson, as we bring you all the information pertaining to Nebraska Rodeo and Nebraska Western sporting events. This past weekend, the Nebraska High School Rodeo Association competed in Bridgeport, Harrison, and Crawford. Your results from Bridgeport are as followed. Your winners in the bareback riding, Cooper Walker with a score of 65. In the barrel racing, Remy Wells with a time of 17.525. In the breakaway roping, Peyton Sheffield with a time of 3.06. No winners in the bull riding. In the goat tie-in, Remy Wells wins it with a time of 7.60. In the pole bend in, Aubrey Shrewsbury with a time of 21.092. In the saddle bronc riding, Grady Gorwell wins it with a score of 75. In the steer wrestling, Hudson Edmeyer wins it with a time of 4.67. In the team roping, Phoenix Brown and Lakin Krogman win it with a time of 7.33. In the tie-down roping, Tyler McCauley wins it with a time of 11.17. Boys cutting, Lucas Berkey wins it with a score of 73.5. In the girls cutting, Remy Wells wins it with a score of 73.5. Your boys all-round winner with 338.85 points is Hudson Edmeyer. And your girls all-round winner with 656.9 points is Remy Wells. Your winners from Harrison are as followed. In the bareback riding, Kanan Heath with a score of 74. In the barrel racing, Remy Wells with a time of 17.621. In the breakaway roping, Aubrey Shrewsbury with a time of 2.42. No winners in the bull riding. In the goat tie-in, Alex Foray wins it with a time of 7.93. In the pole bend in, Macy Harrington wins it with a time of 20.281. In the saddle bronc riding, Kanan Heath wins it with a score of 75. In the steer wrestling, Hayes McCorney wins it with a time of 4.65. In the team roping, Tate Johnson and Parker Noakes wins it with a time of 7.85. In the tie-down roping, Caleb Clark wins it with a time of 12.55. In the boys cutting, Lucas Berkey wins it with a score of 73. Girls cutting, Callie Olson wins it with a score of 73. Your boys all-round winner with 311.95 points, Cody Marshall. And your girls all-round winner with 375.6 points, Aubrey Shrewsbury. Your winners from Crawford are as followed. In the bareback riding, Kanan Heath with a score of 78. In the barrel racing, Remy Wells with a time of 16.061. In the breakaway roping, Rylan Swanson with a time of 2.55. In the bull riding, Clay Hedin with a score of 54. In the goat tie-in, Alex Foray with a time of 7.66. In the pole bending, Kinsey Walls with a time of 21.044. In the saddle bronc riding, Grady Gorwell wins it with a score of 80. In the steer wrestling, Cato Shrunk wins it with a 4.44. In the team roping, Owen Latow and Reese Swanson win it with a time of 7.45. In the tie-down roping, Hudson Edmeyer wins it with a time of 11.99. Boys cutting, Colt Smith wins it with a score of 72.5. In the girls cutting, Alex Foray wins it with a score of 73. No results in the rain cowhorse. In light rifle, Eric Dibdahl wins it with a score of 291. In the trap shooting, Trayson Forrell wins it with a score of 49. In the boys all around, Owen Latow wins it with 314.75 points. In the girls all around, Remy Wells wins it with 353.55 points. This week, I had the opportunity to speak with Gage McBride, PRCA bareback rider out of Kearney, Nebraska, and the person that actually taught me how to bareback ride. I was asking him how the spring has gone so far.
3: It's been honestly outstanding. I can't complain at all. I mean, this is probably one of the best years I've ever had. I kicked it off in Denver and was able to steal a little bit of money from him there. And then we've just been going hard and trying to win everywhere ever since. Then we were just in Nashville this last week and got a pretty good check out of there. And it's been a great spring.
2: Now, Gage, I was able to rodeo with you in high school. Talk about the difference, especially in bareback riding, between high school, collegiate, and now at the PRCA level, and especially as you are finding success.
3: Honestly, I would just say experience. Rodeoing in Nebraska, I mean, I loved high school rodeo in Nebraska. You know, you just don't ever get outside of Nebraska as much. Then you go to college, and then you're rodeoing all over. I went to college in Texas. Now, pro rodeoing-wise, you know, the horses get stronger, the names get bigger, the money gets bigger. Everything just gets, it grows. But you just got to remember to, you know, you're still just getting on a bucking horse. That's all it is to it. That part never changes.
2: If you'd like to hear the rest of my interview with Gage McBride, head over to the Nebraska Rodeo Update page on the Rural Radio Network website. The Nebraska High School Rodeo Association has a week off before they head to Valentine next week for the Nebraska High School Rodeo Finals. And that's going to do it for this week's Nebraska Rodeo Update. I'm your host, Brody Benson, and we'll see you next time.
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5: I'm Connie Green in the KTIC News Center, which is sponsored by TNT Coins in Fremont. Turn forgotten coins and jewelry into cash with TNT Coins in Fremont. The Ag Department announced Wednesday that the first U.S. case of a new world screwworm infection in decades was discovered in a calf in Texas. Speaking at a House Ag Committee hearing Thursday, Ag Secretary Brooke Rollins blamed the Biden administration for the fly spread.
6: With open borders and the proliferation of the Mexican cartels and their illicit cattle trafficking, the New World screwworm began to make its way north, hitting Mexico in 2023 and 2024.
5: Some of the administration's critics have highlighted that the president slashed USDA funding and foreign aid programs that were designed to contain the spread of the screwworm. The fly lays eggs in open wounds and other openings in livestock, wild mammals, pets, and even humans, where they hatch and eat the host's flesh. A program to release millions of sterile flies to prevent females from laying eggs kept the pest trapped in Panama until 2024. In his mid-May Business Conditions Index, economics professor Ernie Goss of Creighton University explained the manufacturing sector is expanding but is restricted by a weakening labor market and gross domestic product. First National of Nebraska, with its subsidiary First National Bank of Omaha, Tuesday announced that it has entered into a definitive agreement to acquire Blue Ridge Bank Shares Incorporated and its wholly owned subsidiary Blue Ridge Bank and Trust Company, headquartered in Independence, Missouri. Offutt Air Force Base is conducting a mass accident response exercise tomorrow from 7 a.m. to 4 p.m. The exercise is being conducted in preparation for the Defenders of Freedom Air and Space Show, slated for August 8th and 9th, and will test emergency response, communication, and coordination procedures associated with a large-scale incident. Members of the public and personnel accessing the installation may experience temporary delays at base entry points during the exercise. Loud sounds, emergency vehicles, and increased activity may also be observed or heard in and around the installation. The West Point Farmers Market starts tomorrow in the Eagles Club parking lot. Chamber of Commerce Director Tina Bede-Bedong said there will be many vendors on hand.
7: You know, we'll have our traditional sourdough bread. That stand is always a hot thing. I know the Lions Club this year is going to be there with peaches, which is awesome. Farm fresh eggs. I think there's a little bit of produce. Sometimes it's hard this time of year because it's kind of early on those things, but there'll be woodworking items and other handmade crafts. We have a ton of vendors that are going to join us, so we're excited. And with that, we're going to have what we're calling a lemon scavenger hunt. So each vendor will have a picture of a lemon hidden at each of their booths. And if you find it at their booth, you'll get their initials, and then we'll be giving away a prize from a winner drawn from all those who participate in the scavenger hunt.
5: Tina says there will be a bubble station as well as lawn games such as cornhole and ladder golf. Those are the latest stories from the KTIC News Center.
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8: Reporting from the World Pork Expo, I'm Maddie Weber, here with Dr. Ashley Johnson, who is the Director of Food Policy of the National Pork Producers Council. So thank you, Dr. Johnson, for being with us here today. So kind of talking about the landscape of food policy that we are in currently, the new dietary guidelines were passed recently. Kind of wins did you see in those dietary guidelines for pork producers?
9: Yeah, absolutely. And big one is that meat is back, all right? And I like to kind kind of put it in perspective that we haven't seen this positive movement in meat, in nutrition, since 1980. I mean, that's a long time ago if you really start to think about it. And that is exciting because for the longest time, we've been battling this concept of reduction of meat consumption or replacing animal-based protein with plant-based protein. So what we were actually really faced with was a year ago, we were getting afraid that we were all going to be eating beans, peas, and lentils, right? I don't know about you, but I want something else on my plate, maybe with that. But and so that was something that was so critical to be able to educate in this whole process, which took many, many years for the DGAs to be able to say, hey, animal-based protein and plant-based protein, not created equal. They're not the same. You're not going to get the same nutrition from that.
8: Again, I'm with Dr. Ashley Johnson. Thank you for being here with us. I'm the Director of Food Policy of the National Pork Producers Council here at the World Pork Expo in Des Moines, Iowa. 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
12: Bitcoin crashing below $60,000 early Friday, its lowest level since October of 2024. The cryptocurrency suffering a major blow with a sell-off from Michael Saylor's Strategy, Bitcoin's largest single purchaser. Meanwhile, it looks like the crypto industry has a new rival. JPMorgan Chase, Citi, and other big banks are planning a new tokenized deposit system that will be run by the Clearinghouse, a real-time payment network company. It's expected to launch in the first half of 2027. Uber Eats and DoorDash, look out. Walmart is dipping its toe into the restaurant delivery business. The retail giant testing a new 30-minute delivery option in which you can add a Subway sandwich order to your Walmart delivery. 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And that's your Fox Business Report. I'm Laura Cantor, invested in you.
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14: I'm Brian Stuskid here on the Rural Radio Network. Let's take a look at your closing grain and livestock numbers. The grain markets ended the week under pressure as favorable growing weather and continued fund selling weighed on the market. July corn down 7 cents at 417 3/4, while December corn is off 5.5 cents at 446. July beans down 8 cents at 1121 1/4, while November beans 4 cents lower at 1137 1/4. In wheat, July Kansas City wheat down 4 cents, trading near 5.95 per bushel. Livestock futures mixed to end the day. Cattle have bounced back from the morning highs. I should say backed away from the morning highs, but remain in positive territory following Thursday's strong rebound. August live cattle up 12 cents at 241.65, while the August feeder cattle are 52 cents higher at 353.90. Lean hogs continue to struggle on the day. July futures down 280 at $98.80. At your closing market report.
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1: Norfolk was up to 80 earlier today at Classic Country KTIC. Norfolk showers and thunderstorms moved through, and now 73 degrees. We are at 78 here at Classic Country KTIC West Point. The showers and thunderstorms that earlier, a few hours ago, were, according to radar, producing some small hail have really died out. Now just some light to moderate precipitation in a few small areas here in northeast Nebraska and west central Iowa. For this afternoon, mostly sunny. We'll climb to 87, southeast wind at 5 to 10, then a 40% chance of showers and thunderstorms this evening. Partly cloudy with a low of 63 and wind becomes calm. A sunny day tomorrow. We'll get to a high of 89 with a southeast wind at 5 to 15 miles per hour. A slight chance of rain and storms, partly cloudy, 66 degrees, south wind at 5 to 15. On Sunday, a slight chance of showers and thunderstorms in the morning hours. As we get into the afternoon Sunday, showers are likely, thunderstorms still possible. A high of 82 with a southeast wind, 5 to 15, gusting to 25. We'll have a 40% chance of showers and thunderstorms Sunday evening up until about midnight. After that, just a slight chance.

0: gusting to 20. Monday, a 30% chance of showers and thunderstorms in the morning hours. A partly sunny day with a high of 87.
1: Hi, friends, and welcome to this week's edition of the Nebraska State Greens Radio Report. I'm Kevin Cooksley. 2 weeks ago on this radio program, I talked about the National Greens' recent release of a report that outlined the negative impact that the 340B drug pricing program was having on rural hospitals, especially those that are in Nebraska. I thought the message was important enough to bear repeating parts of it today. Nebraska has been one of the harder hit states due to the fact we have such a high number of rural hospitals. The financial hit on rural hospitals stems from the fact that rural hospitals account for some 41% of Medicare and long-term care facilities, yet they're only receiving about 3% of the Medicare drug reimbursement claims. The end result is that rural hospitals are being financially deprived of the ability to preserve access to care for millions of elderly Americans who live in rural and small-town communities. Policy and structural challenges that threaten the stability of rural health care systems needs to be addressed. The 340B program is used to deliver care to some of our most vulnerable populations, and rural hospitals are falling behind in patient care due to the loss of critical funding. In general, rural hospitals serve older patients requiring more complex care and who are more likely to require specialized and long-term care services. National Greens President Christine Hamp said when a program designed to be a financial lifeline for rural hospitals is instead dominated by non-rural systems, rural patients and communities are the ones that pay the price. She went on to say that we must ensure rural providers are protected and that access to care is not further eroded. The National Grange is calling on policymakers to protect and strengthen the 340B program for rural providers while addressing structural issues that divert resources away from underserved communities. This includes protecting rural hospitals from unintended harm, preventing loopholes in policies that could accelerate rural hospital closures, and ensuring that rural communities continue to have access to critical special care services. We need to let our congresspersons and Senators Fisher and Ricketts know we need this done ASAP before we lose more of our rural hospitals. But please do your part to tell them when you get a chance. That's it for today. Please have a safe and enjoyable weekend, and thanks for listening.
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3: Coming up this Saturday, June 6th at Mitchell Livestock Market, Mitchell, South Dakota, the Mitchell Livestock Market Bred Cow and Cow Calf Pair Sale will be starting at 12 o'clock noon. Consignments include 10 black-white face heifer pair, 6 Hereford heifer pair with black baldy calves inside, 6 black and red middle-aged pair, 9 black and red young pair. Here's 20 black running-age pair, 20 black short-term pair with black calves inside. Here's 2 black pair. On to the fall bred cows. Got some really nice fall breds. Here's 160 black and red fall calves are bred black or red bulls August 10th for 60 days. Here's another 40 red 3 to 5 year old cows bred to black or Hereford bulls August 15th for 60 days, broke down into 20 day calving periods. Here's 40 black 3 to 5 year old cows bred to the black and Hereford bulls August 15th for 60 days. They're also broke down into the 20 day calving periods. There'll be more by sale time. Need any more information or to consign? 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
4: Hello, next Tuesday, June 9th, will be a special bred cow and pairs auction here at the Atkinson Livestock Market. Going to get started on the weigh-ups at 9 a.m. At noon, we'll be on the pairs, followed by bred cows. John Krieger with a complete dispersion of 50 black running-age pairs. Jeff Hostert, 45 black first calf pairs. Grant Nielsen, 10 black second calf to solid mouth pairs. Richard Kilmer with 21 black white face second and third calf fall cows. Stephen Matt Cow, 10 black second and third calvers, AI bred to start calving August 25th. Todd Betcher, 13 Angus and Hereford breeding bulls, plus several more smaller consignments of pairs and bred cows. Check out our website for more details and videos. Give us a call at the Old Reliable if you have any cattle you'd like to consign, 402-925-5141. Thank you.
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And where you submit those, you can also see who we are celebrating with today. Maybe you have been there today, or you were listening while Joel was on the air. There is one greeting on there in particular I take special notice of. It says, happy anniversary to my amazing friend of 34 years and beautiful bride of 5 years, Teresa. I love you, JD. And that JD is me. 5 years ago tonight, my beautiful bride and I had our first song as husband and wife to this one from William Michael Morgan. I Met a Girl on Classic Country KTIC.

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0: It is time for the Nebraska Dairy Update. I'm Chad Moyer. On today's program, an update from the Nebraska State Dairy Association. Chris Bosquet joins us. He is the executive director. Chris, a couple of things we want to hit on. First of all, there was a simulation that Nebraska's dairy farmers were involved in here a couple of weeks ago. Could you give us a recap? How did that go, Chris?
1: Yeah, so we had a tabletop exercise with the Department of Agriculture, USDA APHIS, the FBI, Nebraska Game and Parks, a lot of the industry stakeholders on what a foreign animal disease outbreak would look like in Nebraska, and just walk through what the communication needs to be and also dealt with different injects of situations throughout the day. But long story short, it was a simulated scenario if the United States were to ever contract hand, foot, and mouth, foot, hoof, and mouth, or whatever you want to call it, for animal agriculture. So there was a scenario that was set up, and we had to navigate the environment and talk through how we would communicate with our members, and then also work through what each different agency had to do to control the situation, investigate the situation, and allow for producers to continue business. And, you know, to be honest with you, I think it's extremely helpful for the animal agriculture industry, because we got to kind of pull back the veil of what some of the other agencies were dealing with, and also find areas that we need to improve on here in Nebraska to make sure that our producers are set up for success. And I think, God forbid any of this would ever happen, but I think it just kind of set home for me the importance of a secure milk supply plan. You know, over the last few years, we've seen, bird flu become an issue. Now we've got the New World screwworm coming, kind of working its way north and found in Texas this past week. And so I think as we progress through, just the normal events that get thrown our way, it's helpful to have that secure milk supply plan in place, because if your farm was impacted by a quarantine zone or something like that, to help mitigate or keep the disease in a certain region, you want to make sure that you're able to continue to operate as a business and try to make money as best you can. And that program really, goes a long way in assuring that you can continue operating. And so overall, it was a great, great day. It was a good exercise. And, I'm really happy to have been a part of it.
0: Sure. Very good. All right. Well, thanks for the summary on that. Now let's turn around and look forward here. It's our first update here in the month of June. Welcome to June Dairy Month. And there are some notable things coming up next week. Could you give us kind of a preview? What's going on for the state's dairy industry next week?
1: Yeah, next week on June 8th, Monday, June 8th, we have our Q2 NSDA board meeting. So all of our members will be, our board members will be coming to Lincoln, and we'll be learning about everything that the NSDA has been up to. And then following that meeting, we're going to have the June Dairy Month proclamation at the Governor's Mansion. So that'll be at 2 p.m. Monday. And we're really excited to be able to continue the tradition of having that June Dairy Month proclamation and celebrating the dairy industry. And then later this month, Classic Dairy is also having an open house. I believe that is the latter part of the month, the end of June. And so they're gonna be hosting a bunch of different producers, or basically anybody that wants to learn about animal agriculture is welcome to attend. That's in Janson, Nebraska at Classic Dairy. And so really excited about that opportunity as well, and looking forward to celebrate those producers.
0: Yeah, sure. And can't forget about the Cream of the Crop Dairy Show that's going to be in West Point next Saturday on the 13th of June. So, again, just like you say, just kind of your thoughts, going into June Dairy Month, what's the status of the dairy industry in Nebraska? How is the industry doing?
1: Chad, we're in a resurgence, if you will. There's been so much new growth that's happened on the processing side, which has created an opportunity for our producers to expand. We just had a producer expand his robot dairy We've got another producer building a new one. We've got other farms that are looking at building, you know, larger facilities, anywhere from 7 to 10 to 15,000 cows. And so we're starting to see, you know, all the hard work that we've put in over the years come to fruition. And it's really exciting for me, as the executive director, to look back and just be appreciative of how far we've come. Because when I took over this role with the NSCA, there was a really strong culture of trying to grow the industry, and they have done a significant amount of work to do that. And we're starting to see the fruits of our labor pay off. And the thing that makes me the most happy about it is our farmers get the opportunity to capitalize. And nothing makes me more happy than seeing that happen. And, you know, milk price has been strong. I think supplemented with our Angus, you know, beef dairy on beef cross animals, you know, that's raised the profitability opportunity for our farms. And so it's a great time right now, honestly, to be a dairy farmer, especially here in the state of Nebraska with all the new and exciting things that we've got coming to our state.
0: All right. Very good. Great to hear. I appreciate the update. Thank you so much. Again, that's Chris Bosquet. He is the executive director of the Nebraska State Dairy Association. That's this week's Nebraska Dairy Update. Chad Moyer reporting.
2: 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Classic Country, KTIC. We are at 79 degrees again at Classic Country, KTIC, Norfolk, 80, with some light precipitation in and around West Point. I'm J.D. Gibbs. I appreciate my time with you. If you'll be around Sunday afternoon, I'm here enjoying great classic country music with you every Sunday afternoon from about noon to 2, and then again for a couple of hours starting up just after 5 in the evening, so hopefully you can be around for that. 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
4: President Trump is on the move. Lisa Brady, Fox News. He's heading to a farming roundtable in Wisconsin, and on the way there, cheering the latest snapshot of the economy.
5: The job numbers just came out, and they were fantastic. Far better than even anticipated. They anticipated pretty good, but they had no idea it was going to be that.
4: Though he adds he'd like to see lower interest rates after 172,000 jobs created in May, with upward revisions for April and March. However, inflation outpacing wage growth, and there's a sell-off on Wall Street. The president tells the Wall Street Journal he wants his incoming acting director of national intelligence to shrink the size of some agencies, pointing to holdovers from the Biden and Obama administrations.
6: This week, President Trump named Bill Pulte the head of the Federal Housing Finance Agency as acting DNI, raising concerns even from some Republican lawmakers who question his credentials. The president says Pulte will only serve a short time and will not be nominated to the post permanently. He told the Journal that makes Pulte less shackled.
4: Fox's Jared Halpern at the White House. A man convicted of scheming with his mistress to murder his wife and an innocent man is sentenced in Virginia to life in prison without parole.
7: Ahead of sentencing, Brendan Banfield told the court he was not guilty of murdering his wife, Christine. Judge Penias Karate said only twice before has she encountered a defendant accused of murder who showed no remorse and calculated their murders.
8: As I listen to the evidence in this case and listen to your testimony, it is apparent that I am once again looking at that same kind of evil.
7: Banfield was convicted of killing his wife with the help of Brazilian au pair Juliana Magalhães. The two lured Joseph Ryan to the Banfield home through a fetish website and killed both him and Christine. Magalhães has been sentenced to 10 years in prison. The Banfields have a young daughter, and he was also convicted of child endangerment.
4: Fox's Jessica Rosenthal, the judge telling Banfield he took everything away from his four-year-old. 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
13: I'm Connie Green in the KTIC News Center, which is sponsored by TNT Coins in Fremont. The announcement yesterday of the confirmation of New World screwworm detected in a calf in Texas. Ag Secretary Brooke Rollins says producers and animal owners should restrict movement of any infected or potentially infected animal and follow the treatment guidance. The EPA says $40 million of Water Infrastructure Finance and Innovation Act loan funds are now earmarked for South Sioux City, Nebraska, for upgrades and expansions to its wastewater treatment facility. If you're bored this weekend, it is your own fault. Lots going on this weekend. See the events page on our website, ktic.com. Those are the latest stories from the KTIC News Center.
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16: We'll see a chance for some showers on and off throughout the afternoon, about a 20% chance. Sunshine as the day rolls along. We'll get up to an afternoon high of 86. Tonight, 40% chance of showers and thunderstorms before midnight. We'll dip down to a low of 60. For tomorrow, sunshine with a high of 88. Tomorrow night, clear skies. We'll dip back down to a low of 64. For the rest of the weekend, Sunday, 50% chance of showers and thunderstorms in the afternoon. Temperature-wise, pretty nice. We'll climb for a high of 83. Sunday night, a 40% chance of showers and thunderstorms. We'll dip back down to a low of 63. And then for your Monday, a 30% chance of showers and storms. A little bit of sunshine with a high of 86. That is your forecast. As again, more weather information is always available. 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
17: Nothing says summer better than a night at the Pierce County Fair, July 22nd through July 26th. Wednesday has the NNPAI Tractor Pull. 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
16: 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Welcome on in to the afternoon show. Doug Ederson, glad to be along with you. For the ride, going to be a beautiful afternoon to be outdoors. As on the way, though, in a little bit, we'll check in with our Nebraska-Iowa Haymarket report. We got your agribusiness updates on the way. And, of course, the final bell. not too far away as well. But right now, I'm just trying to keep myself out of T-R-O-U-B-L-E, trouble. It's Travis Trent on Classic Country, KTIC. Good afternoon.

0: With the latest in ag information on the Rural Radio Network, good afternoon. I'm Chad Moyer. 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Here's how we settled out in the grains, first of all. July corn settles 7 cents down to 417.5. The high was 424.5, the low 416. December corn 5.75 down, settling at 466. The high of the day was 452.5. The low was 444.75. July soybeans 8 cents down, settling at 1121.5. The high was 1132.25. The low 1117.5. And November beans down 4 to settle at 1137.5. The high of the day 1147.25. The low 1132. July bean oil down 217. July soybean meal settles 520 a ton lower. July Kansas City wheat settled a half higher, 620.75. The high was 623, the low 614. September down a half, 631.5. The high of the day, 634, the low 625.5. Over to the livestock futures on the mercantile, August live cattle 12 higher, 241.65, the high 245.22, the low 240.80. October live cattle settled 32 higher at 234.12, the high was 238.15, the low 233.75. August feeder cattle today 52 higher at 353.90, the high was 358.75, the low 351.20. September feeders up 75, 350.82, the high was 355.57, the low 348.02. July lean hogs settled down 280, 98.80. The high was $100.90, the low 98.52. August down 205, 97.22. The high was 98.50, the low 96.95. 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
3: Good afternoon, I'm Steve White with Ag Information on the Rural Radio Network. Western Nebraska wheat growers are battling a difficult season marked by drought, spring freezes, and a warm winter. But University of Nebraska researchers say new wheat varieties could help reduce risk in future years. The university is highlighting new hard red winter wheat varieties. Researchers say they offer a wider range of maturity dates, helping producers better navigate weather extremes. The new releases will be featured during the Nebraska Wheat Variety Tours starting June 10th. Rain finally arrives, but some folks could use more. Alex Makavica is standing by with that story.
4: Jalen Ravenscroft and her family are in Cherry County.
5: It's still pretty dry. I mean, about a month ago, you could just see all of it burning to the south of us. Weather-wise, I mean, we're still praying for rain. I think everybody is.
4: In southwest Nebraska, in Chase and Dundee counties, though, Grant Jones and his family operation has finally caught some meaningful moisture.
6: Basically, in the last couple of weeks, we've really changed everything around. I hate to even say it, but I just can't believe how green we are and how quickly we turned around here.
4: That rainfall allowing him and many other producers to finally turn their pears out to grass.
6: And that'll be a good feeling to have that job rounded up done.
4: Nebraska did see modest improvement in drought conditions during the past week, according to the drought monitor released yesterday. The share of the state in moderate drought or worse fell from 90% to about 83%, while severe drought or worse declined from 59% to 55%. Despite the improvement, though, more than 93% of Nebraska still remains at least abnormally dry.
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9: 840 Country KTIC. We made it to that part of the day. Time now for the Haymarket Report. They're able to bring to you each Friday, brought to you in part by Jones Manufacturing, the mighty giant tub grinder. Serious grinding power, driven by John Deere. With that, we send it over to Farm Director Chad Boyer.
0: All right, thanks very much there, Doug. Yeah, it is time for the Haymarket Report. It's brought to you by Jones Manufacturing, makers of the Mighty Giant Tub Grinder in Beamer, Nebraska. We do have the Nebraska Haymarket Report for this past week. Let's take a look at some of the numbers here. Alfalfa, compared to 2 weeks ago, round bales of alfalfa were steady to $5 higher. Large square bales of alfalfa basically steady. Old crop round bales of grass hay steady to $30 higher. Ground and delivered mostly steady. Out west was steady to $10 higher. Old crop D-high and sun-cured pellets were steady. Demand was called good. Quite a few livestock owners scrambling a little bit to find hay, feed their livestock, since the rains have been kind of slow to come and pastures slow to grow. So that has seen a little bit of an uptick in the market because of that. This week's report encompasses 2,450 tons. That compares to 2,900 tons in the report from 2 weeks ago, and then 535 tons in the year-ago report. So let's go ahead and take a look at the numbers. It's all dollars per ton, FOB, the field or hay barn, unless we would otherwise specify here. Let's start in eastern Nebraska. 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
9: 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Hoot Gibson Memorial Rodeo, it's the 66th annual, officially gets underway tonight at 7 o'clock. All those great rodeo events will happen both nights. We'll also have plenty of great kids' activities through the evening hours, and also an opportunity to enjoy some delicious food from the concessions and cold beverages as well inside the beer garden. It's all happening at the 66th annual Hoot Gibson Memorial Rodeo over in Tecama, just off Highway 32. And again, that happens tonight and tomorrow, with it starting at 7 o'clock both nights. 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
0: Good afternoon and welcome to the Channel Final Bell on the Rural Radio Network. I'm Chad Moyer. My guest on today's program is Darren Fry with Water Street Advisors. Darren, thanks for visiting with us here today. We're going to break down the markets and how we're ending the week. And fair amount of headlines, fair amount of weakness in the grains here at the end of the session. Corn is down another 5 to 7 cents. Soybeans, 4 to 8 cents lower. Kansas City wheat, 1 to 4 cents lower. So,

0: I guess let's talk about the thoughts for the day Friday, first of all. A bit of weakness in the grains. What was the attitude of the market going home on a Friday, Darren?
1: Well, I mean, the market is still just reeling from the bad action earlier in the week here. As we tipped things over and the funds began to liquidate, better weather is kind of what we're trading. And, you know, crude oil and corn and wheat from crude oil kind of divorced themselves. And that disparity is getting larger and larger. Now, we are seeing crude oil, you know, closing Friday week here. But it's been a little bit weaker a couple other times during the week. And we've seen the strength in crude oil really not apply over to corn or wheat. So kind of divorcing itself. And once the weather was like hunky-dory, this is going to be good, we just saw the funds hit the exit button. And that's what's really accelerated things lower. And we've had pretty bad weekly closes here. So, you know, corn, wheat, soybeans, as you said, all of them got hit pretty hard. Soybeans down about 53 cents on the week. You know, corn about 30. Wheat a little bit worse than that. And so we'll have to see if we can recover these markets in the next week as we start a new week of trading. But my thoughts would be, hey, the best market to recover, the first market to recover, will probably be wheat, in my opinion.
0: Okay, we'll come back to that and talk about the why maybe in that in a moment. But coming back to this, you know, the weekly closes and being down, you know, over 50 cents in beans, about 30 in corn. Did that do any technical damage to the charts? Did we break through anything significant that would give more momentum to the downside?
1: Well, definitely on corn. Corn is going to be heading lower, trying to find a bottom. We have more downside here in corn. And, you know, we're into that weaker seasonal period anyway. But wheat has not damaged the chart. There is still a reason on the chart to believe we could still have a move higher. We need to see, you know, the selling stop and some basing happen. But wheat can really turn for higher in all three classes. And wheat really didn't have a terrible finish here today. It came back, and Chicago wheat was only down a little, and Kansas City was only down a little compared to corn that was down more of that 5 to 6 area. So I think wheat will be the first one to turn. No damage on that chart as of yet. But corn has the most damage. Soybeans the second most damage.
0: Okay. So you mentioned it twice now. Let's talk about that. You said wheat has the closest or the maybe the best probability of turning and moving higher first among the grains. Why is that? Is that purely from a technical standpoint, or is it because we're close up on harvest and any damage that's done to the wheat has already been kind of done and taken into account?
1: Well, I think it's those things. Technically, we haven't gotten as deep on the chart. And so we haven't done any damage that would say, okay, now or it's going to take a month or two to repair this before we move higher. Wheat still has a chance to go in and make a new highs off of this move lower. So technically, yes, it's a different picture. Secondarily, you mentioned it. We're closer to harvest. Hey, corn could have a spark of optimism, but it would take weather where nothing's really going to affect the wheat now other than maybe too wet to harvest and, you know, quality issues during harvest if it's really wet. But the damage to Kansas City wheat is already there. You're not going to change that. Rain's not going to help that. And so I do think that wheat has the best chance of recovering, both from a seasonal standpoint, the fact that we've already dinged it, and a technical standpoint as well. If wheat doesn't recover, then I don't think corn has much of a chance.
0: Okay. So along that same line, how deep into the growing season do we need to get it, at least in your opinion, before the same situation is felt in corn or soybeans? You know, do we have time to damage the crop from here on out based upon the what seems like fairly decent planting conditions and early season growing weather?
1: Yeah, I mean, there's the whole growing season's ahead of us. You know, most of the corn out here is somewhere between your ankle and knee high. And obviously, we come into pollination and post-pollination, you have grain fill. I think the biggest thing will be whether the trade believes you can damage the crop. I think you can have weather that can. But, you know, we've cried wolf a few years before here in the 20s. I mean, 22, 23, 24, we talked about drought. In the Western Corn Belt and how the crop is going to be smaller. And we keep building these record crops. And so a lot of people just don't think we can damage the crop. I think one of the things that's been missing is dryness with high heat. Sure, we've had 90-degree days, but have we had dry weather associated with upper 90s to low 100s for extended periods of time? We have not had that. July will be important, but yes, we can hurt the crop. The question will be, if we do hurt the crop, Chad, does the market believe it, or does it say poo-poo to that idea because of past years?
0: Mm-hmm. All right. We'll come back in the second half of the program and talk a little bit more about some longer-term things, but I guess at least short-term, is there anything else that we haven't mentioned here yet that's kind of plaguing the markets? I mean, is crude oil, gold, or any of the outsides kind of having influence short-term right now, would you say, Darren?
1: Well, I don't think short term. I think corn will perk up if crude starts trading back above $100. And right now it's $10 less than that. I do think that silver, gold, the metals will have another run later in the year. And I do think they're highly correlated to crude. I don't know if we've straightened up everything out of the Middle East or not. But yes, if crude perked up, I think that would support our grain markets as well.
0: All right. Again, Darren Fry with Water Street Advisors on today's program. Stay tuned. The second half of the channel final bell is coming up in a moment. Again, we'll look a little bit more bigger, a little broader, talk a little bit about what this means for our marketing plan. So stay tuned. Second half of the channel final bell is up in a moment on the Rural Radio Network.
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0: 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I'm Chad Moyer. Again, Darren Fry, Water Street Advisors, on the program today as we break down the markets. Now, we talked a little bit about some of the shorter term things. Maybe just quickly before we talk about impact to the local marketing plan, how about bigger, broader? You know, we mentioned this situation in the Middle East. How about interest rates, financial policy, things like that? Is there bigger, broader things that potentially could push the grain markets one way or the other, in your opinion?
1: I think you always have that risk. And I don't know what the new Fed chair is going to do. Kevin Warsh will be in here. I know there's still this push to try to get interest rate down and really fuel the economy and get things going, even though that's going to probably spark more inflation. But that could have a huge impact too. But I kind of think that they're going to have a hard time getting inflation down. We're in a stagflation backdrop, and this means higher inputs for our farmers and not necessarily higher outputs for what they produce. And this is a very painful backdrop to operate a business in. We've seen it before in other cycles. And of course, stagflation is simply inflation with a weakening economy and a job market that isn't as strong. And even though, Chad, we saw good numbers this morning on the non-farm payrolls, we did see a lot of people, claiming unemployment yesterday on the claims report. And so there are more people out of work. I think the economy is slowly weakening. And, of course, that is what stagflation is all about. Inflation with those two things as a backdrop, weaker economy and more unemployment. And so that's going to be a tough environment to raise interest rates in, lower interest rates. I think if anything, they'll have to keep them steady.
0: Sure. I guess let's bring this back to the farm now. So with that environment, kind of what we've drawn up, not only for the grains, but the bigger, broader macros, let's kind of play the what-if game. You know, what if this market would turn around and go higher? First of all, is there a chance, you know, based on a complete washout, could we get the grains up? And if so, what should the attitude of the farmer be in that scenario?
1: Yeah, absolutely. That's a great question. I do think there's a chance you get back to the highs. It's going to take weather. It's going to take China buy-in. It's going to take the funds to get out and maybe net short and be wrong again. But yes, you could get these markets back up to the highs. Where would that be? That'd be that $5 level in like December corn. That would be, you know, in that $7 plus area for the wheat classes. And of course, for beans, it's a little bit over $12. If we see that happen, I think one of the things that the farmers should be cautious about is being too aggressive if we get back up there. You know, I've been doing this a long time, Chad, and working with farmers, and we've all done this. We've all said this. We've all said, man, I'm so frustrated. If corn ever gets back to $5, beans to 12, wheat to 7, I'm selling everything, and I'm going to sell a bunch of next year too. And I think one word of caution just is, why are we back up to $5 and $7 and $12. If everything was so bearish, if everything was so good, why would we be back up there? And so if we do get a chance to sell back at those levels, I think that's okay to do. A guy just needs to know there's a good chance, there's a reason why we're there, and we could go through those highs and go much higher, just like we did in 20 and 21.
0: Mm-hmm. Now, you know, the markets could go up or they could go down. So the scenario, what if they remain under pressure, you know, and you're trying to figure out, okay, what am I going to do with my newly harvested grain? Are we kind of a sell the grain or protect it with options, or are we sell the grain and come back and try and get our value in the futures? What if it's the other way, Darren?
1: Well, we've already liquidated a lot of this length out of the market. Could there be more to go? I think there will be some more to go in corn and soybeans. But I think it's hard to answer that today because I don't know how the season's going to unfold. But if we get a rally, but there's nothing bullish, nothing's taking place, China hasn't showed up, the weather's still going good, soil moisture's adequate, we're getting regular rains, but we get a dead cat bounce, yeah, I think that's for selling. But just remember, on our new crop, we still have till this time next year. There's plenty of time for things to happen. I just wouldn't get in too big a rush for new crop.
0: Okay. We didn't get a chance to talk about livestock, but kind of counterintuitive. I think folks are scratching their heads on a recovery after a screwworm announcement. Now, we're not up as big today as we were yesterday, but still positive. But, you know, as you look out a little bit further, what are the keys that you'll be watching in the market?
1: Well, I think market action is going to be important for cattle and feeder cattle. Cattle have held critical support, and I think that they can go higher. I think feeder cattle have broken down, but, hey, they could reverse and make you look silly if you're too short on feeder cattle. We haven't seen the consumer back away. We haven't fixed any of our problems, and so I'd still look up in the meats. The hogs, a little bit different. They're still looking like they're really considering breaking down. They could start to turn higher. We've seen some support from the product, but man, the futures have been weak and they still are on the bottom of the chart. So time will tell.
0: All right. Darren, I appreciate the insights. Thank you so much for the expertise here today. 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
3: 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Call 402-909-6412. The announcement yesterday of the confirmation of the new world screw worm detected in a calf in Texas. Livestock producing states are reacting. Governor Jim Pillen shared a post from Secretary Brooke Rollins in which the immediate response is to contain and eradicate the pest and reinforce the U.S. food supply to guarantee it is safe. Rollins says producers and animal owners should restrict movement of any infected or potentially infected animal and follow the treatment guidance. The U.S. Environmental Protection Agency announced today that a $40 million Water Infrastructure Finance and Innovation Act loan designated for South Sioux City, Nebraska, that loan to fund upgrades and expansions to its wastewater treatment facility. This should reduce costs for residents and protect local water. In his May Mid-America Business Conditions Index, Creighton University economist Ernie Goss says the manufacturing sector is expanding, but it is restricted by a weakening labor market and gross domestic product.
6: The overall takeaway for the manufacturing economy in May is that it's moving higher, and the labor market's not moving higher. We're seeing job losses for manufacturing, and that's just a continuation of what we've seen over the past year. The labor market, the manufacturing sector continues to lose jobs. That's at the regional level. That's also at the national level. I expect that trend to continue even as the manufacturing sector expands.
3: The hiring index declined in May after two straight months of above growth neutral readings. Over the past 12 months, the U.S. manufacturing sector has been down by 70 to 80,000 jobs. Regional manufacturing is down approximately 17,000 jobs. If it looks a little greener in Pender, thank the Village of Pender's Park and Green Space Committee for their work on a grant. Just under $30,000 from the Urban Community Forestry Grant. With those funds, the village will be able to remove 10 dead or diseased trees. 41 trees will be professionally pruned, and 10 new trees will be planted, according to the village social media. Lots of things going on this weekend. The Hoot Gibson Rodeo in Tecama tonight and tomorrow. The Gateway to the West Days in Blair. Tomorrow's Farmers Market in West Point. You can see the events page on our website, ktic.com, for details on those and lots of other activities. Those are the latest stories from the KTIC News Center.
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7: We'll see a chance for some showers on and off throughout the afternoon, about a 20% chance. Sunshine as the day rolls along. We'll get up to an afternoon high of 86. Tonight, 40% chance of showers and thunderstorms before midnight. We'll dip down to a low of 60. For tomorrow, sunshine with a high of 88. Tomorrow night, clear skies. We'll dip back down to a low of 64. For the rest of the weekend, Sunday, 50% chance of showers and thunderstorms in the afternoon. Temperature-wise, pretty nice. We'll climb for a high of 83. Sunday night, a 40% chance of showers and thunderstorms. We'll dip back down to a low of 63. And then for your Monday, a 30% chance of showers and storms. A little bit of sunshine with a high of 86. That is your forecast. As again, more weather information is always available. 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
7: 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On to the way in just a little bit. We're going to hear from Tim McGraw music-wise, also a little music from Mel Tillis as well. 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We send it back over to the Rural Radio Network.
0: Grain futures end of the day lower today. Livestock futures a little bit higher for cattle again, but we were down triple digits in the hogs. Chad Moyer with you to recap of the ag futures close. Row crops began the day on a mixed note. It briefly appeared like the onslaught of the selling featured this week would subside ahead of the weekend, but that proved to be premature. Corn, soybeans, wheat futures again headed lower through the session. Traders unwilling to look beyond a favorable June forecast for the growing crops. Kansas City wheat was able to rally, snap an 11-day losing streak. Outside markets were a little bit bearish. Energy markets lower, second straight session, due to an overall mixed week amid conflicting reports regarding the status of negotiations between the U.S. and Iran. Here's where we settled out today. July corn, 7 down, 417.5, and September down 5.3.

0: hogs today. August live cattle 12 higher, 241.65. October up 32 at 234.12. December up 90 at 233.67. August feeder cattle 52 higher, 353.90. September up 75, 350.82. October feeder cattle up 57 at 347.22. Lean hogs July 280 down, 98.80. August down 205, 97.22. October down a buck 97 at 83.45. Also on the Merck, milk futures, July class 3 milk up 8 cents, 16.75. August up a nickel, 17.24. September was up 4 at 17.76. Cash cattle country today, looks as though there is some business that did develop in Kansas, 257 to 258, 2 to 3 higher than the bulk of the trade earlier in the week. That would be steady to 1 higher compared to last week. A few bids are on the table in Iowa and Nebraska. Texas remains fairly quiet. Light to moderate trade took place earlier in the week. Northern dressed business, 405 for the most part, steady with the prior week. Southern live business, 255 to 256, 1 to 2 lower, but again, now we're seeing sales at 257 to 258. Totals, Nebraska just shy of 30,000. Iowa, 19,500. Kansas, about 5,900. Texas, 4,900. But again, some could see more sales because of some of this business that has taken place here kind of mid part of the day. In the hog trade at the terminals, barrels and gilt steady at 62. Sows steady, 54 to 58. Livestock slaughter, today's cattle slaughter, 100,000 head, and tomorrow, 5,000. That put the week's total 533,000 compared to 581,000 the same week last year. Hog slaughter today, 473,000. Tomorrow, 43,000. That'd be 2.42 million for the week compared to 2.35 million last year. That's markets on KTIC. Chad Moyer reporting.
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0: Tim McGraw, My Next 30 Years, it's Classic Country KTIC. That song released back in 1999 off the album A Place in the Sun. Song went to number one on the country charts. On the way here in just a few moments, we're going to check in with Using Your Bean to Marketing Your Grain. We are able to bring that to you each Friday afternoon with Jeff Peterson from Heartland Farm Partners. Stay tuned for that in just a few moments here at KTIC.
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0: 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It features Jeff Peterson of Heartland Farm Partners in Lincoln as we talk about, you know, not only what's going on in the markets, but about our risk management plan. And, you know, based upon what's going on, what are the decisions that we make in our marketing plan? And, you know, we do have a few decisions to make, right? Getting after planting here, growing season is upon us here. And then you see what happens in the markets, like over the last week or 10 days, Jeff. You know, before we talk about that decision tree, first of all, you know, thoughts on the corn and soybean markets. A little bit of a pullback over the last week. That's after a couple of weeks of optimism. But thoughts on maybe why? What's the psychology going on right now?
1: Yeah, so if you just sit back and say, okay, so what has happened in this market? And I like to actually probably wind it back a little bit further than maybe we've even talked about here recently. If we go all the way back to when we had the January crop report come out, you know, January crop report, and I'll just talk about December corn, that took us all the way down to basically 445 futures. You know, before that day of the report, we were setting up there that morning at 466. And you think about it, it's like, okay, we got a reset. And then really that December corn market just made a nice strong move all the way up. You know, got all the way up to 498 the first few days of March. And really that was being fueled by the fact, okay, we seen the Iran and U.S. war. That brought up crude oil price, ran the market up. And then we had a pullback in the market. Then we had another run up on the thought that, well, we're going to have some negotiations between the U.S. and China. We're also going to have, you know, maybe the Iran and U.S. war. Maybe we'll get, you know, escalation, de-escalation, all that stuff was going on. And then the meeting between Trump and President Xi happens. And markets really, if you think about it, a little bit underwhelmed. Because they just didn't feel like they had enough concrete information. And then all of a sudden we're sitting out there and the weekend of 17th and 18th of May, Washington comes out, the administration comes out with a fact sheet. That fact sheet gives us a little few more details on what's going to happen. Oh, by the way, China's going to buy, in addition to what they committed on the 25 million metric tons of soybeans, they're going to buy another $17 billion worth of ag goods. And that'll be prorated for 06, and that'll go out into 27, 28. Market has a brief bounce up there on the 19th, and really ever since then, we've had a pullback. And the reason for that big pullback is that if you think about it, the funds were building the position, and the funds, you know, got themselves all the way up to on the corn, about 334,000 contracts. If we looked at it on a daily basis, that's futures and options, they'd got a little bit bigger than that. Got up to about 221,000 contracts long on the soybean side. And then all of a sudden, they don't think we're going to get anything additional out of China at that time. There's no real escalation happening on the Iran-U.S. war. Weather, not perfect, but the crop was getting planted. And then all of a sudden, they started selling. And when they sold, they're a big part of really the reason we've seen this big pullback.
0: Sure. Huh?
1: And if you look at it on the corn side, they've sold off about 1.3 billion bushels of corn. Mm. And over on the soybean side, they've sold off about 485 million bushels of soybeans, Chad.
0: Yeah, that's an interesting that attitude seems to be changing in the funds, like you say. You know, what about we turn around and we get another government report next week? We've got a WASD that's going to come out on Thursday next week. Is this a significant one? Is there going to be any new information incorporated into this one?
1: I would say this one will be some minor tweaks. What we've got our eyes set on here is we're watching first in the U.S., we're looking at the export side. As we take a look at corn, corn exports have been really good. USDA says we're going to be up about 15.5% compared to last year. When we take a look at what's been shipped, what's to be shipped yet on the corn side, we show that our total commitments are up about 25.5%. I do think that number will come down the closer we get. That percentage, the closer we get to the end of the crop year, which is at the end of August. But that does, because we are ahead of pace, opens the door, I think, for an increase on the export side on corn, and could be 25, 50 million bushels. They probably should raise it 100. I don't think they will, but I think that's something to watch for. Over on the soybean side, believe it or not, Chad, you know, down 18.7% compared to last year, but currently when we take a look at our total commitments, only down 17.9%. I think they made a mistake in reducing the exports in that previous report. I think down the road, won't be in this report, futures reports, they probably need to increase that 10, maybe 15 million bushels.
0: All right. Well, we'll definitely keep an eye on that. So we're talking about how all this relates to our marketing plan. So, you know, everything being said, where we're at in the year and some of the factors that you've talked about, what does this all mean for our marketing plan?
1: Yep. Great question. And I'd say right now, this isn't an area to panic and unload bushels. This is an area to be looking and saying, hey, if I've got some hedge derives, I need to focus on getting basis set. Do that. I'm talking on the old crop. You don't want to do anything with new crop basis yet. If you've got some bushels, you know, you need to move, but yet you don't have basically the future set on that. You know, this is an area in here. If we get a good enough push on the corner or bean side, you know, you could do a basis contract in here. Keep in mind, though, if we do a basis contract now, we're either going to have that priced out or rolled by, you know, probably about the 20th of June. So it's not the best thing in here. But if you definitely need to move bushels, turn to cash, basis is our focus right now.
0: All right. For folks that would like to talk a little bit more about what's going on in the markets, how can they get a hold of you?
1: You bet. Give me a call at 402-366-4694. 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
0: There he goes, Jeff Peterson, Heartland Farm Partners in Lincoln, and are using your bean to market your grain program. 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
4: President's in Wisconsin. I'm Lisa Brady, Fox News, just arriving for a roundtable event on farming while pointing to the new jobs report as evidence of economic success.
5: We have factories and plants being built all over our country at a number that we've never had before, ever, in our history, and we're doing really well.
4: Also telling reporters the situation with Iran seems to be going quite well. The administration optimistic about costs easing once the conflict ends. Employers adding 172,000 jobs in May, more than double what economists were expecting. And the numbers for April and March were revised higher. But the report also finds wages didn't grow enough to outpace inflation. And Wall Street appears to be worried the Fed might be heading for an interest rate hike this year. The Dow down 694 points at the bell, the NASDAQ plummeting more than 1,100. A Trump policy limiting immigrants from multiple countries is struck down in court.
6: Following the shootings of two National Guard members in D.C. last year, the Trump administration enacted a policy severely limiting green cards, work permits, asylum claims, and citizenship applications for immigrants from 39 countries. But a federal judge in Boston is blocking the policy, writing the order through the lives of countless immigrants living in the U.S. into legal limbo.
4: Fox's Jared Halpern at the White House. The Justice Department says Congress gave the president broad authority over immigration policy. The Chicago Bears plan to cross state lines after the board of directors voted to move forward with a new stadium in Hammond, Indiana.
7: We made it so easy from the get-go.
4: Indiana Governor Mike Braun telling Fox he knew his state had a chance when the Illinois legislature ended its session without approving an incentives package.
7: We did it at the speed of business. They dawdled for nearly 5 years.
4: The Illinois governor, J.B. Pritzker, accuses the team of shifting its position on a stadium location. The Bears say a stadium in northwest Indiana will bring Chicagoland together. 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
4: I'm Connie Green in the KTIC News Center, which is sponsored by TNT Coins in Fremont. The Ag Department announced Wednesday the first U.S. case of a new world screwworm infection in decades, discovered in a calf in Texas. A program to release millions of sterile flies to prevent females from laying is planned. In his May Mid-America Business Conditions Index, economics professor Ernie Goss of Creighton University explained the manufacturing sector is expanding but is restricted by a weakening labor market and gross domestic product. The West Point Farmers Market kicks off tomorrow in the Eagles Club parking lot. In addition to produce, there will be vendors and lawn games for children. Those are the latest stories from the KTIC News Center.
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2: We'll see a chance for some showers on and off throughout the afternoon, about a 20% chance. Sunshine as the day rolls along. We'll get up to an afternoon high of 86. Tonight, 40% chance of showers and thunderstorms before midnight. We'll dip down to a low of 60. For tomorrow, sunshine with a high of 88. Tomorrow night, clear skies. We'll dip back down to a low of 64. For the rest of the weekend, Sunday, 50% chance of showers and thunderstorms in the afternoon. Temperature-wise, pretty nice. We'll climb for a high of 83. Sunday night, a 40% chance of showers and thunderstorms. We'll dip back down to a low of 63. And then for your Monday, a 30% chance of showers and storms. A little bit of sunshine with a high of 86. That is your forecast. As again, more weather information is always available. 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
2: 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On to the way here in just a few moments, we will have an agribusiness update. Also, going to try to squeeze in some Mark Chestnut as well. But right now, it's the legendary Kenny Rogers.
16: On a warm summer's evening, on a train bound for nowhere, met up with a gambler. We were both too tired to sleep, so we took turns of staring

0: afternoon. I'm Steve White with Livestock News. Now that New World screwworm has been confirmed, it's important to point out it's more than a concern for cattle. Dr. Patrick Webb is a veterinarian with the National Pork Board.
1: Fly prevention is important for multiple reasons, and so knocking down the potential for this particular fly to be in the environment is a good thing. And it's just one of a part of many steps to ensure you've got good biosecurity going on your farm.
0: Also at the World Pork Expo, college students get firsthand experience advocating for the industry. Maddie Weber has our story.
2: Here at the World Pork Expo, college students are getting experience with some hot topics in the pork industry. In the Young Pork Advocates Issues Meet, students debate current industry issues like trade negotiation, swine health programs, and interstate commerce. Jake Sturley, the Director of Industry Resource Development for NPPC, says the communication skills students gain are what makes this program so unique.
3: You kind of can build your opening statement, but then once you get into discussion, you don't know how other contestants, what other points they're going to bring up, and so discussion can go a million different ways. And
2: Sturley says this opportunity is important to develop the pork industry's future leaders.
3: Kind of one of the common themes that you'll hear from different employers, different companies, any panel is we all care about pigs in the industry, but we really do it for the people that we're involved with. And people are the reason that we show up from day to day and are the reason that we really enjoy the jobs that we do.
2: In this year's Young Pork Advocates Issues Meet, 23 college students competed for $25,000 in scholarships at the World Pork Expo.
0: Thanks, Maddie. 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I'm Steve White, and you're listening to the Rural Radio Network.
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6: Good afternoon. Corn continuing to the downside. Just been really a nasty week, to say the least. What have we lost? About 30 cents this week on corn. D's corn putting in new contract lows. So just total washout right now. I think it's getting a little overdone, obviously. Just feel like the market overreacting here to something. I just got the flow of the money going to the downside right now and buying calls in December corn. Still think there's a chance of having a decent rally back up into the middle of July. May hang down here for another 3 or 4 days. Past due for when my turns were due. Beans, not doing anything there. Wheat, nothing there right now either. Just some calls on corn. Cattle market, that one was up good, but only closing up just a shade. We'll see what happens there. I'm involved in that one right now, and I'm going to stay that way. Foreseeable future. Hogs, big down today. Stopped me out of my long positions. Kind of washed that one out. Just having a hard time turning that one back to the upside. Need to close about $100 on August hogs to confirm that we got a low in. We'll see what happens next week. This is Jack for York Commodities. If you have any questions, give me a call, 402-363-1705. Have a great weekend.
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10: 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That was a huge success. I know they sold out of the sweet treats with the Relay for Life Walk Stars team. And again, just a huge shout out to those that were able to give back during the Graybills Burger Bash, and a special thanks to all the volunteers that made it a huge success, and all the proceeds going to the Cumming County Relay for Life. It is now officially time for your cash grain bids here this afternoon. With that, we send it over to Chad Boyer.
11: 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I'm Chad Moyer. Central Valley Ag 8120 at Randolph has corn at 369, soybeans 1057. At the Oakland East Hub, corn 380, soybeans 1061. Elgin has corn at 376, soybeans 1047. At Humphrey, corn is 376, soybeans 1044. Laurel has corn at 369, soybeans 1057. Monroe has corn at 383 and soybeans 1049. Royal has corn at 368, soybeans 1053. Wakefield is corn at 364, soybeans 1052. At Hinton, Iowa, corn is 389, soybeans 1067. Cooperative Supply, Dodge, Howells, Lee, and Richland, corn at 376, soybeans 1052. Frontier Cooperative, Brainerd corn, 377, soybeans 1065. Columbus has corn at 386, soybeans 1064. David City soybeans 1066. At Mead, corn is 383, soybeans 1067. Schuyler has corn at 381, soybeans 1068. Wheat at 526. At Weston, corn is 373, soybeans 1060. Yanka has corn at 378. Central Plains Milling at Howells has corn at 391, July is 394. Norfolk Crush has soybeans at 1131, July bid 1106. North Bend Grain, corn at 381, soybeans 1086. Schuyler Grain at Fremont, corn at 377, wheat at 591, soybeans 1061. ADM Lincoln Soybeans, 1122, October bid is 1108. ADM Columbus Corn, 408, October is 431. ADM Fremont Soybeans, 1122, October is 1108. ADM Fremont Elevator, corn at 381, soybeans 1107. ADM Wisner, corn at 373, soybeans 1077. ADM Newman Grove has corn at 378. Soybeans 1072. ADM at Enola has corn at 383, soybeans 1067. Lincoln Premium Poultry at the mill at Fremont, corn is 391, July 394. Michael Foods, Wakefield corn 368, Bloomfield at 373. Farmers Pride, Battle Creek corn 370, soybeans 1067, and Osmond corn is 368, soybeans 1055. Wisner Farmers Elevator has corn at 377, July 374. Farmers Cooperative, Pilger, Winside, and Wayne corn at 364, soybeans 1061. Cargill Corn Milling at Blair has corn at 407, July 405. Cargill Soy Processing, Sioux City, soybeans 1111, July is also 1111. Cargill Ag Horizons at Albion, corn at 397 and soybeans 1063. Beamer Grain at Beamer, corn 363. Husker Ag Ethanol Plainview, corn at 380 and July 384. Bungie Grain at Fremont, corn is 393, October 406, soybeans at 1087 and October 1083. Bungie at Council Bluffs has soybeans at 1106, October 1092. At the Andersons, Dennis and Ethanol, corn at 385, July 387. Heartland Cooperative, Mondamin Corn, 382, soybeans 1076. At Woodbine, corn is 381, soybeans 1076. Mole Valley has corn at 384, soybeans 1078. And at Council Bluffs, corn is 407, soybeans 1078. New Cooperative Inc., Onawa, Whiting, and Hornick, corn at 382, soybeans 1081. These prices are subject to change without notice. 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I'm Chad Moyer reporting.
12: Hello, America, and welcome again to the Ag Resource Global Ag Update. I'm Dan Bossi on the first weekend of June. In the world of agriculture, we'll have an update from respected South American analyst Rafael Mondriano, offering his thoughts on what's happening in Brazilian and Argentinian grain markets. The Brazilians are just going into their winter corn harvest while Argentina is finishing soybeans. Also, we'll have an update on world agricultural prices. This week's low-cost seller in the world wheat market is now the French, selling wheat at $6.07 a bushel. The low-cost seller in the world corn market is Argentina, offering corn at $5.79 a bushel, while the low-cost seller in soybeans all the way out until October is Brazil, offering soybeans at around $11.07 a bushel. Rafael, can you update us on what's going on with South America?
13: Brazil basis alert. Export parity is underwater across the interior. 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That's why soy premiums just rated 20 to 40% across the curve at every port, Paranaguá, Santos, and Rio Grande, all in synchrony. 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Exports need beans. 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Corn flips, FOB curve drifting lower. July $227. August $216. SFRIA fills the pipe.
12: World grain and oilseed markets are very focused on global weather, in particular the Northern Hemisphere. It's the United States, Europe, and Black Sea which are garnering attention today, but Indian monsoon is really sputtering in El Nino years. There may be issues with the monsoon going forward. We'll watch that very carefully. India's 1.4 billion people could be looking at a subpar crop. Until next time, I'm Dan Bossi. This broadcast being brought to you by Ag Resource.
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18: Stocks getting hammered Friday as a stronger-than-expected May jobs report lifts expectations of a Fed rate hike. Dow plunging 695 points, S&P 500 losing 201, NASDAQ plummeting 1,122. Tech stocks taking a beating, especially chip stocks, stemming from Broadcom's AI chip sales outlook falling short of expectations Thursday. Arm Holdings, Marvell Technology, and Micron Technology all falling hard Friday. SpaceX said it's reached a multi-year cloud service deal with Google. Meanwhile, JP Morgan apparently having a change of heart on Elon Musk's electric vehicle company, upgrading Tesla's stock from sell to hold and more than tripling the price target due to its engagement with AI, robo-taxis, and robots. And that's your Fox Business Report. I'm Laura Cantor, invested in you.
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0: The Man in Black, Johnny Cash, and Ghost Riders in the Sky. You know, he wasn't the only one that recorded that song. Marty Robbins did, the Highwaymen did, and also, of course, the Riders in the Sky. Did you know Johnny Cash actually was inducted into the Country Music Hall of Fame back in 1980? But he's also one of the few artists that's been inducted into the Rock and Roll Hall of Fame, the Country Music Hall of Fame, and also the Gospel Music Hall of Fame. Pretty impressive when you think about that. On the way, we'll have a check of the forecast for the weekend. But right now, it's time for your latest local and regional news here at KTIC.
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2: I'm Connie Green in the KTIC News Center, which is sponsored by TNT Coins in Fremont. Trusted experts buying coins, silver, jewelry, and collectibles. The first case of New World screwworm infection in the United States in over 50 years was reported by the USDA earlier this week. That infestation found in a calf in Texas. In his May Mid-America Business Conditions Index, Creighton University economics professor Ernie Goss says the manufacturing sector is expanding but is restricted by a weakening labor market and gross domestic product.
3: The overall takeaway for the manufacturing economy in May is that it's moving higher, and the labor market's not moving higher. We're seeing job losses for manufacturing, and that's just a continuation of what we've seen over the past year. The labor market, the manufacturing sector continues to lose jobs. That's at the regional level. That's also at the national level. I expect that trend to continue even as the manufacturing sector expands.
2: The hiring declined in May after two straight months of above growth neutral readings. Over the past 12 months, the U.S. manufacturing sector has been down by 70,000 to 80,000 jobs. Regional manufacturing has been down approximately 17,000 jobs. First National of Nebraska and its subsidiary, First National Bank of Omaha, announced this week that it's entered into a definitive agreement to acquire Blue Ridge Bankshares Incorporated and its wholly owned subsidiary, Blue Ridge Bank and Trust Company, headquartered in Independence, Missouri. The acquisition is pending regulatory approval, which is anticipated before the end of the year. The announcement follows First National Bank of Omaha's acquisition of Country Club Bank last year, which included 20 branches in the Kansas City metro area. The West Point Farmers Market starts this weekend in the Eagles Club parking lot. Chamber of Commerce Director Tina Bate-Bedong says youth and kids will be involved tomorrow.
4: Yeah, we're going to squeeze into summer with our first farmers market. We've invited kids ages 5 to 18 to come and set up lemonade stands. So there will be sampling for everybody, but then they'll also be selling some of their goods. You can buy a full glass of lemonade if you find something you really enjoy. And then they might have other baked items and other fun things. So just really trying to promote entrepreneurship with our area youth.
2: The chamber director says prizes will be given away as well.
4: Yes, so people can vote. All those that attend, we want you to choose your favorite in each age group. And that can be based on flavor. That can be based on the stand. It can be their customer service skills. Whatever you feel makes their stand stand out, then we'll have a best overall show. So we'll be giving away some chamber bucks. And then Dairy Queen actually donated some gift cards. So the kids will get some gift cards that rank highest in each of those age groups.
2: The farmers market runs from 8 to 11. Those are the latest stories from the KTIC News Center.
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0: We'll see a chance for some showers on and off throughout the afternoon, about a 20% chance. Sunshine as the day rolls along. We'll get up to an afternoon high of 86. Tonight, 40% chance of showers and thunderstorms before midnight. We'll dip down to a low of 60. For tomorrow, sunshine with a high of 88. Tomorrow night, clear skies. We'll dip back down to a low of 64. For the rest of the weekend, Sunday, 50% chance of showers and thunderstorms in the afternoon. Temperature-wise, pretty nice. We'll climb for a high of 83. Sunday night, a 40% chance of showers and thunderstorms. We'll dip back down to a low of 63. And then for your Monday, a 30% chance of showers and storms. A little bit of sunshine with a high of 86.

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2: 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The Swedish Heritage Center over in Oakland hosting their second annual midsummer event. That's this Sunday from 10 to 2 at the Oakland City Park. Community church service at 10 a.m. followed by the midsummer crowning of the King and Queen at around 10:45. They'll serve up a delicious Swedish meal starting at 11. They'll also have kids' activities from a scavenger hunt to an opportunity to do some face painting and rock painting. And again, it's all part of the second annual midsummer events put on by the Swedish Heritage Center. That'll happen this Sunday at the Oakland City Park. They'll also have a variety of different vendors on site, including a bake sale going on as well. 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
2: 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On the way, we are going to check in with our Nebraska Extension Ag Almanac update that we're able to bring to you each weekday afternoon. As today's topic, we are going to talk a little bit about the need for summer grazing. 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
1: 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Request a song.
7: Got a traffic slowdown on Highway 275? 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
4: On a previous Almanac program, Extension Specialist Mary Dornowski talked about some of the benefits of grazing summer annual Sudan grass. On today's program, she'll detail some of the advantages and disadvantages of grazing annuals versus perennials.
5: On grazing all annuals, when you think it's ready or when you think it's going to be ready, say in a few days it's ready, that's the first one. Like, don't delay, just go. The other one is you typically with perennials, right? You really need to be thinking about what am I doing to my root reserves? Am I ensuring that that plant is going to be able to make it and is going to maintain? And so, you know, you want to be conservative about how much you take off. They talk about take half, leave half. Throw all of that out the window with annuals. These guys are a little bit different in terms of what they're thinking about, right? I mean, if you want to say plants think. So a perennial, it wants to survive, right? And then it wants to reproduce if it can. Annuals are going to go to seed. That is their whole job, right? And so one of our biggest challenges is that the quality declines as the plant matures, and annuals want to mature rapidly. Your grazing management will dictate how high of quality that forage will be. And so you're actually sometimes better off, especially early on, to maybe go through and hit some of the field hard if you have enough animals to do so. That's why I like to split it up, because if you can keep it to where you actually maybe even set it back a little bit so that as you move on, it's not getting away from you the next time, it actually helps with the grazing management. So I actually graze fairly severely when I am initially grazing some of my annuals, because I know that in the end, that's going to keep that from getting too mature on me. And so that's one of the things that I think is a little bit different in terms of the mentality. And I think I've had several, including some of my students, who when they first go out and they see how I'm suggesting to graze, they kind of look at me like I'm crazy. Eventually, they get on board and they understand, especially when they see the pastures that maybe we moved to the next one because we thought, oh, the next one is really needs to get on it because it has too much forage and it's getting mature, and so we don't graze the one as hard as we should. Then what happens is you have some plants that actually get mature and other plants, right, that got grazed, and then the cattle only eat the plants that got grazed, and it's almost magnified like 100-fold in annual systems than in perennial systems.
4: One of the risks of grazing Sudan grass is a chance of prussic acid in the plant. Mary talks about minimizing the risk of cattle grazing on high concentrate of prussic acid.
5: Prussic acid happens really in two situations, right? One is the very immature plant has a prussic acid risk, and it is really, really high risk when you talk about sorghum. And sorghum Sudan is kind of in between. Like, we tell you never to graze sorghum until it's 2 foot tall, right? And sorghum Sudan, usually that's the same suggestion. But for Sudan grass, it still has that risk, but it's lower. And in fact, we tell you that you can graze it at 15 inches. So one of the things, it's not about like how far down you graze it. Like once the plant gets above 15 inches, you can graze it down to the ground and that's fine. That's one of the questions I sometimes get. It is just about how young the plant is, if that makes sense.
4: Today's program was a portion of an interview taken from a recent Beef Watch podcast offered by Nebraska Extension. 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
8: Game two of the NBA Finals in San Antonio tonight, but it's the Knicks who are up 1-0. They'll tip off at 8:30 Eastern time. Last night's Stanley Cup Final was evened at a game apiece by the Carolina Hurricanes. Golden Knights head coach John Tortorella confirmed that Braden McNabb returned with the team to Las Vegas after taking a puck to the face in last night's overtime loss. The Chicago Bears say they are focusing on building a new stadium in Northwest Indiana following a vote from their board of directors. Doesn't mean that a deal is final. It's just the Bears are focusing on that site. Buccaneers quarterback Baker Mayfield said he and the team aren't anywhere close to terms on a long-term extension. Mayfield is entering the final year of his contract and says he won't negotiate a new deal once training camp begins. And Broncos edge rusher Jonathan Cooper arrested on domestic violence charges overnight following an alleged incident with his girlfriend. In tennis, second seed Alexander Zverev advanced to the French Open final on the men's side. He'll face 10th seeded Flavio Caboli on Sunday.
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George Strait, the king of country music. It's Classic Country, KTIC. Fox News coming up at the top of the hour. We'll also be checking in with your latest local and regional news, and we'll have a check of the upcoming forecast for the weekend if you have outdoor plans. Details on the way. But right now, it's the legendary Willie Nelson. If you had not

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1: A big loss on Wall Street. Lisa Brady, Fox News, as interest rate anxiety returns after another stronger-than-expected jobs report, 172,000 jobs created in May. White House Deputy Spokeswoman Anna Kelly telling Fox,
2: "Remember what this president did in his first term, reshoring manufacturing, lowering costs, bringing jobs back here at home, deregulation. This is a proven economic formula that this president delivered in his first term, and he's delivering again."
1: The president calling the job numbers incredible, but there's concern about the Fed's next move, with inflation still sticky, the Dow dropping 695 points, the S&P with its biggest one-day drop since October, down more than 2%, and the NASDAQ plummeting more than 1,100, that's over 4%, with some tech shares leading the way. President Trump now in Wisconsin for a farming roundtable event in Chippewa Falls. On the way there, confirming he wants his incoming intelligence director to make cuts.
3: President Trump says he'd like to see the workforce shrink in some U.S. intelligence agencies, telling reporters aboard Air Force One,
4: "Never heard that's way too high for way too long. Yeah, I wouldn't mind. If he cut, I wouldn't mind that."
3: The president signaling incoming acting director of National Intelligence, Bill Pulte, could shake up the agency.
4: "Bill Pulte's very good. He's very talented. Done a great job at Fannie Mae, Freddie Mac."
3: Pulte currently leads the Federal Housing Finance Agency. The president says Pulte will serve at DNI for a short term, saying interviews are already underway for a permanent director.
1: Fox's Jared Halpern at the White House. A Virginia man convicted of killing his wife and a man lured to the couple's home as a fall guy is sentenced to life in prison. Brendan Banfield was having an affair with the family's au pair, who testified against him and was already sentenced to 10 years in prison. The judge telling Banfield he took everything away from his four-year-old daughter. Banfield still says he's innocent. 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
10: I'm Connie Green in the KTIC News Center, which is sponsored by TNT Coins in Fremont. The announcement yesterday of the confirmation of New World screwworm detected in a calf in Texas. Ag Secretary Brooke Rollins says producers and animal owners should restrict movement of any infected or potentially infected animal and follow the treatment guidance. The EPA says $40 million of Water Infrastructure Finance and Innovation Act loan funds are now earmarked for South Sioux City, Nebraska, for upgrades and expansions to its wastewater treatment facility. If you're bored this weekend, it is your own fault. Lots going on this weekend. See the events page on our website, KTIC.com. 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
9: We'll see a chance for some showers on and off throughout the afternoon, about a 20% chance. Sunshine as the day rolls along. We'll get up to an afternoon high of 86. Tonight, 40% chance of showers and thunderstorms before midnight. We'll dip down to a low of 60. For tomorrow, sunshine with a high of 88. Tomorrow night, clear skies. We'll dip back down to a low of 64. For the rest of the weekend, Sunday, 50% chance of showers and thunderstorms in the afternoon. Temperature-wise, pretty nice. We'll climb for a high of 83. Sunday night, a 40% chance of showers and thunderstorms. We'll dip back down to a low of 63. And then for your Monday, a 30% chance of showers and storms. A little bit of sunshine with a high of 86. That is your forecast. As again, more weather information is always available. 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
9: 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Sounds like we could have some rain in store for this evening, and then another round of showers and storms coming up on Sunday afternoon. As again, we'll continue to keep you in touch with the latest information. Speaking of rain, it's Eddie Rabbits, and I Love a Rainy Night on Classic Country KTIC. 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
3: 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Let's start in cash cattle country here today. There is a little bit of additional business that is being taken place, especially in the south. Live trade at 256 to 258. That's one lower to one higher compared to last week. Northern dress deals were seen at 405, steady with the prior week's averages. Totals so far, Kansas about 5,900, and Nebraska's had about 29,900. Nebraska sales at 256 to 258 live, 405 to 407 dressed. Texas has had about 4,900 head trade hands, and Iowa 19,500. Boxed beef cutouts for today ended mixed. Choice was up 4 cents, 392.70. Selects 382.69. That is down 35. Choice select spread at $10.01. Total load count today 91. Hog trade, Iowa, Minnesota, the average 95.19, down 92 on the day. Western Corn Belt down 53, 95.50. Pork cutouts, loins, 739 higher. The bellies were down 402. Hams were up 53, ribs up 479. Overall carcass value 305 higher, 101.18. Total load count today, 301. At the terminals, barrels of yield steady at 62, sows steady, 54 to 58. Livestock slaughter. This week's cattle slaughter expected to be 533,000 head compared to 581,000 a year ago. Hog slaughter this week, 2.42 million compared to 2.35 million a year ago. 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
2: Good day, everyone. This is Bartley Brogan with the USDA Market News Service with your closing livestock market report for today, Friday, June 5th. Daily direct slaughter in Kansas negotiated cash head count for today so far, 1,037 head. Week-to-date total, 6,960 head. Negotiated grid head count for today, 0. Week-to-date total, 12,773 head. In Kansas, there have been a few live purchases, 258, but not enough for an adequate market test. Last established market test in Kansas was yesterday, 257, the 258. Texas, Oklahoma, New Mexico negotiated cash head count for today so far, 76 head, week-to-date total, 5,033 head. Negotiated grid head count for today, 0, week-to-date total, 14,347 head. Last market test in the Texas Panhandle was Wednesday, live purchases mostly 256. Nebraska negotiated cash head count for today so far, 1,262 head. Week-to-date total, 31,193 head. Negotiated grid head count for today, 0. Week-to-date total, 6,839 head. Last established market test in Nebraska was Wednesday, live purchases, mostly 256, dressed mostly 405. Heading over now, take a look at the box beef cutout closings. Choice cutout today, $392.70. This is up 4 cents from yesterday's, or for the day. Select, $382.69. This is 35 cents lower for the day, putting the choice select spread at $10.01. There have been 91 loads traded for the day so far, 68 choice, 11 select, 12 trimmings and grindings. Looking at the cutter or cow cutout, current value $356.94. This is down 66 cents from yesterday's close. With boneless processing beef, there have been 17 loads traded nationally for the day. Hide and offal value from typical slaughter steer for today was estimated at $14.65 per hundredweight live, unchanged when compared to last. On livestock slaughter under federal inspection, cattle slaughter today, 100,000. 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Cows and bulls, 20,000. 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Year ago, 437,000. Week to date, 2,385,000. On the National Daily Pork Report, there have been 301 loads. A carcass is valued at $101.18. This is up $3.05 from yesterday's close. With the National Daily Direct Hog Report, there were 1,400 negotiated sales. Compared to yesterday, negotiated sales of barrels and gilts closed $1.81 lower. Base price range from $87 to $97, the weighted average hog carcass at $93.85. 5-day rolling average dress price at $95.05. This has been the USDA Market News Service. Have a great rest of your day.
3: Hi, this is Gordon Deal. Coming up on This Weekend, a leading U.S. military official is warning of how smartphone data can be weaponized against our troops through simple things like Google Maps. We'll explain. Also, the accusations of price gouging by FIFA ahead of the World Cup. Plus, the drama at a doomsday bunker site in South Dakota. And does biohacking work? 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
4: 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Weigh in from 11 to 12:30 with the pull starting at 1 that afternoon, and Kids Pedal Pull at 4. Come hungry, as the Knights will also be serving up delicious barbecue pork all day. Scale on site, cash payout, and of course, coolers are welcome. 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

0: Daniel Tucker, a little do-to-dot on Classic Country KTIC. You know, every time I hear that song, I think of Nebraska softball coach Rhonda Revelle and the Nebraska softball team, and what a special season that was, as that is Rhonda Revelle's favorite song from Daniel Tucker and a little do-to-dot. Speaking of sports, we'll talk a little bit about, we got some high school hoops headed your way on our sister station, 107.9 of the Bull. We'll have the details out of that, and then come back as well with a check of your latest local and regional news here at KTIC.
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2: I'm Joel Janacek. The Northeast Nebraska All-Star Basketball games are tonight at Norfolk Catholic and will be broadcast on 107.9 The Bull. Area athletes participating in the girls' game include light team members Madeline Dolliver and Hadley Walsh of Pender, along with Kennedy Trainer of Howells Dodge. Dark team members include Emerson Beller of Wisner-Pilger, Charlie Dinsagi from GACC, Sonia Gazinski of Oakland Craig, and North Bend Central's Lauren Sterup. Pender head girls basketball coach Jason Dolliver is the head coach for the light team, and Oakland Craig head girls basketball coach Scott Gazinski is the head coach for the dark team. Boys light team members include Andre Martin and Nathan Tomchuk from Howells Dodge, Peyton Penrose and Hunter Swanson of West Point Beamer, and Kyle McMullen of Clarkson Lee. West Point Beamer head boys basketball coach Tyler Polacek is the head coach for the light team. The girls game will tip off at 6 p.m. with the boys game beginning at 8 p.m. and both games will be broadcast on 107.9 The Bull. The 68th annual Nebraska Shrine Bowl All-Star Football Game is tomorrow in Kearney. Reagan Raby of Wisner-Pilger, Caden Canock of Lions Decatur Northeast, Levi Gall of Clarkson Lee, and Nate Vandergrind of West Point Beamer have all been selected to the North team. Clarkson Lee head coach Jim Clarkson has been chosen as a coach for the North team. The game will kick off tomorrow afternoon at 4 o'clock at UNK's Foster Field. West Point Beamer boys basketball standout Peyton Penrose has signed with Concordia. Penrose says his family ties to Concordia made going there a natural fit.
3: Well, both my parents are graduates from Concordia, and I've always, as I grew up in the Lutheran school, and we always had the C Club tournament there, and it's a place I could always see myself at, and I really love the program and what they have to offer and what they believe in.
2: Penrose says he chose Concordia over Doan and Midland. He plans to major in agribusiness. The NBA Championship Series resumes tonight as New York plays at San Antonio. The Knicks lead the series 1-0. Legendary former Alabama football coach Nick Saban was among those who spoke in support of the Support College Sports Act of 2026 on Capitol Hill Wednesday. In part of his statement, Saban said that he likes how players can now profit off their name, image, and likeness, but hates how it has become pay for play.
4: Let me give you the history. My first year we had collective at Alabama, $2.7 million. Next year, $7 million. Next year, $10 million. I retired. Next year, $17 million. Next year, $24 million. Now you have schools that have close to $40 million rosters. So if we continue to do that, we're going to lose Olympic sports. We're going to lose non-revenue sports. We're going to lose scholarships. And basically what's going to happen is you're going to have football and basketball succeed, and we'll have club sports for everything else.
2: Saban says he believes the bill he's supporting will implement some much-needed guidelines, like creating a revenue share cap, athlete protections, and limiting transfers. I'm Joel Janacek. 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
6: 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Call 402-909-6412. The announcement yesterday of the confirmation of the new world screwworm detected in a calf in Texas Livestock producing states are reacting. Governor Jim Pillen shared a post from Secretary Brooke Rollins in which the immediate response is to contain and eradicate the pest and reinforce the U.S. food supply to guarantee it is safe. Rollins says producers and animal owners should restrict movement of any infected or potentially infected animal and follow the treatment guidance. The U.S. Environmental Protection Agency announced today that a $40 million Water Infrastructure Finance and Innovation Act loan designated for South Sioux City, Nebraska. That loan to fund upgrades and expansions to its wastewater treatment facility. This should reduce costs for residents and protect local water. In his May Mid-America Business Conditions Index, Creighton University economist Ernie Goss says the manufacturing sector is expanding, but it is restricted by a weakening labor market and gross domestic product.
7: The overall takeaway for the manufacturing economy in May is that it's moving higher, and the labor market's not moving higher. We're seeing job losses for manufacturing, and that's just a continuation of what we've seen over the past year. The labor market, the manufacturing sector continues to lose jobs. That's at the regional level. That's also at the national level. I expect that trend to continue even as the manufacturing sector expands.
6: The hiring index declined in May after two straight months of above growth neutral readings. Over the past 12 months, the U.S. manufacturing sector has been down by 70 to 80,000 jobs. Regional manufacturing is down approximately 17,000 jobs. If it looks a little greener in Pender, thank the Village of Pender's Park and Green Space Committee for their work on a grant. Just under $30,000 from the Urban Community Forestry Grant. With those funds, the village will be able to remove 10 dead or diseased trees. 41 trees will be professionally pruned, and 10 new trees will be planted, according to the village social media. Lots of things going on this weekend. The Hoot Gibson Rodeo in Takema tonight and tomorrow. The Gateway to the West Days in Blair. Tomorrow's Farmers Market in West Point. You can see the events page on our website, ktic.com, for details on those and lots of other activities. Those are the latest stories from the KTIC News Center.
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0: We'll see a chance for some showers on and off throughout the afternoon, about a 20% chance. Sunshine as the day rolls along. We'll get up to an afternoon high of 86. Tonight, 40% chance of showers and thunderstorms before midnight. We'll dip down to a low of 60. For tomorrow, sunshine with a high of 88. Tomorrow night, clear skies. We'll dip back down to a low of 64. For the rest of the weekend, Sunday, 50% chance of showers and thunderstorms in the afternoon. Temperature-wise, pretty nice. We'll climb for a high of 83. Sunday night, a 40% chance of showers and thunderstorms. We'll dip back down to a low of 63. And then for your Monday, a 30% chance of showers and storms. A little bit of sunshine with a high of 86. That is your forecast. As again, more weather information is always available. 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
3: Here is a check on Friday's cash grain bids. I'm Chad Moyer. Central Valley Ag 8120 at Randolph has corn at 369, soybeans 1057. At the Oakland East Hub, corn 380, soybeans 1061. Elgin has corn at 376, soybeans 1047. At Humphrey, corn is 376, soybeans 1044. Laurel has corn at 369, soybeans 1057. Monroe has corn at 383 and soybeans 1049. Royal has corn at 368, soybeans 1053. Wakefield is corn at 364, soybeans 1052. At Hinton, Iowa, corn is 389, soybeans 1067. Cooperative Supply, Dodge, Howells, Lee, and Richland, corn at 376, soybeans 1052. Frontier Cooperative, Brainerd corn, 377, soybeans 1065. Columbus has corn at 386, soybeans 1064. David City soybeans 1066. At Meade, corn is 383, soybeans 1067. Schuyler has corn at 381, soybeans 1068. Wheat at 526. At Weston, corn is 373, soybeans 1060. Yanka has corn at 378. Central Plains Milling at Howells has corn at 391. July is 394. Norfolk Crush has soybeans at 1131. July bid 1106. North Bend Grain, corn at 381, soybeans 1086. Schuyler Grain at Fremont, corn at 377, wheat at 591, soybeans 1061. ADM Lincoln Soybeans, 1122, October bid is 1108. ADM Columbus Corn, 408, October is 431. ADM Fremont Soybeans, 1122, October is 1108. ADM Fremont Elevator, corn at 381, soybeans 1107. ADM Wisner, corn at 373, soybeans 1077. ADM Newman Grove has corn at 378. Soybeans 1072. ADM at Enola has corn at 383. Soybeans 1067. Lincoln Premium Poultry at the mill at Fremont. Corn is 391. July 394. Michael Foods. Wakefield corn 368. Bloomfield at 373. Farmers Pride Battle Creek. Corn 370. Soybeans 1067. And Osmond corn is 368. Soybeans 1055. Wisner Farmers Elevator has corn at 377. July 374. Farmers Cooperative. Pilger, Winside, and Wayne. Corn at 364. Soybeans 1061. Cargill Corn Milling at Blair has corn at 407, July 405. Cargill Soy Processing, Sioux City, soybeans 1111, July is also 1111. Cargill Ag Horizons at Albion, corn at 397 and soybeans 1063. Beamer Grain at Beamer, corn 363. Husker Ag Ethanol Plainview, corn at 380 and July 384. Bungie Grain at Fremont, corn is 393, October 406, soybeans at 1087 and October 1083. Bungie at Council Bluffs has soybeans at 1106, October 1092. At the Andersons Dennis and Ethanol, corn at 385, July 387. Heartland Cooperative, Mondamin Corn, 382, soybeans 1076. At Woodbine, corn is 381.

0: soybeans 1076. Mole Valley has corn at 384, soybeans 1078. And at Council Bluffs, corn is 407, soybeans 1078. New Cooperative Inc., Ottawa, Whiting, and Hornick, corn at 382, soybeans 1081. 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
4: 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PPOs include Flexstar and Cadet, but Flexstar by far has the most residual of the two. 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I'm Darren Hefty.
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0: Little Texas and what might have been, it's Classic Country KTIC. Of course, Little Texas performed in the area a few years back here at the Cumming County Fair. And of course, they've performed at other county fairs right here in Northeast Nebraska. And we have many other great country stars that are going to perform this summer. 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On the way in a little bit, we'll have a Fox Sports update and then also a little music from Ray Price before the hour is up here at KTIC.
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8: Knicks and Spurs in Game 2 of the NBA Finals tonight in San Antonio. Tip-off 8:30 Eastern Time. Knicks are up 1-0 in the best-of-seven series. 16.9 million viewers watched Game 1 of this NBA Finals on Wednesday night. That was the most for a Game 1 in the NBA Finals since 2018. ESPN reports the NBA has interviewed Clippers forward Kawhi Leonard and Clippers owner Steve Ballmer as part of their investigation into whether the Clippers tried to circumvent the salary cap with outside deals. The Chicago Bears say they're focusing on building a new stadium in Northwest Indiana following a vote from their board of directors, while Buccaneers quarterback Baker Mayfield said the team and he just aren't anywhere close to terms on a long-term extension as Baker enters the final year of his contract. He says he wants a new extension but won't negotiate once training camp starts. Matt Chapman's hit a grand slam and a three-run shot. He's knocked in eight. Giants lead the Cubs in the sixth at Wrigley, 16-0. In golf, JT Poston leads the Memorial at 9-under. Rory McIlroy is 8 back.
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By the number, it's the legendary Ray Price on Classic Country KTIC. That'll pretty much wrap it up for me, Doug Ederson. Top of the hour, Fox News. Also, we'll continue to keep your eyes on the forecast and keep you in touch. We'll talk again soon. Have a great rest of your Friday. Here's the legendary Merle Haggard at KTIC.

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1: Wall Street with its worst day since October. I'm Lisa Lacera, Fox News. The Dow lost 695. The Nasdaq sunk 1,122 points. The S&P minus 200 points. Anxiety over interest rates driving the sell-off. President Trump speaking at a roundtable for farmers in Wisconsin, not happy.
2: In the old days, you know, if you had good job numbers, like great job numbers like they announced today, the stock market goes up. Today, everything is crazy. The whole world is crazy.
1: The Labor Department reports employers added a surprising 172,000 jobs in May. The unemployment rate stayed at a low 4.3%. On Iran, the president again said one way or the other, the conflict will end.
2: It's either finished with a piece of paper or finished a more difficult way, although you could say a much easier way.
1: The president saying Iran was going to have a massive nuclear presence, and we couldn't let that happen. A federal judge has struck down a Trump administration policy to limit immigrants from entering the U.S., the policy put in place after two members of the National Guard were shot last year in Washington, D.C. The policy cut the number of green cards, work permits, asylum claims, and citizenship applications for immigrants from 39 countries. Votes still being counted in the California governor and Los Angeles mayor's races.
3: GOP California gubernatorial candidate Steve Hilton, frustrated over the time it takes to count mail-in ballots.
4: They don't have the respect for the people of California to get on with it and get this done in a timely manner.
3: He still appears to be in a tight race with Democratic candidates Javier Becerra and Tom Steyer. While incumbent L.A. Mayor Karen Bass has advanced, it's unclear who she'll face as former reality star Spencer Pratt's lead over city councilwoman Nithya Raman appears to have narrowed.
1: Fox's Kristen Goodwin. The California Secretary of State's office says about 80% of the state's vote by mail, and ballots are counted as long as they're postmarked by Election Day. 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
10: 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A house at 26 Elm Street in Laurel, Nebraska was demolished yesterday. It was the house occupied by Jason Jones and his wife, Carrie Jones, at the time the two killed Jean, Janet, and Dana Twyford and Michelle Ebeling on August 4th of 2022. A death sentence was handed down for Jason Jones, life in prison for Carrie Jones. The Twyford and Ebeling homes were torn down earlier, damaged by fire set by Jones. A shooting near 17th and Dawes Street in Ashland yesterday. The Saunders County Sheriff says a man was arrested for the shooting death of his father. The suspect, 31-year-old Robert Haswell Jr., was arrested for first-degree murder and use of a weapon to commit a felony in the death of 67-year-old Robert Haswell Sr. A one-vehicle accident early yesterday afternoon reported at Highway 133 and County Road P38A. That's on the Washington County Sheriff's activity summary for June 1st through this morning. Another accident, June 2nd, in North Industrial Park Drive. An arrest in Arlington yesterday of a man who was the subject of a SWAT activation for making terroristic threats. Among the many matters also on Sheriff Mike Robinson's report, concerns from a Kennard resident about children riding three-wheelers. Senator Pete Ricketts' staff will be conducting mobile office hours June 15th in Wayne County at the City of Wayne's Library from 10 until 11. June 17th at the Laurel Senior Center from 9:30 to 10:30 in Cedar County. Thursday, June 18th at the Stanton County Courthouse from 10 to 11 a.m. and at the Johnson County Courthouse from 10 to 11 in Tecumseh following a stop at the Madison County Courthouse from 1 to 2 p.m. On Thursday, June 25th, the mobile office hours for Senator Ricketts' staff will be held at the Cumming County Courthouse from 1 to 2 p.m. in West Point. More details can be found online at ricketts.senate.gov/services. That's ricketts.senate.gov/services. Offutt Air Force Base is conducting a mass accident response exercise tomorrow from 7 a.m. to 4 p.m. All exercise activity is simulated and there is no cause for public alarm. The West Point Farmers Market starts tomorrow in the Eagles Club parking lot. Chamber of Commerce Director Tina Bidibadong says that there will be many vendors on hand this Saturday.
9: You know, we'll have our traditional sourdough bread. That stand is always a hot thing. I know the Lions Club this year is going to be there with peaches, which is awesome. Farm fresh eggs. I think there's a little bit of produce. Sometimes it's hard this time of year because it's kind of early on those things, but there'll be woodworking items and other handmade crafts. We have a ton of vendors that are going to join us, so we're excited. And with that, we're going to have what we're calling a lemon scavenger hunt. So each vendor will have a picture of a lemon hidden at each of their booths. And if you find it at their booth, you'll get their initials, and then we'll be giving away a prize from a winner drawn from all those who participate in the scavenger hunt.
10: The Chamber of Commerce director says there will be a bubble station as well, in addition to lawn games such as cornhole and ladder golf. Those are the latest stories from the KTIC News Center.
11: Nothing says summer better than a night at the Pierce County Fair, July 22nd through July 26th. Wednesday has the NNPAI Tractor Pull. On Thursday, fill the rumble with the Outlaw Truck and Tractor Pulling Association shaking the stands. 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
20: It looks like we can expect to see just a slightly above average afternoon ahead for us here for today. With temperatures here this afternoon getting us right around about the mid-80s, we should be around about the lower 80s instead. Mid to upper 80s expected here for the weekend ahead, even into the start of the work week on Monday. Tuesday into the middle part of the work week next week, it does look like we'll see highs into the 90s. We're looking at a few spotty areas of rain showers early this afternoon. A dry start to the day here on Saturday, though. And it looks like a chance for some showers and storms that will round out the weekend by Sunday. Our forecast this afternoon, a few spotty rain showers early on, a blend of clouds and sunshine develops. We'll see high into the mid-80s, southeast winds around 5 to 10. For tonight, a chance for showers and thunderstorms, partly cloudy, a low near 60. Saturday, we'll see some sunshine, high around 88 degrees. Then on Sunday, another chance for showers and thunderstorms. We'll have partial sunshine developing, a high around 83. I'm weatherology meteorologist Jennifer Wojcicki, and that's KTIC weather on Classic Country KTIC.
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4: 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AFAN and the Nebraska State Dairy Association golf tournaments coming up on June 11th. Indian Trails at Beamer, 9 a.m. start time. Still time to sign up if you have a four-person team. 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The agenda includes sessions on gene editing, artificial intelligence, and innovation in pork production, research updates in the afternoon, a couple of concurrent sessions, one on applied production-related topics, the other one on recent research from Iowa State University experts, facility management, nutrition, labor, digital technology. If you register by June 7th, save a little bit of money. Go to the Iowa Pork Industry Center website. You can get registered. The link is up on the blog. The Nebraska Grain Sorghum Board holds its next meeting Monday, June 8th. It'll be at their office there in Lincoln. Starts at 9 a.m. Regular board business and program updates are on the agenda. Iowa Farm Bureau Federation Take Root program is helping farm families take the next step in securing the legacy in a two-day summer immersion workshop. It's called Real Talk to Real Timelines. It'll be in mid-August in West Des Moines, Iowa. Again, this is providing families with guided conversations, family planning, and one-on-one time with attorneys and other experts looking at a clear, actionable transition plan. If you register by June the 8th, you can save a little bit of money. 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That's June 16th and 17th, and it kind of works out of NREC at Mead. Day one, again, some producer applications of virtual fencing. Day two, take a look at some, there's some panel discussions and looking at it in a research setting as well. Register by June 9th. You can go to the website go.unl.edu/VFBus tour. The link to that is up on the farm calendar. Again, it's coming up June 16th and 17th. Registration deadline is June 9th. UNMC Central State Center for Ag Safety and Health, along with Nebraska Extension, putting on the tractor and equipment safety training for 14 and 15-year-olds. First day is covering essential components, training in emergency response, and some book sessions. And then day two, some hands-on driving of some of the farm equipment. Sessions coming up June 10th and 11th at the Cumming County Fairgrounds in West Point, July 1st and 2nd in David City. Register, follow the link up on the farm calendar, contact your local extension office. A local working group that provides advice on priorities for USDA conservation programs is going to meet on June 11th at the Lower Elkhorn NRD office in Norfolk. Public is encouraged to attend, express their natural resource concerns, again, all helping put together priorities for conservation funding locally. Again, that meeting is June 11th, and it starts at 5:30 p.m. at the Lower Elkhorn NRD office in Norfolk. As drought conditions continue to affect a lot of the state, beef producers being forced to make decisions to support that and navigating those changes and challenges, Nebraska Extension is putting on a webinar on June 11th at 7:30 p.m. Central Time. It's Management Options for Drought, covering key management practices and decision-making strategies to help mitigate the effects of the drought. Again, more information, follow the link up on the farm calendar. For more information on these and other items, check the website, go online to kticradio.com, click on events, and then click on the farm calendar. I'm Chad Moyer, reporting on KTIC.
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12: Knicks and Spurs play game two of the NBA Finals in San Antonio tonight. Tip off 8:30 Eastern time with the Knicks up 1-0. They won that game one on Wednesday, and 16.9 million viewers watched that game one. That was the most for a game one in the NBA Finals since 2018. ESPN is saying that the NBA has interviewed Clippers forward Kawhi Leonard along with Clippers owner Steve Ballmer as part of their investigation into whether the Clippers tried to circumvent the salary cap with outside deals. Buccaneers quarterback Baker Mayfield said he and the team aren't anywhere close to terms on a long-term extension, and if he gets an extension, he wants it before training camp starts. The Bears say they're focusing on building a new stadium in Northwest Indiana following a vote from their board of directors. Today in Chicago, Giants taking it to the Cubs on the north side, 16-2 in the bottom of the eighth inning. Matt Chapman is homered twice for the Giants. He has a grand slam and a three-run shot.
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1: News. I'm John Saucier. It's a roundtable discussion on American agriculture in Wisconsin today with President Trump there saying the war with Iran is largely finished.
2: One way or the other is finished. It's either finished with a piece of paper or finished a more difficult way, although you could say a much easier way.
1: No deal's been signed. The president described the conflict as putting out a fire. The Senate passing a $69.5 billion budget reconciliation package to fund immigration enforcement operations through 2029.
3: On this vote, the yeas are 52, the nays are 47. This bill, as amended, is passed.
1: Republican leaders hoping it's a step closer to ensuring ICE and Border Patrol are funded through the end of the president's second term. Democrats were holding back on funding. They wanted reforms to those agencies. There's a big drop on the stock market today as tech sold off. The Nasdaq finishing down over 1,100 points. 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
8: It looks like we can expect to see just a slightly above average afternoon ahead for us here for today. With temperatures here this afternoon getting us right around about the mid-80s, we should be around about the lower 80s instead. Mid to upper 80s expected here for the weekend ahead, even into the start of the work week on Monday. Tuesday into the middle part of the work week next week, it does look like we'll see highs into the 90s. We're looking at a few spotty areas of rain showers early this afternoon. A dry start to the day here on Saturday, though. And it looks like a chance for some showers and storms that will round out the weekend by Sunday. Our forecast this afternoon, a few spotty rain showers early on, a blend of clouds and sunshine develops. We'll see high into the mid-80s, southeast winds around 5 to 10. For tonight, a chance for showers and thunderstorms, partly cloudy, a low near 60. Saturday, we'll see some sunshine, high around 88 degrees. Then on Sunday, another chance for showers and thunderstorms. We'll have partial sunshine developing, a high around 83. I'm weatherology meteorologist Jennifer Wojcicki, and that's KTIC weather on Classic Country KTIC.
9: I'm Taylor Riggs, and this is the Fox Business Report. A grim day on Wall Street Friday as stocks took a major beating. The Dow tanking 695 points, S&P losing 201, NASDAQ plummeting 1,122. Tech stocks, especially chip stocks, feeling the pain, stemming from Broadcom's AI chip sales outlook falling short of expectations. The S&P deciding against a fast-track rule for upcoming mega stock launches into the index. The wait time, at least 1 year. The decision comes as SpaceX is set to go public on June 12th. Meanwhile, Google reaching a multi-year deal with SpaceX to pay the rocket company $920 million per month in rent for AI capacity like GPUs. Paramount Skydance launches a new video game studio. And that's your Fox Business Report. I'm Laura Cantor, invested in you.
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2: I'm weatherology meteorologist Derek Height with a significant weather update.
3: A severe thunderstorm watch continues until midnight tonight. A severe thunderstorm watch means that conditions are favorable for the development of severe thunderstorms over the next several hours. Some of these storms may produce large hail and strong, damaging straight-line winds. Although tornadic development can't be ruled out, damaging hail and strong winds are likely to be the primary threat with developing storms. Storms can pop up quickly, so stay up to date on rapidly changing weather conditions and be prepared to take action if warnings are issued. A severe thunderstorm watch continues until midnight tonight.
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2: Knicks and Spurs tonight, 8:30 Eastern time for Game 2 of the NBA Finals. Knicks up 1-0 in the best of seven series. 16.9 million viewers on average watched Game 1 of the NBA Finals. That was the highest for a Game 1 of the Finals since 2018. ESPN says the NBA has interviewed Clippers forward Kawhi Leonard, that is, and owner Steve Ballmer as part of their investigation into whether the Clippers tried to circumvent the salary cap with outside deals. More news, this time in the NFL, as the Chicago Bears say that they are focusing on building a new stadium in Northwest Indiana following a vote from their board of directors. Buccaneers quarterback Baker Mayfield said he and the team aren't anywhere close to terms on a long-term extension, and if there are negotiations, they better be wrapped up by the start of training camp, because he will not negotiate once training camp begins. Finally, in baseball, Giants route the Cubs 18-3. Matt Chapman, a grand slam and a three-run shot. He knocked in eight.
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1: A win for President Trump. I'm Lisa LaSera, Fox News. The Senate passing a $70 billion immigration enforcement bill after weeks of delays.
2: The 52-47 vote followed a marathon series of motions and amendments to change it over the course of 18 hours. Senators approved the legislation to fund Immigration and Customs Enforcement and Border Patrol for the next 3 years. There were bipartisan efforts to add amendments that would restrict what the president has called a $1.8 billion anti-weaponization fund for Trump's political allies who believe they've been politically persecuted. One such defeated amendment was proposed by Louisiana Senator Bill Cassidy, who was recently defeated by a Trump-backed primary challenger, which would have redirected the fund's payments to law enforcement officers hurt in the January 6th attack on the U.S. Capitol.
1: Fox's Tanya J. Powers. A federal judge has blocked the Trump administration policy intended to limit immigrants. The policy enacted after the shooting of two members of the National Guard last year, which limited green cards, work permits, asylum claims, and citizenship applications for immigrants from 39 countries. President Trump says he wants his incoming acting intelligence director to make cuts to that office.
3: The president signaling incoming acting director of national intelligence, Bill Pulte, could shake up the agency.
4: Bill Pulte is very good. He's very talented. Done a great job at Fannie Mae, Freddie Mac.
3: Pulte currently leads the Federal Housing Finance Agency. The president says Pulte will serve at DNI for a short term, saying interviews are already underway for a permanent director.
1: Fox's Jared Halpern at the White House. The U.S. Attorney's Office in Los Angeles says it's opened multiple election fraud investigations related to California's elections. This comes as vote counts continue in the California governor and Los Angeles mayor's races. No word if the investigations are into the current election. 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
10: It looks like we can expect to see just a slightly above average afternoon ahead for us here for today. With temperatures here this afternoon getting us right around about the mid-80s, we should be around about the lower 80s instead. Mid to upper 80s expected here for the weekend ahead, even into the start of the work week on Monday. Tuesday into the middle part of the work week next week, it does look like we'll see highs into the 90s. We're looking at a few spotty areas of rain showers early this afternoon. A dry start to the day here on Saturday, though. And it looks like a chance for some showers and storms that will round out the weekend by Sunday. Our forecast this afternoon, a few spotty rain showers early on, a blend of clouds and sunshine develops. We'll see high into the mid-80s, southeast winds around 5 to 10. For tonight, a chance for showers and thunderstorms, partly cloudy, a low near 60. Saturday, we'll see some sunshine, high around 88 degrees. Then on Sunday, another chance for showers and thunderstorms. We'll have partial sunshine developing, a high around 83. I'm weatherology meteorologist Jennifer Wojcicki, and that's KTIC weather on Classic Country KTIC.
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2: Knicks and Spurs play game two of the NBA Finals in San Antonio tonight. Tip off 8:30 Eastern time with the Knicks up 1-0. They won that game one on Wednesday, and 16.9 million viewers watched that game one. That was the most for a game one in the NBA Finals since 2018. ESPN is saying that the NBA has interviewed Clippers forward Kawhi Leonard along with Clippers owner Steve Ballmer as part of their investigation into whether the Clippers tried to circumvent the salary cap with outside deals. Buccaneers quarterback Baker Mayfield said he and the team aren't anywhere close to terms on a long-term extension, and if he gets an extension, he wants it before training camp starts. The Bears say they're focusing on building a new stadium in Northwest Indiana following a vote from their board of directors. Today in Chicago, Giants taking it to the Cubs on the north side, 16-2 in the bottom of the eighth inning. Matt Chapman is homered twice for the Giants. He has a grand slam and a three-run shot.
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1: News. I'm Tom Rigotti. The votes for California primaries for Los Angeles mayor and governor still haven't been counted, frustrating many. Fox's Matt Finn has the latest from Los Angeles.
2: The process, we're told, takes so long in part because each ballot must have its signature verified, and if there's an issue, there's a 10-day period to have it cured. Now, the most recent mail-in ballots that were processed are favoring Democrats, as many analysts suggested they would.
1: At a roundtable on American agriculture in Chippewa Falls, Wisconsin, President Trump says the war with Iran is largely finished.
3: One way or the other is finished. It's either finished with a piece of paper or finished a more difficult way, although you could say a much easier way.
1: No deal has been signed. The president describes the conflict as putting out a fire. Huge sell-off on Wall Street with the Dow down 695 points, NASDAQ dropping 1,121 points, losing 4% of its value. 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
10: Look like we can expect to see just a slightly above average afternoon ahead for us here for today, with temperatures here this afternoon getting us right around about the mid 80s. We should be around about the lower 80s instead. Mid to upper 80s expected here for the weekend ahead, even into the start of the work week on Monday. Tuesday into the middle part of the work week next week, it does look like we'll see highs into the 90s. We're looking at a few spotty areas of rain showers early this afternoon. A dry start to the day here on Saturday, though, and it looks like a chance for some showers and storms that will round out the weekend by Sunday. Our forecast this afternoon, a few spotty rain showers early on, a blend of clouds and sunshine develops. We'll see high into the mid-80s, southeast winds around 5 to 10. For tonight, a chance for showers and thunderstorms, partly cloudy, a low near 60. Saturday, we'll see some sunshine, high around 88 degrees. Then on Sunday, another chance for showers and thunderstorms, we'll have partial sunshine developing, a high around 83. I'm weatherology meteorologist Jennifer Wojcicki, and that's KTIC weather on Classic Country KTIC.
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2: 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And over the last 3 years, we've been doing this in conjunction with Earth Optics. And just to give you a little data, nematodes are on 86% of our corn, and that's from a moderate to a heavy level. Okay, so nematodes are a major problem for us in eastern Nebraska. And as we look at the fungus, we've done a lot of research the last 2 years and seen just, you know, around 21 bushel average increase by putting a fungicide in furrow. 79% of all of our soil tests the last 3 years have got some form of crown rot, whether that's anthracnose, whether that's fusarium, or whether it's gibberella stalk rot. Those are the reasons why we've been seeing big time yield results by protecting that corn in furrow.
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1: 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It is time for our weekly weather conversation with the folks from Weatherology. Joining us on today's program is Michael Carroll. Michael, thanks for visiting with us here today. Maybe you could give us a little bit of perspective on some of the recent rainfall.
4: Yeah, over the past week or so, the heaviest rain, the real winners on that rainfall have been across the southeastern portions of Nebraska and the north central and northeastern portions of Kansas and far southwestern portions of Iowa, and likewise into northern Missouri. We've seen a broad swath of anywhere from 3 to as much as 7 inches of rain falling over the past week or so. So again, some at least modest drought improvements for east central portions of Nebraska, but out of the drought situation there into southeastern portions of Nebraska, much of the eastern third of Kansas. We've seen some modest improvements from about to Columbus up through near Norfolk, Nebraska, at least out of the drought, moderate to drought category, just abnormally dry now, but still a large swath of central and western portions of Nebraska, and likewise into the western half of Kansas, still squarely in that severe to as much as exceptional drought criteria. So again, we've seen some patches of modest improvement, but definitely could see a whole lot more improvement before all is said and done, especially across the eastern portions of Nebraska, eastern Kansas. Still a little bit more scant in coverage on the soaking rains, I'm thinking, looking ahead to the next week or so in points farther off to the west.
1: Yeah, and maybe that's a good place to go from here. So, okay, what does the outlook look like? Is it very similar, or are there some changes in the 7 to 10 day forecast? What do things look like for the region?
4: Yeah, very similar. A lot of the locations that have picked up heavy rain over the past week could see some more soaking rains, especially over the next few days yet. We're at least over the next 24 hours expecting a cold frontal boundary to basically stall out right along the I-80 corridor. I'll have to keep an eye on some of those storms coming up this evening. They could train in kind of a west-to-east oriented band from I-80 and points just off to the north. Several inches of rain could lead to some localized flooding in spots, and also at least a lower end risk for some gusty winds and some hail with any of the strongest storms that develop this afternoon, and then they'll gradually fizzle out as we head later into tonight. Pretty dry across much of the region then into the day on Saturday. We are tracking an upper-level low-pressure system, though, looking to work up in the south and southwest Sunday into Monday time frame, at least bringing a chance for some scattered

0: thunderstorms during that stretch. The long-range outlook as far as temperatures are still expecting to be above average from the central plains and especially across much of the western half of the country, not only for much of the remainder of the month of June, but for the remainder of the meteorological summer period, which, of course, covers the months of June, July, and August. Still, that Climate Prediction Center long-range outlook calling for above-average temperatures for meteorological summer and on the more widespread basis, below-average precipitation, but I think we'll still manage at least some pockets of heavier rainfall in the coming weeks. And again, all eyes on that threat for some heavy rainfall activity east central and the southeast Nebraska this evening into, again, far northeast Kansas.
1: Really quickly, could you give us kind of the weather situation for like the eastern Corn Belt and in the southeast? Are they dealing with what we're dealing with in the west, or are things different?
0: They're actually been dealing with a little bit of some heavy rainfall in points farther off to the south and southeast, and actually that trend looks to continue over the next coming days and over the next week to week and a half or so. As far as the drought situation across the mid-Mississippi River Valley region and points off to the south, especially from about Cape Girardeau, Missouri, down through much of Arkansas, squarely in that drought criteria, and also into the southeast, we've seen some improvements on that drought situation, but still large sectors of about Tennessee down through Georgia still experiencing anywhere from moderate to severe drought.
1: Again, Michael Carroll with Weatherology, Chad Moyer reporting.
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3: In Major League Baseball, the Phillies have a 5-3 lead over the White Sox. It's only bottom of the third inning. The Tigers are up 3-1 on the Mariners in the top of the fourth. Detroit star pitcher Tarek Skubal, currently out with injury, will make a rehab start in A-ball on Sunday. He had elbow surgery a month ago. The Yankees officially placed Aaron Judge on the IL, stress fracture in a rib. He'll be reevaluated in 4 to 6 weeks. The Yankees have a 1-0 lead on the Red Sox in the top of the third. Orioles at Blue Jays tied 1-1 in the top of the third. The late game tonight, Angels at Dodgers, 10 p.m. Eastern Time. NBA Finals Game 2 is this evening after 8:30 Eastern Time. San Antonio will host the Knicks again. New York took the opener. The Knicks have won 12 straight. Their last loss was well over a month ago. Three WNBA games tonight. And the Stanley Cup Final has Game 3 on Saturday night, Vegas hosting Carolina.
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